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5: A suspect may have been located. I'm Lisa Lacera, Fox News. Kansas City police say they may have found the body of a shooting suspect.
6: Oscar Sanchez Munoz is believed to have fired a gun into several cars last week. Police say five people were shot by the suspect. One of them died. The body was found in the basement of a burned-out home with clothing similar to what Munoz was wearing at the time of the shootings. Police say it may have been Munoz who started that fire, but a cause has not been confirmed. The manhunt that ensued after the shootings caused safety concerns in and around Kansas City, which has welcomed foreign tourists as a World Cup venue.
5: Fox's Colonel Scott. UN Ambassador Mike Waltz with a warning for Iran as nuclear talks have begun.
7: As the president has repeatedly said, if they don't live up to their end of the bargain, if they don't negotiate in good faith, if they don't aren't prepared to finally give up this obsession with a nuclear program, they get slapped back on.
5: On Fox's The Story with Martha McCallum, earlier today, the president met with NATO Secretary General Mark Rutte to discuss the alliance's commitment to the Iran conflict. Rutte disputed the president's claim that it's not doing enough to help the U.S. Back-to-back powerful earthquakes have rocked Venezuela, collapsing buildings in the capital of Caracas. The U.S. Geological Survey says the first quake had a magnitude of 7.1, the second a magnitude of 7.5. President Trump speaking now at the Great American State Fair as he kicks off the America 250 celebration on the National Mall.
8: There has never been anything like the United States of America, and together we are making it bigger and better and stronger and far more exceptional than ever before.
5: The evening features musical performances, military flyovers, and representation from every state. 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
9: Here's your LX 18 storm tracker forecast for tonight. It's a clear sky, not as cool. It's a sign we're starting to get a little more humid. Overnight lows will drop down to the low 60s. Your day tomorrow becomes partly sunny. There is a late day thunderstorm chance, and it will be more humid and warmer. We're up into the mid 80s. Rain and thunderstorms are likely on Friday. Some of that rain could be locally heavy. We'll be in the low 80s. Saturday, rain and storms are again likely. And again, some of that rain could be locally heavy. High temperatures will be around 80. I'm Chief Meteorologist Bill Mack on Lexington's News, Traffic, and Weather Station.

0: What a line. During a broadcast last night on the Fox coverage during the World Cup, this was the England-Ghana game, and the game was being held up in Foxborough outside of Boston, where the Patriots play their home games. That was the home stadium for this match between England and Ghana, which ended in a thrilling 0-0 tie, or I think as they might call it, a nil-nil draw. That's not my favorite brand of soccer, I have to admit. It's the very low scoring, you know, scoreless ties, the diving and the wincing and all of that. Those are the things that turn me off, but there's so many great things about soccer, and I get into it during the World Cup, and the fact that USA is doing so well is adding to the excitement and the hype in my mind. And parenthetically, we are efforting to get Alexi Lalas back on this show, maybe tomorrow or Friday, the lead Fox analyst for the World Cup coverage. Very controversial figure I've seen on social media. They've got people who absolutely love him and people who hate him, especially the sports journos. So maybe that's something we can ask him about. But I'm more interested in an update and analysis from him about Team USA. Now, tomorrow night, Team USA plays its third group game against Turkey. And maybe I'm wrong, but I feel like it's kind of a meaningless game, because USA has already wrapped up the group. They've already won it. We'll be advancing. So I'm like, can we just rest key people? I know one of the star players is nursing a bit of an injury. Absolutely sit him. Sit a couple of the other crucial members of the team and just try to, I guess, avoid, you know, a blowout against Turkey that hasn't been all that great and focus on the knockout round. Is that sound analysis? I don't know. Maybe we can ask Alexi Lalas if we get him. But that game is tomorrow night on Fox, USA, Turkey, and then the knockout round is what comes next, and there's a lot of speculation about who USA might be facing. I've seen, I believe, Bosnia near the top of that list. In any case, back to England and Ghana. John Strong on Fox was calling that game, and I guess England had missed a key opportunity, and a lot of the fans were like, oh gosh, here we go again, because England fans are long suffering on the international stage. And Strong had this deadpan comment, hearkening back to the earliest days of our country, in some ways a wonderful troll during the America 250 celebration, coming at the expense, good-naturedly, of the Brits. If you missed it, hilarious, cut 32.
1: Ghana have never beaten England. It would be a huge shock, but as we know, the English historically struggle here in Massachusetts.
0: This is well played. The English historically struggle here in Massachusetts. Somewhere John Adams is smiling. And by the way, I say this with no ill will towards the Brits or Team England. I have a lot of English blood in me. I'm an Anglophile in many ways. I'm rooting for England as a secondary or maybe down a few tiers team. I would like to see them do well. I'm not rooting for them over USA or anyone else, but generally have warm feelings toward them despite some frustrations on the political side. Certain things transcend that, soccer being one. So I'd like for them to be successful, but it's very England for them to maybe underwhelm or freak out their fans, and we'll see how it all goes. But a fabulous one-liner there from John Strong as the English historically struggle in Massachusetts, which is where we're broadcasting from and where a brand new hour of the Guy Benson Show is coming up next. I want to talk about a key Senate race down in

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3: Kicking off a celebration. I'm Lisa Lucera, Fox News. President Trump on the National Mall this evening as the Great American State Fair opens. The president talking up the U.S. military action in Iran.
4: Today, Iran has no Navy, no Air Force, no anti-aircraft capacity, no missile launches, no manufacturing.
3: The U.S. and Iran signed a memorandum of understanding last week that stopped fighting and opened nuclear talks for 60 days. And the president touted one of his signature pieces of legislation, the so-called Big Beautiful Bill.
4: In the American Revolution, they had a saying, no tax on tea. But with the great big beautiful bill, we did even better. We gave you no tax on tips, no tax on overtime, and no tax on Social Security for our great seniors.
3: Democrats have said the measure benefits the wealthy and big business. This afternoon, the president hosted NATO Secretary General Mark Rutte at the White House. The president had praise for Ukrainian President Volodymyr Zelensky as Ukraine continues to fend off attacks from Russia.
5: No matter how you look at it, he's doing pretty well. He's holding his own, at least. A lot of people dying on both sides, but I think he's doing pretty well.
3: Ukraine claimed to have struck a major natural gas processing plant and two satellite communication centers. The two met ahead of the NATO summit next month. Back-to-back powerful earthquakes have slammed Venezuela, collapsing buildings in the capital of Caracas. The U.S. Geological Survey said the first earthquake had a magnitude of 7.1, and its epicenter was west of the community of Morón, along the country's Caribbean coast. Minutes later, the USGS reported an even larger 7.5 magnitude earthquake. Those quakes are among the strongest to strike Venezuela in more than a century. Also, a strong earthquake struck off the coast of northern Japan. 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
6: Here's your LX 18 Storm Tracker forecast. For tonight, it's a clear sky, not as cool. It's a sign we're starting to get a little more humid. Overnight lows will drop down to the low 60s. Your day tomorrow becomes partly sunny. There is a late-day thunderstorm chance, and it will be more humid and warmer. We're up into the mid-80s. Rain and thunderstorms are likely on Friday. Some of that rain could be locally heavy. We'll be in the low 80s. Saturday, rain and storms are again likely. And again, some of that rain could be locally heavy. High temperatures will be around 80. I'm Chief Meteorologist Bill Mack on Lexington's News, Traffic and Weather Station. 97.3 FM, WVLK.
7: How did I lose weight? And I did. Lean, right here. I did. I love this stuff. Listen, Brickhouse Nutrition been with me for a long time. So chatting with Miles. I'm up at like 235. True story, I never minded being 235, but you know what minded? My knees that were falling apart and my back. I'm like, I don't know what, before I started really lifting, probably about 190. So 235 was a lot. I said, I got to lose some LBs, Miles. He said, Dan, we're going to sic our team of docs and researchers on it, and we're going to get you a really good product because I don't want to take a lot of these needles and stuff. You know what he did? He got lean. He got lean. I got lean using Lean, L-E-A-N. The product works. Me and Paula both use it. I'm now down about 200, 202. Losing weight's a pain. I've been there. You look in the mirror, you're getting a little gooey as you get older. No good.

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Right here, right now. Fair, fun, and backed by the trusted voices and reporting resources of Fox News. Fox News. You're listening to The Guy Benson Show. And now, here's your host, Guy.

I'm Guy Benson. Welcome back. Yesterday we told you about the harsh sentences deservedly handed down in a federal case against an Antifa terror cell with a combined 450 plus years in prison for these terrorists, for these thugs. And we were grateful that that happened. Andy Ngo did that reporting. And of course, the media is doing its thing with a lot of massaged and whitewashed headlines about alleged Antifa members and getting imprisoned for protests and that sort of thing. The Guardian, a left-wing paper in the UK, Texas anti-ICE protesters convicted of terrorism charges, sentenced to at least 50 years in prison. This is how they're trying to frame and present to the public what actually happened. One left-wing civil rights lawyer saying that this is a threat to democracy, these sentences, saying everyone should be learning about this case. Well, a conservative lawyer tweeting, all right, let's talk about this case then. Here's what happened. On the night of July 4th, 2025, 11 members of a North Texas Antifa cell carried out a coordinated attack on the Prairie Land Detention Center. Earlier that day, they had conducted reconnaissance, including reporting on the security of the facility, and had assembled a cache of dozens of firearms. The group planned an attack ahead of time, including a gear check where the leader discussed bringing rifles and ominously, quote, not getting arrested. They dressed in black uniforms and brought 11 firearms, body armor, military-grade first aid kits, including tourniquets for gunshot wounds. They disabled CCTV cameras at the facility, threw fireworks and explosives to flush out the officers for a planned massacre. When the officers called 911, Lieutenant Thomas Gross responded. Body cam footage shows one of the attackers yelling, "Get the rifles!" As the group opened fire, Gross was shot in the neck. The perpetrators of the failed mass shooting were arrested and charged with offenses ranging from concealment of evidence to attempted murder. They were found guilty by a jury of their peers and very appropriately received sentences ranging from 30 to 100 years. There, now you know. It sounds like justice was served even if the worst people in our society are complaining about it. More of the Guy Benson Show coming up.

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1: 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Just play the game one way. You hit a ball in the gap, run. Boom, coming in hot.
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4: Listing his accomplishments, I'm Lisa Lucera, Fox News. President Trump kicking off the Great American State Fair on the National Mall this evening, talking about the end of fighting in Iran.
5: Last week we signed a historic agreement to end the conflict with Iran, fully open the Strait of Hormuz, and accomplish what no president has ever been able to accomplish before. Iran will never have a nuclear weapon. That's done.
4: The Memorandum of Understanding opens a 60-day window for the U.S. and Iran to begin negotiations. The first round held last weekend when Vice President Vance traveled to Switzerland. He said the talks provided a good foundation for further discussions. And the president telling the crowd,
5: tonight as we stand on the edge of our 250th year of independence, I am thrilled to declare that America is back.
4: The Great American State Fair will run through July 4th and will feature musical guests, military flyovers, and representation from every state. A federal judge has permanently blocked the Trump administration from implementing most of its first executive orders on elections, part of which sought to require people to show proof of citizenship when they registered to vote. The judge agreed that states and Congress have constitutional authority over elections, saying the order is a violation of the separation of powers. Earlier today, President Trump canceled the signing of an affordable housing bill over the lack of movement on a voter ID bill called the SAVE Act. Senate Democratic leader Chuck Schumer says it's a non-starter.
6: We're not going to trade lower costs for housing for taking away our voting rights. That's a trade no one would make.
4: Senate Majority Leader John Thune has said there are not enough votes to pass the SAVE Act, which calls for voters to provide ID and proof of citizenship at the polls. 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
7: Here's your LAX 18 storm tracker forecast. For tonight, it's a clear sky, not as cool. It's a sign we're starting to get a little more humid. Overnight lows will drop down to the low 60s. Your day tomorrow becomes partly sunny. There is a late day thunderstorm chance, and it will be more humid and warmer. We're up into the mid 80s. Rain and thunderstorms are likely on Friday. Some of that rain could be locally heavy. We'll be in the low 80s. Saturday, rain and storms are again likely. And again, some of that rain could be locally heavy. High temperatures will be around 80. I'm Chief Meteorologist Bill Mack on Lexington's News, Traffic, and Weather Station, 97.3 FM, WVLK.
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14: And we're live here outside the Perez family home, just waiting for the... 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Mom is coming out the front door strong with a double-arm kid carry. Looks like Dad has the bags. 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Ooh, but Mom has just nailed the perfect car seat buckle for the toddler. And now the eldest daughter, who looks to be about 9 or 10, has...

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3: Here's your LAX 18 Storm Tracker forecast. For tonight, it's a clear sky, not as cool. It's a sign we're starting to get a little more humid. Overnight lows will drop down to the low 60s. Your day tomorrow becomes partly sunny. There is a late-day thunderstorm chance, and it will be more humid and warmer. We're up into the mid-80s. Rain and thunderstorms are likely on Friday. Some of that rain could be locally heavy. We'll be in the low 80s. Saturday, rain and storms are again likely, and again, some of that rain could be locally heavy. High temperatures will be around 80. I'm Chief Meteorologist Bill Mack on Lexington's News Traffic and Weather Station. 97.3 FM WVLK.
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0: How did I lose weight? And I did lean right here. I did. I love this stuff. 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
9: Now, it's Red Eye Radio. Gary McNamara and Eric Harley talk about everything from politics to social issues and news of the day. Whether you're up late or you're just starting your day, welcome to the show. 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
10: All across America, we are Red Eye Radio. I'm Gary McNamara. Eric has the morning off. Hey, look, everybody calm down. Just calm down. This quote, football, end of quote, will soon be over, and real football that doesn't need quotes will be coming here in the next couple of weeks. All right? So everything will be back to normal. That's the other thing on social media. People argue sports. It's like arguing music. You can sit there and say Taylor Swift sucks, right? It's not going to stop anybody who likes Taylor Swift from liking Taylor Swift. You know, it's just not. People.

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5: You know, summer is a great time to re-examine how much time your kids are spending on social media, along with what they are seeing and who they are engaging with. Ask them how the posts in their feed make them feel. These apps are built to be addictive, so kids, all of us in fact, will keep coming back for more, even when we are made to feel worse. It's bizarre. You might need to help your son or daughter reset their algorithm by unfollowing certain accounts and following or interacting with more positive ones. They might need suggestions of other healthier things to do, or to see you leading the way by example and putting your own phone away. In the run-up to bedtime, everyone's phone should go away, no questions asked. And if you need some help, sort of, I guess, resetting expectations, try engaging parents of your kids' friends for a more coordinated effort. I'm Dr. Sanjay Gupta, helping you live a better life.
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7: 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Gary McNamara and Eric Harley talk about everything from politics to social issues and news of the day. Whether you're up late or you're just starting your day, welcome to the show from the Relief Factor Studios. 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
8: All across America, we are Red Eye Radio. I am Gary McNamara. Eric has the morning off, so it's you and me. How you doing? Wow. Quite a few topics out there to discuss this morning, huh? It seems like all of a sudden the issues of socialism, not just the general concept and narrative of what socialism is, but actually what the communist, socialist, Nazis wish to do. Now, we can throw Nazi in. I threw it in third because of Plattner. All right. I'm not accusing everybody of being a Nazi. We are accusing Plattner of being a Nazi. But I thought this was beautiful yesterday.

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3: For mostly to partly sunny Thursday, watch for a few showers and storms firing in the afternoon. Highs in the mid-80s, pretty much right around normal for this time of the year. But rounds of showers, storms, strong storms, and heavy rain starting Thursday night and continuing on and off Friday into Saturday. Highs around 80 Friday and Saturday as well. We'll finally see it simmering down by the end of the weekend. I'm meteorologist Tom Ackerman with your LEX 18 Storm Tracker forecast on Lexington's News Traffic and Weather Station, 97.3 FM, WVLK.
1: 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As we check Lexington traffic from the Scheller Automotive Traffic Center, once again, here's MJ.
4: No delays due to collisions. We do have a closure at Cherry Bark Drive between Southland Drive and Rosemont Garden. That road is still closed through traffic for major utility work. I'm MJ, and that's your traffic.

0: of Old Frankfort Pike. Glad you're here today. Yeah, Wiggies. Today's National Catfish Day. You like catfish? Yeah, you know, if it's not too greasy. Sometimes catfish kind of greasy. That used to be my nickname. I was nicknamed the Catfish by Captain Tag. He was our traffic reporter that flew around in the little orange helicopter. Yeah, he said, I had a big head and no brains. And he was right. 9 days to Independence Day. Yep. If it blows up or goes up, it's illegal in Lexington, just so you know. Just so you know. Let's talk about stupidness here for a moment. Our stupid criminal story of the day. The hard thing about being a drug dealer, I guess there are probably many, is you can get in big trouble sharing testimonials from your happy customers. Yeah, I guess that's true. 40-year-old man in Florida, right, named Cedric Booker, was arrested last week on 13 felony charges, mostly drug offenses, after a police investigation. Police used an undercover informant to buy cocaine from Cedric on three different occasions in recent months. The police sent a SWAT team to Cedric's home, and when he was served a search warrant, he confirmed it was he was a successful dealer who sells drugs to various people all through the city, you see. The police searched the place and found about $2,500 in cash, along with cocaine, heroin, marijuana, amphetamines, a firearm, and ammunition. Cedric's girlfriend was also there, but she claimed he had no idea, no idea that he was a drug dealer. Excuse me. Didn't mean to laugh at her. Here's my question. Now, I really do have a question here. They used undercover informant to buy cocaine from Cedric on three different occasions in recent months. How many occasions does it take to buy drugs, illegal drugs, to figure out this is a drug dealer? Apparently, the answer is three. I don't think I understand that, but I'm not a police officer either. Thursday, we'll see high edging into the 80s for today with a partly sunny sky, according to Tom Accurate Man out at LAX 18. Afternoon, early evening showers and storms firing up. So you might want to go to the pool this morning. It will be fairly nice compared to how we kick off the weekend. A cold front will slowly sag south and briefly stall close to the Ohio River, sparking rounds of showers and storms that begin tonight and continue through Friday and into Saturday. The overall severe storm threat is low, but still watch for strong storms that could produce damaging wind. We will see locally heavy rain, at times heavy enough to lead to localized flooding, especially after multiple rounds. We hope we don't see them like we did on Monday this week, right? Highs stay in the low to mid-80s with the humidity soaring this weekend into our first summer heat wave, tropical heat wave, coming this weekend. Wednesday evening shooting in Lexington has left one person with non-life-threatening injuries. According to Lexington, police officers responded to the 500 block of West 6th Street. Just after 9 p.m. when they arrived, they located the victim with a gunshot wound. That victim was later transported to the hospital, shooting still under investigation. In a letter sent to attorneys representing Fayette County School Superintendent Dr. Demetrius Liggins, FCPS argues that it did not violate Kentucky's Open Meetings Act in regards to a special call meeting by the board on June the 10th. It was at that meeting that the board moved to remove Liggins, who is currently on administrative leave, from his role and appoint Dr. Bill Bradford as acting superintendent. FCPS announced a special called meeting on June 9th to address Liggins' resignation notice and interim leadership following an email to board chair Tyler Murphy. The letter says in it that he wrote that he had made a decision to step away from his role. After submitting his email to the board chair And after the chair issued the notice above, Liggins created substantial uncertainty regarding his intentions by a second message the same day. That letter writes in it a suggestion that the board had misunderstood his first email and that it was not a resignation letter and that he remained the superintendent of the Fayette County Public Schools and will continue to fulfill his duties and responsibilities of that position. Let's see, two Clark County school board members arrested in Kentucky State Police by the Kentucky State Police Wednesday for theft charges connected to a Winchester nonprofit. According to KSB, the Winchester Youth Soccer League contacted the agency in October of 25 regarding suspicious and unusual banking activity by members of the organization's board of directors. A 2-month-long investigation led to the presentation of findings to the Clark County Attorney's Office in June. 45-year-old Ashley Ritchie Rowland, former league board member, arrested on Wednesday and charged with theft by unlawful taking or disposition of more than $10,000, but less than $1 million. Ritchie Rowland is current member of the Clark County Board of Education, where she represents District 5. According to the post by the district in April of 2025, Ritchie Rowland has served District 5 since 2013, graduated from the district in 1998. And so it goes. It is 616 at 97.3 FM, WVLK. And what else we got here? Oh, yeah, I got this thing here. We're going to talk to Jamie Clark later this morning. Around 8:40, but Jamie is the owner of Synergy Home. And when you need somebody to come out and take a look at your heating and air conditioning system, Jamie says in the winter, people are kind of understanding, you know, it may take a couple of days to get there. They'll just throw a log on the fire or put some more blankets on the bed, and it's not a huge deal. But he said in the summer, when they are hot, they want instant reaction from you. Like, they want you there in 15 minutes, and I don't blame them. It's a lot easier to get cool in the summer than warm in the winter, right? So anyway, when you call somebody to come and look at, say, your air conditioning system that's not performing properly, and they immediately go, well, you need a new system, beware, because some of these larger companies especially, and mostly out-of-state companies, in all sincerity, They're from other places. 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
0: It's a beautiful morning.
10: Look at that. Whoa.
0: Gorgeous. Yes, sir. 62 out there. Sun's coming up. And it's gorgeous. Kentucky's Mr. Consistent is the 41st pick in the 2026 NBA draft, heading to the Thunder. Ortega Owe is the fourth Wildcat drafted under head coach Mark Pope. He joins Gilgeous Alexander and Case Wallace and Kentucky alumni in Oklahoma City. That's where he was. And in his senior citizen, he averaged he averaged 18.6 points per game while shooting 46.5% from the field. He scored in double figures in 34 of 35 games, hit the longest shot in UK program history with a big old 69-foot heave At the end of the half of the versus Missouri game, he logged team highs in points with 20 rebounds, 5 assists, 4 steals, 4 against the Tigers. Congratulations to Mr. Consistent. Yep. Eager to lessen the chaos of the transfer portal era, the courts fights with players trying to extend their careers, the NCAA approved a new eligibility model for Division I athletes on Tuesday that will allow 5 seasons of competition, 5, over a 5-year period that begins with full-time enrollment or academic year following their 19th birthday, whichever comes first. The Division I cabinet unanimously approved the change from the longstanding tenet of college sports that gave athletes 5 years to complete 4 seasons of competition with their eligibility clock starting at the time of enrollment, regardless of age. The move will all but eliminate waivers and or redshirt years for extended eligibility, except for religious missions, maternity leave, or active duty military service. No longer will extensions be considered for athletes who are injured. So that's a pretty big deal, right? Seems to be a pretty big deal to me. All right, here's the 3-day forecast. Get ready for some rain, I'm afraid. Sunny today and 87. Tonight, 30% chance of thunderstorms before 2 a.m., low of 67. Then tomorrow, a slight chance of showers and thunderstorms before 2, and then firing up later in the day, apparently, and a high of 85. Saturday, showers, the possibility of a thunderstorm, and a high of 84. Sunday, showers likely. Does it seem like to you it's always raining on the weekend? Yep. Showers likely and the possibility of a thunderstorm on Sunday and high of 89. Then on Monday, guess what? Sunny, 91. Tuesday, sunny and 92. Yeah, it's a conspiracy. I'll tell you, it's a conspiracy. Right now we have fair skies and 62. Our question of the day is this. Do you think this was yesterday. Sorry. The question of the day is Senate Mitch McConnell has been hospitalized for over a week with no diagnosis, no public appearances, and missing votes in the Senate. Are we owed an explanation of the senator's condition? That is one of many questions we'll be asking you this morning between 9 and 9:30 as we kind of do an open topic version of our program. But you tell us right now at WVLKAM.com. And you can tune in this afternoon for the results with Cruiser and Crew. Now, yesterday's question was, do you think enough civic education is taught in schools? 87% of you said no, too little, more emphasis is needed. And 13% said, yep, there's enough. 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Let's get a check of Lexington traffic from the Scheller Automotive Traffic Center. Once again, here is MJ.
10: No delays due to collisions. We do have a closure at Cherry Bark Drive between Southland Drive and Rosemont Garden. That road is still closed through traffic for major utility work. I'm MJ, and that's your traffic.
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0: 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The sun is coming up. The sky is blue. It's beautiful. It's 6:30.
21: Fox News. I'm CJ Papa. Scores are dead and injured. First responders in Venezuela using their hands, digging through the rubble.
22: Two powerful back-to-back earthquakes in Venezuela. Rescue teams working around the clock trying to reach people still trapped in the rubble. The 7.2 and 7.5 magnitude earthquakes caused buildings to collapse in the capital city, Caracas, and could be felt as far away as Brazil's Amazon, more than 1,000 miles away.
21: Fox's Ashley Strohmeyer. Talks between the U.S. and Iran will resume next week. That from the Pakistan Stand Foreign Ministry. The big issues on the table remain Iran's nuclear program and the Strait of Hormuz. Opening night for the Great American State Fair, President Trump the headliner.
23: We're once again putting a thing called America first.
21: Well, the massive 60-day exposition across the National Mall in D.C. 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
24: We're mostly to partly sunny Thursday. Watch for a few showers and storms firing in the afternoon. Highs in the mid-80s, pretty much right around normal for this time of the year. But rounds of showers, storms, strong storms, and heavy rain starting Thursday night and continuing on and off Friday into Saturday. Highs around 80 Friday and Saturday as well. We'll finally see it simmering down by the end of the weekend. I'm meteorologist Tom Ackerman with your LEX 18 Storm Tracker forecast on Lexington's News Traffic and Weather Station, 97.3 FM, WVLK.
0: Definitely gorgeous. 61 and, well, let's just call it what it is. Sunny. Sun's coming up. It is beautiful out there. At your official weather station, 97.3 FM, WVLK, and 590 AM, as we check Lexington traffic from the Scheller Automotive Traffic Center. Once again, here is MJ.
10: No delays due to collisions. Traffic is light around the city. We do have a closure at Sunset Drive between Tates Creek Road and Oldham Avenue. You've got alternating closures there for gas line work. I'm MJ, and that's your traffic.
18: WVLK salutes America on its 250th birthday. 250 years of We'll Figure It Out. Happy 250, America.
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0: Nice version.
1: Very deliberate. That's what we need. 250th anniversary coming up here in our incredible country. It is the 25th day of June. I'm Jack Patty. 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

0: The singing middle school janitor from Indiana, who won season 19 of America's Got Talent in 2024, is getting his own biopic. His name is Richard Goodall, and he is 56 years old. His first captivated audiences across America in his audition when he nailed Don't Stop Believin'. Yeah, he did. He nailed it by Journey. He even got to perform the song with members of Journey at the finale. A studio executive says, quote, Richard Goodall's unbelievable journey from sweeping hallways to the center of television's biggest stage is the epitome of the American dream. That it is. Richard recently retired from his full-time job to focus on music. He released his first song last year called Long Time Running. I'm going to hang on to this story and we'll see if we can find Long Time Running. But I mainly wanted you to hear his audition. The very talented singing janitor from Indiana. What a great story. Coming up, we don't have a guest this hour. That's okay. We'll have fun just together. Today is Backyard Safety Check Day, and it's also Global Beatles Day. So we'll be celebrating the Beatles a little bit this morning. A mysterious orange liquid is oozing through a wealthy Southern California neighborhood. It's not new. It's been happening for years, and officials say it's normal. It's iron-rich groundwater naturally emerging in an area that lacks adequate storm drain infrastructure. Well, I wouldn't like to see mysterious orange liquid oozing through my neighborhood, would you? Nope. A neighborhood in Seattle, meanwhile, broke a Guinness World Record by gathering 830 people to eat dim sum together. I don't either. Federal authorities have arrested a 77-year-old man for allegedly buying more than $1,800 in ED drugs without a prescription. The sale in a massive Central Florida retirement community. Well, you got to know the room, you know? You got to know your audience. This guy clearly did. And did I mention he was 77? Yeah. Let's see what else we got. A new store in Hong Kong has no human employees. It's just a single humanoid robot. That's all it got. Maybe it'll come here. I mean, maybe we will see the day that we will have stores. I hope not. If you think you're an expert at fruits, even exotic ones, BuzzFeed has a challenging quiz for you. What's your score? Check it out. We'll see. Maybe we can get a copy of it. Dairy Queen is releasing new patriotic flavors to celebrate the World Cup by America's and America's upcoming 250th birthday. They'll be available next week. And Krispy Kreme has introduced a 2026 4th of July donut. Don't know what that means, but Dairy Queen, patriotic flavors, Krispy Kreme, 4th of July donuts. Woman caught on video emptying a public trash can on the street, then stealing it during New York City's Knicks Championships parade was a director at J.P. Morgan Chase. Lost her job over that and should have, frankly. What was she thinking? What was she thinking? 19% of Americans say the signers of the Declaration of Independence would be pleased with how the country has turned out. 19%. Now, if my math is correct, that means 81% don't think so. Well, 77% say the founders would be disappointed. I guess the other ones they were the ones that go, oh, no. But have they tried Chick-fil-A? I mean, that's the question. Have they gone to Cedar Point? Are they watching Netflix? Come on, guys. Cheer up. Some new viral videos out there if you want to look them up. Have you seen the video where the jealous dog stares at a dog eating a hot dog at a Miami Marlins game? The team asked social media to help them find the dog, and he's come forward to be treated by the team. Norway's Viking Row has taken over New York, and a viral video, and it's a video of yoga in Times Square. UK, I'm not USA, I almost said UK. USA. They are playing in the World Cup tonight. And I will tell you when and where as soon as I can find it here. I got your whole schedule. But USA tonight. Yeah, the World Cup games on Telemundo, Fox, and Peacock. Curacao versus Ivory Coast at 4. These are all Eastern. Ecuador versus Germany at 4. Japan versus Sweden at 7. Tunisia versus Netherlands at 7. Paraguay versus Australia at 10. And the United States taking on Turkey. Yeah, it's the USA and Turkey. That's at 10 o'clock Eastern. Unfortunately, that is too late for me. But maybe if it's not too late for you and you haven't taken the opportunity to check any of the games, that might be a good one to watch. For years, we've been told that sitting, what I'm doing right now, is, well, too much of it is bad for you. But a new study suggests that there's more to the story. Researchers followed more than 41,000 adults in China for nearly 12 years and found the lowest risk of death was among people who sat about 4 hours a day, which is exactly how much I sit. Well, that's not true because I sit and watch TV or I sit at my computer at home, so that's not true. But I guess I should come in here and do my job and then stand up until the next morning. I don't know. 41,000 people, that's a lot of folks. Surprisingly, those who sat less than 2 hours daily were at a higher risk. You know what? We're at 100% risk of dying. You all know that, don't you? Yeah, all of us are. But anyway, there's a catch. More than 60% of those people work physically demanding jobs, like farming and construction. The study found that replacing some activity with rest was better for manual laborers, and people who sat for 4 hours or more a day benefited from swapping out sitting for exercise. I wonder if sleeping was involved in this, because I like to do a lot of that too. This doesn't mean that everybody should sit more. It just is that health advice should be tailored to a person's lifestyle rather than applying the same rule to everyone. And that, my friend, makes sense to me. If you tailor everyone to the same rules and we all do different things, that doesn't make any sense to me. Does it make any sense to you? Our time right now is 6:41 at 97.3 FM WVLK.
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0: Well, what is it then? Oh, the doctors, I'm telling you, they're rolling their eyes over WebMD. And Facebook health questions 10 years ago are really bugging over, I don't know, TikTok hacks and trends and AI diagnoses. Yeah, it's putting them out of business. Boy, I wouldn't seek medical advice online, would you? I mean, about your health or maybe the health of your family, somebody you love? Go to the doctor, for crying out loud. Anyway, there's a thread on social media where doctors and nurses are listing the latest scary health trends that are becoming way too common. Now, I have missed my partner, Emily Wilhoit, this week. She's on vacation. She'll be back next Tuesday. I know you've missed her, too. But she's a registered nurse, and I would love to get her reaction to this. I'll save this story. I'll save this one for Emily. But anyway, the scary trends are these. Vaping. We don't know yet what effects they will have. It's possible we're going to see a lot of lung disease in 20 to 30 years. But honestly, no one knows, but it's dangerous to think about it. It's healthier. They say they think it's healthier than smoking, but is it? Is it healthier than smoking, you think? Vaping? I don't know. They don't either. Ketamine. It's leading to serious bladder dysfunction among the young. I always thought ketamine was like what you gave horses. I mean, it's an incredibly powerful drug. Couldn't be good for you, certainly long term. Sleep deprivation and energy drinks. As a daily survival tool, our bodies are not meant to run on that combo forever. That might help you out during a rough patch. Few days, maybe. GLP-1 drugs. See, I've always had second thoughts about those things. They can be a life changer for people with diabetes and people who are obese and have difficulty controlling cravings. However, they can cause serious complications for people who don't take them as directed. Aha. I don't know how many times in the course of the many years I've been on the air with Bo, our gardener, who's on every morning at 8:20. I mean, I'd love to know how many times he has said, read the directions on the back of the bag when people have called and asked, how do you do this or how do you do that? Well, the same applies for your drugs. Read the labels and do as you're told. Sometimes we don't do that. Nitrous oxide abuse, it's getting more common and can really be bad, from chemical burns in your mouth and throat to nervous system malfunction. I don't like it. I had it a couple times at the dentist, and I didn't like it. E-scooters and e-bikes, they're quickly becoming one of the top reasons for visits to the ER, with collisions between riders and pedestrians, riders and vehicles, riders flying off from uneven terrain, etc. I'm going to save this list for the next one. We have Ryan Stanton on, too. Influencer medicine. On the other end, there's the stuff that's just as ineffective, waste of money. On the other end, there's stuff that's actually detrimental. So don't go by influencers on medicine. Parasite cleanses from TikTok. They're causing liver failure. Distrust in medical professionals and conspiracy theories. There are many comments about this. Some with sad, unfortunate results that make you angry that people are told to ignore doctors just for hits or for viral fame. Shame on them. And finally, false panaceas. The belief that everything can be cured by insert that latest trendy thing. Don't need to eat right. I'll just take a vitamin. Don't need to exercise. I can get a GLP-1. Don't need to address the underlying issues. I can just get testosterone injection. The peptide trend, there's really a reason that most people never got past trials. And the black market, well, it's out there too. And then dumping your history into ChatGPT and doing whatever it says, please use some common sense. I know. Let's get a check of Lexington traffic from the Scheller Automotive Traffic Center. Here's MJ.
1: No delays due to collisions. Traffic is light around the city. We do have a closure at Sunset Drive between Tate's Creek Road and Oldham Avenue. You've got alternating closures there for gas line work. I'm MJ, and that's your traffic.
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0: Well, we got a big sweet deal going to be available tomorrow at 8:40. This is Wing Week. Yes, sir. We have various and sundry participants that happen to feature some unbelievable wings. 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And they have some great sauces My favorite is the hot barbecue. 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This one sounds like one I'd like to try. Spicy mango habanero. 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Wing King is participating. 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You can expect their wings to be hand-breaded, cooked to perfection. I just like that place. I like the people. I like the service is great. They have setups for huge parties. If you've got 30 or 40 or 50 people to serve, like at a birthday party or whatever, they can take care of you. So anyway, tomorrow morning, 8:40, we will remind you when it goes live because it is our sweet deal this week.
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6: It's up to 164 dead in Venezuela's earthquake disaster. I'm Dave Anthony, Fox News. I should say at least they expect to find more victims in collapsed and damaged homes and buildings after two quakes a minute apart. The first a magnitude 7.2, the next a 7.5.
9: Rescuers and first responders can be seen digging through the rubble, searching for survivors. People could be heard calling for help from the wreckage, according to reports. And buildings, of course, are without power, many reduced to rubble. Officials have completely closed the train and metro systems, and the international airport there has also been shut down after parts of the ceiling collapsed. Some posting chaotic footage to social media, capturing those terrified passengers scrambling to safety.
6: Fox's Chandler Painter. President Trump says the U.S. is ready, willing, and able to help. And Secretary of State Marco Rubio says search and rescue teams are being deployed along with medical and humanitarian aid. Rubio is now in the Middle East.
10: The Secretary of State's in Bahrain, home to the U.S. Navy's Fifth Fleet. He's been meeting foreign ministers from countries affected by the war with Iran. They're concerned about a potential peace deal being too soft on an Iranian regime which closed the Strait of Hormuz and fired missiles and drones at its neighbors.
11: We want a deal that's good. We want a deal that's real. We want a deal that's verifiable. And we want a deal that's adhered to.
10: Secretary Rubio promises Iran won't be allowed to charge tolls in the Strait of Hormuz.
6: Fox's Jonathan Savage. Last night at a rally in the National Mall in Washington to kick off the Great American State Fair, the president said,
12: for the first time in 3,000 years, we are finally going to have peace in the Middle East.
6: The Senate voted again on a war powers resolution, and unlike Tuesday, they rejected it. Two Republicans switched votes, including Bill Cassidy, after a heated exchange with the president at lunch.
13: He did not particularly care for my comments. Raised his voice. I lost my temper.
6: Cassidy's on his way out of the Senate. The president backed a Republican challenger in Louisiana. 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
6: That testy exchange between President Trump and Senator Bill Cassidy came after the president canceled a ceremony to sign a housing bill that both parties had supported in Congress to put more pressure on Republicans to pass legislation the president wants even more.
3: The 21st Century Road to Housing Act won overwhelming bipartisan support in both the House and Senate, and Republican leaders in Congress and White House aides described the measure as historic affordability legislation. But President Trump is downplaying its significance.
7: It's all about the interest rate. Lower the interest rates, you can have all the housing you want.
3: The president says he won't sign the housing bill until passage of the Save America Act.
7: Voter ID, it's proof of citizenship, and it's also the mail-in ballots.
3: Senate Majority Leader John Thune warns there isn't enough support in the Senate to advance the Save America Act. At the White House, Jared Halpern, Fox News.
6: And as the president pushes for it, a federal judge permanently blocked his executive order requiring voter ID and citizenship and restrictions on mail-in voting. On Wall Street, stock futures are rising before an inflation update next hour. At soccer's World Cup, Switzerland beat Canada, but both teams advance out of the Group B to the next round of 32. Brazil shut out Scotland to win Group C in advance.
15: Morocco with a 4-2 win over Haiti to secure second. They are through to the knockout round. And in Group A, Mexico already secured the top spot last week, but they closed out the group's

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3: Mostly to partly sunny Thursday. Watch for a few showers and storms firing in the afternoon. Highs in the mid-80s, pretty much right around normal for this time of the year. But rounds of showers, storms, strong storms, and heavy rain starting Thursday night and continuing on and off Friday into Saturday. Highs around 80 Friday and Saturday as well. We'll finally see it simmering down by the end of the weekend. I'm meteorologist Tom Ackerman with your LEX 18 Storm Tracker forecast on Lexington's News Traffic and Weather Station 97.3 FM WV. 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
2: And right now we have absolutely gorgeous, almost completely cloudless skies out there. And excuse me while I turn my head. 64. Gorgeous morning. 64 degrees at your official weather station, 97.3 FM, WVLK and 590 AM. As we get a check of Lexington traffic from the Scheller Automotive Traffic Center. Here's MJ.
4: No delays to report at this time. Traffic is starting to pick up. We do have a closure at Longview Drive between Clay's Mill Road and Harrodsburg Road. You've got one lane blocked there for waterline work, so expect some delays. I'm MJ, and that's your traffic.

Global Beatles Day today, officially celebrated on the 25th day of June to commemorate the band's historic 1967 worldwide broadcast of All You Need Is Love. It serves as a global celebration of the Fab Four's music and their enduring message of peace and unity.

That's it. Love is all you need, baby. Today is Global Beatles Day. Man, what a band. Turkey versus the United States in the World Cup tonight, 10 o'clock Eastern. Too late. Sorry, too late for me. But you might want to watch it. Curacao is versus Ivory Coast at 4. These are all Eastern. Ecuador versus Germany also at 4. Japan versus Sweden at 7. Tunisia versus the Netherlands at 7. Paraguay and Australia, that's at 10. And Turkey and United States at 10. The games are on Telemundo, Fox, and Peacock. And what else is going on? 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Logan Gillen from Jewel Financial joining us in about 10 minutes from now. Later in the hour, James Mason, our Kentucky Technado, will also be here with us. Here are a few of the good stories that are making the rounds today. A woman in New Jersey survived a house fire thanks to her poodle, who refused to stop barking in the middle of the night. His persistence woke her up just in time for her to realize the house was on fire.

0: and was quickly filling with smoke. Unfortunately, the home was destroyed, but both she and her dog made it out safely. She now credits her dog as a hero who saved her life. Well, I guess he is. I hope she gave him some really nice steaks or something for dinner. An English man named Mark Dexter just found his wallet that he lost more than 30 years ago. He said it made him feel like he was opening up a time capsule. Yeah, no kidding. Someone found it buried in overgrown land and put it out on a notice on Facebook. That's when Mark reached out, went to retrieve it. The best part is seeing his old job ID that made him nostalgic for his younger years. Pretty cool to get such a rare glimpse into your past. A therapy dog in New Hampshire got a special honor by getting to graduate with an eighth grade class after years of supporting its students. Her name is Lola, and she spent almost 15 years visiting schools, comforting kids, and assisting the occupational therapist. God bless her. Students and staff love her so much, they wanted to include her in their graduation ceremony. And that, my friends, is great news. Seems like every parent's biggest battle is regulating screen time. Am I right? Just ahead of explaining that, I don't like this anymore is not an excuse. I don't like this anymore. Not an excuse to throw away a week's worth of groceries, right? But maybe screen time isn't that bad, at least according to a survey by a company that produces screen entertainment for kids. A company surveyed 2,000 parents and kids between the ages of 2 and 8, and a whopping 92% say screen time brings joy to the household. 76% say screen time can be family time, and 67% say they bond with their children over screen time. Sure, one more episode, Olivia. I'll be right here next to you, reading my Kindle and sipping on this wine. Less than 1 in 10 say they feel it has an overall negative effect on their household, especially if they don't, fight it, right? Yeah. Overall, 98% of parents allow their children at least one, some screen time, and 44% allow them 2 hours a day. That starts at age 2, huh? Seems kind of early to me, but, well, that's just me. It is 7:13 at 97.3 FM, WVLK.
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0: Heard of the FIFA 15? You know what the freshman 15 is, right? When you have a kid that goes off to college and they usually pick up about 15 pounds. I don't know if that's true or maybe still true. It used to be true possibly. But anyway, they're talking about the FIFA 15 because people are here from all over the world and they're going nuts over our food. They're eating and eating and eating and eating. Yeah, they are. Here's some of the most delicious and craziest World Cup foods that fans can buy right now. Fancy AF Tots in Miami. It's three fried hash browns topped with caviar and chives and some sort of cream, and all that for the low, low price of $75. Let's see what else. Empanada Mundial, also in Miami. It's a massive 5 pound chicken and cheese empanada. It costs $40, but it weighs 5 pounds. So you only have to eat 3 of them to get your FIFA 15, you see. The Twinkie Cheeseburger in Los Angeles. It is a cheeseburger topped with bacon wrapped jalapeno that's stuffed with brisket and cream cheese. Does that sound good? Yeah, it does. Short rib, is it poutine? I don't even know how to pronounce some of this stuff. P-O-U-T-I-N-E, whatever it is, in Vancouver. It's fries loaded with gravy. We call that fries loaded with gravy, but they put short rib on top of it, I guess, with cheese curds. Maple Bacon Smoky in Vancouver. It's a smoked sausage topped with bacon, onion, jam, and maple syrup. Not bad. And finally, the worst of all, it's a $20 beer. In Mexico, for example, the daily minimum wage is about $18. That's for your whole day's work. How can a beer be that expensive? But in my mind, a 30-pack of Keystone Light should be, I don't know, about $15, something like that. So what do I know? I know this. We got our buddy Our friend from Jewel Financial, Logan Gillen, with us. Logan, good morning.
9: Hey, good morning, Jack.
0: You're going to follow the team tonight, 10 o'clock, Turkey USA?
9: Oh, I'll be watching it. I've heard that, you know, we kind of have locked up that group, so I don't know how, like, if we're going to start our starters or if we're going to go with the backups, but I'll be watching regardless.
0: I hear that we are at a point, now it makes no sense to me, perhaps you can explain it to me, that regardless of the outcome of tonight's game, we're still going through to the knockout round?
9: That's what I've heard, yeah, okay. Because we did so good in the first two games, we've kind of locked up our group. You play the four team, there's three other teams outside of the United States in our group.
0: Right.
9: And because we did so good in our first two games, this game is not as important. So we might be doing some backups and things tonight, but I'll still be watching. It's been kind of a fun World Cup. I'm not a soccer guy typically,
0: yeah.
9: But anytime the United States is doing something fun, it's kind of patriotic. And I'll tell you what I love, Jack. I don't know if you've seen like the videos of the Europeans that are coming over to the U.S.
0: Yeah.
9: And loving all the stuff.
0: Oh, yeah.
9: I love those videos. It's great. Like the Europeans going to Waffle House is the funniest thing in the world to me. It's awesome.
0: Yeah. They call it the FIFA 15. They're all gaining weight.
9: I bet they are.
0: All right. I'm worried. I stayed up all night last night, man. I know you were probably the same. You probably are in my camp worrying about the same thing. Elon Musk is no longer a trillionaire.
9: Oh, jeez.
0: Oh.
9: Yeah.
0: Oh.
9: Yeah, that'll keep you.
0: Elon. God bless him.
9: I know. Trillionaire. Isn't that unbelievable? Elon, how is trillionaire even possible?
0: Well, what happened, man?
9: The SpaceX, I mean, SpaceX stock is what basically created him to being a trillionaire.
0: Right.
9: Because of the big valuation on that company. And it's had a rough few days. So after an initial start of their initial public offering, the stock bounced up significantly, but it's come in a decent amount. There's been some sell-offs, but there's been sell-offs across the board, particularly in technology, that we've seen over the first few days of this week. Now, what's interesting is we got an earnings report last night from Micron, who is it's a semiconductor stock. They create chips, particularly memory chips, so they store memory, basically. Right. And the stock did great. So it's up 16% in the pre-market this morning. It's looking like we're going to have a big bounce back in technology today. But you're right. I mean, Elon, he's hurting over the last few days with the technology sell-off that's been happening.
0: He's not as big a deal as he thought he was. You know what I'm saying? He's like a 999... billion something.
9: Yeah, right. Yeah. I mean, he's going to have to really fork it out for that Waffle House this morning.
0: So what else is going on there this morning, Logan?
9: Well, we're now watching. Obviously, this tech sell-off that we had over the last few days, I think, has been eased now in people's minds with the Micron news overnight, which, again, the market always comes back to earnings. It's very important. So anytime we have companies that come out and they say, here's the scoreboard, here's how things are doing, that's what investors pay attention to. But we also pay attention to data points. So today we're going to get a couple of data points. We're going to get GDP numbers, which is gross domestic product, that basically tells you how the economy did for the last quarter. Mm. So for the last 3 months, how are things going? How are people spending money? How's the government spending money? How is that going? And then the other number is PCE number, which is price consumer expenditure numbers, which basically is what the Fed watches. It's their closest watch data point for inflation. So inflation numbers are super important, obviously, because that's what the Fed looks at when they're determining what to do with interest rates. So that's coming out at 8:30 as well. Personal consumer expenditures. I had to get that right. Took me a minute there, Jack. But they're watching that number closely. So we're going to watch that number closely as well, because that's how they're going to look at what to do with interest rates. So, you know, it's not as exciting news, but it's the economic data that we're going to be watching through the rest of the week to see how that's going to move markets.
0: All right. That's fair enough. And since you mentioned Waffle House regarding the folks who are here from all over the world and Elon Musk and, you know, his big loss yesterday, Waffle House had a strawberry shortcake waffle that's dangerously appealing, and there's a guy that found that out the hard way. He's an 84-year-old man in Florida. He's suing Waffle House because last year he saw an ad for their limited edition strawberry shortcake waffle in the window outside. He was distracted by the delicious image and tripped over an abnormally high curb and fell smacking face first into the pavement. Now, unfortunately, Edward didn't just jump back and laugh it off because he was in rough shape. He had to go to the hospital. He's going to be okay, but his lawyer says that he suffered some severe and permanent injuries, including a torn rotator cuff, which I understand is very painful. The lawyer accuses the Waffle House of increasing the risk of harm beyond ordinary conditions by prioritizing marketing and visual appeal over pedestrian safety, and they're looking at around $300,000. Now, Waffle House spokesperson did not comment, but according to their lawyer, they're denying blame because the premises are maintained in a reasonably safe condition, and he neglected to use reasonable care to protect himself because of the raised curb was obvious. So we'll have to sort of follow that lawsuit and how that goes. It reminds me of the coffee lawsuit against McDonald's a few years ago. You remember that?
9: Of course. You know, that is one very expensive strawberry shortcake waffle right there.
0: It's always good to talk to you, sir. Thank you, and you have a great day.
9: You have a good one, too, Jack.
0: Thank you, brother. That is Logan Gillen from Jewel Financial. Let's get a check of Lexington traffic from the Scheller Automotive Traffic Center once again. Here is MJ.
10: No delays to report at this time. Traffic is starting to pick up. We do have a closure at Longview Drive between Clay's Mill Road and Harrodsburg Road. You've got one lane blocked there for waterline work, so expect some delays. I'm MJ, and that's your traffic.
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18: 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It may be no thang but a chicken wing, but this is important. Who truly has the best wings? It's up to you to let us know.
0: Yeah, I'm with you. No, thank you. Wing Week! This is Wing Week. We have some amazing wings from some wonderful restaurants. And this Friday morning, as in tomorrow morning, at 8:40, you will have an opportunity to spend $25 but receive $50 at these participating restaurants in wings or probably anything else you want. Jay Render's, they have some smoked wings. The wings are delicious. The different sauces that they offer are delicious, whether you like sweet or hot. They can take good care of you there. Doc Crow's Social Hour signature jumbo wings served naked and with your choice of bold sauces like hot buffalo, brown ale, mild buffalo, medium chipotle, garlic. Listen to this. Spicy mango habanero. Mmm. That'll burn your mouth. Or extreme stout. I avoid any sauce that has extreme in its name. I don't know about you. King Wing, Wing King also participating. and roosters. They have traditional or boneless. You can always expect their wings to be hand-breaded, cooked to perfection. And the thing I wrote, something else, they have teriyaki, sesame seeds, Parmesan garlic sauce. They have all kinds of great sauces. Thing I really like about that place, Roosters, because I've been to parties there. Our family has used it actually for birthday parties. They've got space, so it's a great place to go. Tomorrow morning, 8:40, that is our sweet deal. It's 7:30.
19: I'm Gianna Gelosi. Venezuela's interim president says at least 164 people are dead after back-to-back earthquakes in the country.
20: Rescuers and first responders can be seen digging through the rubble, searching for survivors. People could be heard calling for help from the wreckage, according to reports. And buildings, of course, are without power, many reduced to rubble. Officials have completely closed the train and metro systems, and the international airport there has also been shut down after parts of the ceiling collapsed.
19: Fox's Chanley Painter, Secretary of State Marco Rubio, meeting with the King of Bahrain as Iran talks continue.
21: Marco Rubio is in the Middle East to meet with counterparts about the war and the next steps in efforts toward peace. Secretary Rubio indicated again that America prefers the diplomatic track to play out, but there are other options.
22: While we want a deal, we don't want a deal at any price.
19: Fox's Trey Yanks, America's listening to Fox News.
23: We're mostly to partly sunny Thursday. Watch for a few showers and storms firing in the afternoon. Highs in the mid-80s, pretty much right around normal for this time of the year. But rounds of showers, storms, strong storms, and heavy rain starting Thursday night and continuing on and off Friday into Saturday. Highs around 80 Friday and Saturday as well. We'll finally see it simmering down by the end of the weekend. Meteorologist Tom Ackerman with your LEX 18 Storm Tracker forecast on Lexington's News Traffic and Weather Station, 97.3 FM, WVLK.
0: And right now it's beautiful out there. I don't see a cloud from my vantage point here on Vine Street in downtown Lexington. Has the temperature moved? No, 62. Actually, we're down a couple. 62 degrees at your, it's just perfect out there. At your official weather station, 97.3 FM, WVLK, 590 AM, as we check Lexington traffic from the Scheller Automotive Traffic Center. Here is MJ.
10: No delays due to collisions. Traffic is picking up. We do have a closure coming up at New Circle Road at the Versailles Road overpass. That outer loop right lane will be blocked for pothole repair, so expect some slight delays in that area. I'm MJ, and that's your traffic.
24: WVLK salutes America on its 250th birthday. Democracy. Messy since day one. But we're still here, and we're still free. Happy 250th.

0: I love Tim McGraw, don't you? Can't get enough. Yeah, the 3-hour CMA Fest special, 8 o'clock on ABC. It's been minutes, I mean, since we had some sort of a country, you know, awards kind of show. Country CMA Fest is what it's called. Performers include Tim McGraw, Blake Shelton, Carly Pierce, Ella Langley, Florida Georgia Line, Jason Aldean, Jelly Roll, Keith Urban, Lainey Wilson, Luke Wilson, and the band Perry, and your host Riley Green. Well, who's left? I believe they got them all. That's why it's got to be 3 hours. It's on ABC at 8 o'clock tonight. Don't miss it. Too late for me. Everything's too late for me. You know, when you get up at it's not even the crack of dawn. I got up at 4 o'clock. 4 o'clock. Thank goodness it doesn't matter what I look like. I'd scare most people. Yeah, I dress for radio, guys. Anyway, here's our question of the day. Do you think enough civic education is taught in school? That was yesterday. Sorry. Today's question is, Senator Mitch McConnell has been hospitalized over a week with no diagnosis, no public appearances, missing votes in the Senate. Are we owed an explanation of the senator's condition? In your opinion, you tell us. At WVLKAM.com, then you can tune in for the results with Cruiser and Crew this afternoon from 3 to 6. Now, yesterday we asked you, do you think there's enough civic education taught in schools? 87% of you said no, too little. More emphasis needed. 13% said that's enough. Yeah, we're doing a good job of that. Well, we've got our Kentucky Tech NATO, James Mason, with us now. Good morning, James.
1: Hey, talk about a civic authority. Yeah, I know all about that stuff.
0: I know. Yeah. You're quite
1: I'm all over it.
0: Quite the expert. A few minutes ago, we had we got some listeners. I guess they're in Indiana, and I don't know if it's a male or female. I don't know him at all, except that he's very funny, and he's got a quick wit. He/she talked about a poodle that woke its owner up in the middle of the night because the house was on fire and became a hero. The house was destroyed, but the owner and the dog were, you know, safe. And this person says the fire was probably started by the cat. I bet it was too. And yeah, I also had a story that Elon Musk is no longer a trillionaire. And he goes on to say, he may want to pick up a part-time job like the rest of us. He understands that Amazon is hiring.
1: Nice.
0: I wish I'd said that.
1: So Elon, is it because of the Starlink thing? Because it came back down?
0: Yep.
1: Well, I mean, isn't that practice called like the pump and dump thing where they inflated the price and then they all sold off and then he was stuck holding the bag because he couldn't sell.
0: Yep. I think that is exactly what happened.
1: Yeah.
0: Yeah. All right. Yeah. So what's up this morning, sir?
1: Well, there's this website that I heard about. I saw, I don't even remember where, one of those little rabbit holes I was going down online.
0: Mm-hmm.
1: And there's so much to it, so many tools on it that I just wanted to share. It's way much just for even one little segment here, but it's called 123 apps. So just the letter, just the numbers 123, and it's apps.com at 123apps.com. Okay. And everything that I have found and tried on there is free, and which is amazing in and of itself. But some of the things that they have on there are really like fantastic to get for free. And you don't have to go to a bunch of places. You just go on that one site. And some of them, and there's more than what I'm going to tell you about, but I just picked out some because we couldn't spend all day on it. But some of the ones, like there's a text-to-speech option in there that like, so if you have a transcript and you wanted to make it available for someone who maybe can't hear as well or things like that, you can make a, you have this text to speech, load the transcript, and it will do a computer generated voice for you. You could also do that with, if you had a PDF of a book or something like that also. But there's a online screen recorder, which I thought was very interesting because I tried it out and it captures, like if you have your camera on, if you're doing a meeting or something and you want to record it, but you don't want anybody to know you're recording it, then this is, little tool is fantastic for that. And I, you can do the, it will capture your, the screen that you have. So if you're working on something that you want to be recorded, if you want the camera captured, it will do audio. Now all those things have permissions applied to them and it will usually pop up and ask you to give permission. And which that's, you know, just if you, you can allow it, on this site, it's a, good site for that. But anyway, it's a, that's very interesting. There's the add text to video, means you can upload a video and you can add the, you can overlay text on it. Now, this is, I found this free on other sites before, but just the fact that it's here with all these other tools, it's that's pretty impressive. It's it, if you were wanting to make a GIF of some clip on a show or something, right, it then it's like there would, this is your tool for doing that sort of thing.
0: Okay.
1: Then you can increase the volume of a video or audio clip. So if you have something that you're like, well, I never could hear this and it doesn't sound good anyway, you can use this tool and it does okay with it. It kind of comes out crackly. If the audio at first was pretty bad quality, it doesn't do great improving it, but it does do something. And so if you have some audio that you don't like on a video or an audio or an MP3, then you can try it out. There's a voice recorder, which is another interesting thing that you could pull this up and have it on your computer and you could record while, you know, whatever is going on, it'll just record what's going on through your microphone. There again, you got to have permissions. And remember, if you are recording somebody, in Kentucky, we do have the law where only one person has to know and that one person can be you. But, you know, you might want to be careful with that sort of thing. But, you know, just make sure that your this online voice recorder, that you give it the right permissions. Right. Then, I mean, besides all that, there's a ton of PDF tools in there. PDF tools are usually not free, even though you can find them free at different places. But for all these things to be in one place is pretty nice. They have like the split, merge, and protect with a password and different things you can do to a PDF. There's also a lot of converters. So you can convert your PDF to things like a JPEG or a Word document or Excel document. And then you could convert those, the JPEGs, to a PDF and the Word document to a PDF. And so those converters plus the other tools, and it has unlock on there as a PDF tool. So I saw that and I was like, okay, that's pretty exciting if it actually works. I could not get it to work. But there's lots of things with the unlock feature or with the lock feature in the PDF that makes it so that it's difficult because there's lots of things added in the background to a PDF, which makes it to where it locks it with a password. And this thing says it will unlock it, but if that's what you're going there for, just be prepared to be disappointed. I was, because that would be pretty amazing to be able to unlock PDFs right there in the browser, and it's like, that would be awesome, but it didn't work for me. I tried three or four different ones and I was like, okay, well, I'm gonna just move on. But if it ever does work and it works for you, fantastic. That's a really, really valuable tool. Blocked, you know, password protected PDFs are always a hassle if you got keep getting into them and it's like, and the password, if they have some password security on it. And so being able to do that is pretty cool. But that 123 app site, I was pretty impressed with it. And if you, any of those things sound good, you should go there and try it out and see what you think. And then you could let me know also on Facebook at KYTECHNADO if you find anything useful or if something doesn't work right for you.
0: Well, you just did the whole thing without me even asking.
1: Look at that. Look at that. Yeah. Like I thought you were out for a smoke break. So I
0: did. Yeah.
1: Thank you.
0: Thank you. I ran up the hall for a minute or two. Always good to talk to you, and I hope you have a great weekend.
1: Thank you. You too.
0: Yes, sir. Oh, man, he good. I've taught him pretty well. What do you think? Oh, yeah. Yes, sir. Our time is, 7:44 at 97.3 FM, WVLK. And Carly Simon is 83 today. She's so vain, she probably thinks this joke is about her, you know? Get it? Right. And actress Deidre Hall celebrating 50 years on Days of Our Lives. She plans to stay on the show until she ends up over in General Hospital. Yeah, you know what I mean. 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
6: A better life with Dr. Sanjay Gupta.
7: They say consistency is key, but sometimes you just gotta switch it up. A new study out of Harvard School of Public Health found that varying your exercise routine could add years to your life. What exercise someone did didn't matter much. What did matter was that all the exercises together worked all the muscle groups in their body. Now, an added benefit to changing things up is it can help you push through the plateau effect. That's when your body gets so efficient at doing something that you actually stop getting better at it. And we know from previous research that specializing in any one sport at a young age can make someone actually more prone to injury. And as experts we talk to point out, even elite athletes switch up things with their workouts, making sure to target strength, cardio, flexibility, balance, and doing that every single week. I'm Dr. Sanjay Gupta, helping you live a better life.
0: Yeah, this is Wing Week. Told you about that a few minutes ago. It's tomorrow morning at 8:40. You can log on to our website, WVLKAM.com. And while they last, you can buy $50 certificates at our participating sponsors for half price for $25. And joining us now is Jamie Campbell from Seaworth Superstore. Hey, Jamie.
8: Good morning.
0: You a Wing fan?
8: I am. I like the dry, like the lemon pepper dry rub wings are my favorite.
0: I like those. I like them spicier probably than you do, but I like them naked and a little bit burnt.
8: Ooh, that sounds great.
0: Yeah.
8: Flats or the drumsticks?
0: Yeah, the drummies have more meat on them than the flat. We call them flats.
8: Yeah, that's what I call them.
0: Yeah. Yeah, the flats are kind of flat. They don't have much meat, but the drummies. Yeah, I'm thinking about that this morning. What do you have on your mind this morning? You thinking culinary stuff too?
8: Yes, yes. I was thinking, when you go to 4th of July, what is your favorite, like, picnic item to have during a 4th of July picnic?
0: Well, the answer to just about every question you'll ask me about food will be hot dogs. I love hot dogs.
8: You love hot dogs.
0: I know they're terrible for you. I never want to see how they're made. I don't care to see that. But, man, I like a good Chicago dog, and I've given this place more free advertising. They've never offered me crap in return, but it's out in Southland, and it's called South of Wrigley. It's a little place that's only open at lunchtime, and if you like, I don't know, Chicago dogs are loaded with vegetables, so I do that because you know that's healthy.
8: Right, right. Exactly.
0: How about you? What's your favorite 4th of July treat?
8: It's a new discovery. It was something that someone brought to our party a couple years ago. But it's a watermelon salad, and it has watermelon, feta, and mint in it. And it's just, it is a rare combination. But
0: it is a rare combination. Well, how do they do it? Do they scoop it out?
8: You chop up the... like chop up the watermelon into bite-sized pieces, and then it's served with a spoon, and it's just so refreshing. It's nice. It's awesome.
0: That sounds good. Did you get the recipe?
8: Yes, I did.
0: Are you cook? Do you like to cook?
8: I like to cook, but I'm not very good at baking. So I love cooking, but baking is disastrous for me.
0: It's two different sciences, isn't it?
8: It really is.
0: Yeah.
8: It really is.
0: And to be a baker, you just about have to be a scientist. You have to be a, you know, I don't know. It, you're right. It's a whole different mindset. And
8: exactly.
0: It's a science. It's a science project. And my wife's a really good baker, and I love to watch her. And it really is complicated. All right.
8: Yeah.
0: So what's going on over at Seaworth Superstore?
8: So I thought we would remind people today that we do the white glove delivery, and that includes the boxes and the huge items and appliances being shipped to us. We take it off the truck, we assemble it, because, you know, sometimes if you assemble the product wrong, it actually voids the warranty, so you don't have anything to worry about. We take care of all of that for you. If you have your business on the second or third floor, we bring it to wherever you want it, and we set it into place, so all you have to do is connect it. So all the worry, all of just anything that could possibly happen when you're setting things up is completely alleviated when you have us do your delivery for you.
0: That's a good point about the warranty. I hadn't actually thought about that. Yeah, that's a really good idea. You guys been around a long time. You know what you're doing. 1403 Versailles Road, 5,000 square foot showroom. Right next door to Pepsi Cola, 859-269-5964, hours 8 to 5, Monday through Friday. 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Now, do you have any kind of restaurant review that you'd like to share with us this morning?
8: A restaurant review. Yeah. We went yesterday. I have a group of ladies that I meet with once a month, and we went to Tea and Brie. Have you ever heard of that?
0: No, where is that?
8: It's right next to the courthouse downtown, and you get to have tea. Like it's more of a. We went with a bunch of ladies, so it was totally awesome. But anyone can
0: doesn't
8: go.
0: Doesn't sound like a guy spot to me, but go ahead.
8: I know. But it was so delicious. You get to choose the type of tea that you want, and they have a whole bunch of teas that you can choose from. They have little different sandwiches that you can choose from, probably eight to ten different sandwiches. And they bring it out on this beautiful, tall tray. And it's the quintessential tea party, and it just made us all feel so special.
0: Well, good. That's nice.
8: It was, and the decor is gorgeous. The service is incredible. It's just this small little beautiful place that you would. I cannot speak highly enough about it. It's just the cutest little spot.
0: They have like finger sandwiches.
8: Yes, yes.
0: Yeah.
8: Yes.
0: Cut the crust off, that kind of stuff.
8: Scones and what are those?
0: Ooh, you got my attention with scones. I love me some scones.
8: It's just so delicious. I cannot say enough. So the little finger sandwiches, the scones, and then what are the little sandwiches from France? What are the little sweet sandwiches that are, I cannot think of the word, but they're gluten-free and they're just, they're little pillows of pastries. Macaroons. Sorry.
0: Oh, yeah, macaroons. I haven't had a macaroon in years.
8: Well, it's delicious. So they have a this huge tray that has this gold accents on it, and the tray is four plates tall, and they carry it out, and on the top is your sweet treats, and then in the middle is your croissant, and then at the bottom is your sandwiches.
0: Well, that does sound kind of cool. Maybe really next time I get a bunch of guys from maybe out at Camp Nelson, you know, we have a meeting once a month. We'll go down there and we'll overload them with men.
8: Bring it on.
0: Teas and brie and breeze.
8: Tea and brie.
0: And are you a cheese fan?
8: Oh, yes. Yes. Yes.
0: I've ever met a cheese that I didn't like. I'll let you in on a little information, maybe TMI, but I don't think so. My wife, who loves cheese and is a great cook and baker, if she eats cheese for dinner or any later than that for a snack, she has horrible dreams.
8: Really?
0: Yes.
8: I didn't ever associate the two. I will have to keep that in mind.
0: Look into that, because she told me that, and I kind of laughed one time, and then I read an article that said that a lot of people do have that.
8: I wonder what causes that.
0: I don't.
8: I'll have to look into that.
0: I don't know, but if you're having bad dreams, you might be thinking about having cheese before dinner or before you go to bed is not a good thing.
8: Okay.
0: What's
8: your favorite cheese?
0: Now you know. What is your favorite?
8: My favorite is, I just recently discovered burrata. So it's like harder on the outside, but in the inside, it's more, it's not liquid, but it's much softer on the inside. So we use it for like our caprese salads and avocado toast. We take it and put it on top of the avocado toast and then drizzle balsamic glaze on top of that. And
0: well, aren't you fancy? Yes. Hey, listen, have a great weekend and thank you.
8: Thank you.
0: Oh, excuse me. Didn't mean to hang up. It is 7:56. Thinking about maybe upgrading the bathroom, remodeling your kitchen, you know, any of those kind of things. I can't swear to you that if you sell your house, you'll get it back, but I bet you mostly you will. I want you to call Back Construction, though, for any project that you have, and they will talk to you about all the specifics, and they literally remodeled every room and two bathrooms and the kitchen and every room in our house a few years ago, and everything still looks just like it did the day they did it. I mean, they are really, really good at what they do, and they have this commitment to their, you know, customers, clients, whatever you want to call them, that is like, you know, they're not going to be happy till you're happy. They're not going to leave the job site. You're going to have to kick them out because they're going to stay there if you're not happy. And I don't hear any complaints about them. No, I don't. And it's funny because over these years, when I talk about products and somebody's got a problem with it, they don't call the people that they got a problem with. They call me. So, you know, if I'm not hearing anything, then that means they're doing a great job. And I don't hear any complaints about this wonderful company, Back Construction, since 1981 here in Lexington, 859-225-2225. 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Here's MJ.
9: No delays due to collisions. Traffic is picking up. We do have a closure coming up at New Circle Road at the Versailles Road overpass. That outer loop right lane will be blocked for pothole repairs, so expect some slight delays in that area. I'm MJ, and that's your traffic.
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14: A disaster in Venezuela. I'm Dave Anthony, Fox News. Two powerful earthquakes a minute apart flattened homes and buildings, killing at least 164 people. Almost 1,000 are injured. More are buried in the rubble, and the U.S. is helping.
15: We're already deploying a search and rescue teams from Fairfax County, Virginia, and Los Angeles.
14: The Secretary of State Marco Rubio a short time ago.
15: There'll be some others we'll add. That's their most immediate need right now is search and rescue efforts. They have a bunch of collapsed buildings, and so they'll need a lot of help in terms of digging through that.
14: And the U.S. will send other assistance.
16: The twin quakes had magnitudes of 7.2 and 7.5, the strongest to hit Venezuela in more than a century. Damage has been reported in several states. In the capital, Caracas, which was badly hit, power is out for many, and the city's metro system and airport have been closed.
14: Fox's Jonathan Savage. Back to Secretary Rubio. He spoke in Bahrain after meeting with leaders of Gulf countries, talking about Iran.
15: One thing that came across very clear is there is zero support. Zero support among the Gulf countries for any sort of toll or fees or anything that charges for the use of international waters.
14: This as more oil and other shipping moves through the Strait of Hormuz after the U.S. and Iran signed a deal and continue nuclear talks. And Rubio is hopeful Israel and Lebanon can work out peace versus Hezbollah.
15: You're not going to have peace and stability in this region as long as there are non-state actors operating within the boundaries and borders of sovereign countries and being funded by Iran.
14: Well, Hezbollah and Iran are demanding Israel withdraw from Lebanon. A reversal at the Senate. It's rejecting a war powers resolution to limit U.S. actions in Iran the day after approving it. Though President Trump calls the resolution meaningless, two Republicans had switched their votes, including Bill Cassidy, after he and the president shouted at each other during a lunch meeting.
17: And if someone tries to bully me to say, wait a second, because I am whatever I am, I'm going to bully you, I ain't going to put up with it.
14: The president is also demanding senators approve a voter ID bill that also restricts mail-in balloting as a federal judge blocks a Trump executive order on new voting rules. 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
14: Well, ahead of the America 250 celebration, President Trump held a rally last night on the National Mall in Washington to kick off the Great American State Fair, saying we're in a golden age.
30: We have reclaimed our sovereignty, regained our liberty, restored our prosperity, and we have saved our country.
14: There is a new Fox News poll on what Americans think of our country now.
1: Right now, 53% of registered voters say they're proud of the country. A year ago, that number was 58%. When asked to describe what it means to be an American in a word or phrase, 36% chose freedom and liberty, while 15% chose patriotism and national pride. A majority, 54%, say they believe the nation's best days are ahead, an improvement from just 43% who believed that 3 years ago. But signs of pessimism still exist, with 60% saying democracy today is not working very well, if at all. Gernal Scott, Fox News.
14: Almost a year after a flooding disaster, a summer camp in Texas has filed for bankruptcy.
4: Documents filed in bankruptcy court in Houston reveal Camp Mystic is $10 million in debt with assets up to only $500,000. Last fall, families of the 25 campers and two counselors killed in the July 4th flooding sued for roughly $1 million in damages. They say the camp was unprepared for an emergency. The flooding along the Guadalupe River that day killed more than 130 people, including the owner of Camp Mystic, Richard Eastland. The camp was going to reopen this summer, but canceled plans to do so a couple months ago, saying in a statement that no summer season should move forward with families continuing to grieve and while investigations continue. Jessica Rosenthal, Fox News.
14: Later this hour, we'll get an inflation update, what are called personal consumption expenditures. Ahead of that, on Wall Street, stock futures are rising, surging for the NASDAQ 600 points the day after the NASDAQ dropped 110. I'm Dave Anthony. This is Fox News.
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5: Mostly to partly sunny Thursday. Watch for a few showers and storms firing in the afternoon. Highs in the mid-80s, pretty much right around normal for this time of the year. But rounds of showers, storms, strong storms, and heavy rain starting Thursday night and continuing on and off Friday into Saturday. Highs around 80 Friday and Saturday as well. We'll finally see it simmering down by the end of the weekend. I'm meteorologist Tom Ackerman with your LEX 18 Storm Tracker forecast on Lexington's News Traffic and Weather Station, 97.3 FM WVLK.
0: And we are up to 67 degrees under gorgeous central Kentucky skies at your official weather station, 97.3 FM WVLK, 590 AM. As we check Lex traffic from the Scheller Automotive Traffic Center, here's MJ.
6: No delays due to collisions. Traffic is picking up with some of your heavier traffic being on the outer loop of New Circle near Bryan Station Road. Also, we've got a closure at Floyd Drive between New Circle Road and Contract Street. That road is closed for utility work. Detours are in place. I'm MJ, and that's your traffic.

0: Cookie Monster, take a bite. It's out now. It's off on Bruno Mars, I Just Might. The other new songs is Where Is My Lovey? Where Is My Lovey? Inspired by Ray's Where Is My Husband? Gotta Go, which is a potty training song in the style of Chappell Roan's Hot to Go. And Go for the Gold, inspired by K-pop Demon Hunter's hit Golden. Parody Party. It comes out on July 26th. Sounds like fun to me. Good morning. I'm Jack Patty, and we are sponsored by Landscaper's Corner with the largest selection of topsoil, mulch, and also natural stones. It's all at the one and only Landscaper's Corner location at 1305 Old Frankfort Pike here in Lexington. Coming up, we've got Bo to answer your gardening questions a little bit later in the hour. Jamie Clark will be joining us to talk about your comfort this summer. And next hour, we got an opportunity for you to talk about whatever you want to for the first segment of our program. And then Chuck McKee from Bluegrass Auction Appraisal and Realty will tell you what it's worth. Take a bite. Yeah, love it. Okay, now that I got your attention, is this woman on vacation evil, a vigilante, or a superhero? The internet is debating it. An older woman, what do you mean by older? It doesn't say. An older woman posted a TikTok of her walking around an empty pool deck, removing all the towels that were put out on the chairs to reserve them. In the caption, she said, the same people would hog the chairs all week, leaving none for the people who were actually at the pool. She said she did it as a surprise for when they come back down. She posted an update saying those people shouldn't be able to reserve chairs while they're sleeping over at the beach or out shopping. They didn't just run to the restroom or go to grab a drink or some food. She said it was just a bit of fun, and no, she didn't stick around to watch the carnage. There are open chairs in the original video, but the woman said she did it early and that those would be snapped up within a half an hour or so, and that many of the ones that were quote-unquote reserved had towels on them for hours. The official video, or the original video, that is, has attracted more than 3 million views, and everybody is debating her stunt. A lot of people are showering the woman with love, but some say that the hotel should do a better job of monitoring abuse so that it isn't up to a guest to monitor that abuse, you see. Others are criticizing her for spending her vacation policing others, as well as saying it's not a flex, and she's even been called a vacation Karen. Oh, my goodness, a vacation Karen. We don't want one of those. She said she doesn't care. The older woman, that is, said she doesn't care. You call me what you want to. But have you ever done that? I mean, have you ever been in a, most of us have, if you've ever stayed in a hotel that had a pool. People do that. They stick their towels on the chairs and then they go to the beach, or go do their thing. Not fair. I gotta go with the old lady on this one. How old? I don't know. Today is National Catfish Day, and it is 9 days until Independence Day. Wow. And if it, let's see, what is the expression? If it goes up or blows up. There you go. If it goes up or blows up, it is illegal in Lexington. We had the commissioner on yesterday, and I was able to remember that. Good. Here's the 3-day forecast for Lexington and Central Kentucky. Goes like this. Sunny today, 87, 30% chance of showers tonight. And 67 for tomorrow, slight chance of showers, maybe a thunderstorm, a high of 85, showers, possibility of thunderstorm on Saturday, 84, Sunday, again, more thunderstorms in 89. And then we get back into next week, and it's sunny Monday and Tuesday, wouldn't you know? 91 on Monday, 92 on Tuesday. So it's going to be hot fun in the summertime. Right now, 67 degrees and beautiful sunny skies at your official weather station. Now let's check traffic from the Scheller Automotive Traffic Center. Here's MJ.
1: No delays due to collisions. Traffic is picking up with some of your heavier traffic being on the outer loop of New Circle near Bryan Station Road. Also, we've got a closure at Floyd Drive between New Circle Road and Contract Street. That road is closed for utility work. Detours are in place. I'm MJ, and that's your traffic.
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31: Question of the day. Senator Mitch McConnell's been hospitalized for over a week. No diagnosis, no public appearances, missing votes in the Senate. Are we owed an explanation of the senator's condition? That's our question of the day. You tell us at WVLKAM.com, and you can tune in for the results with Cruiser this afternoon, 3 to 6. 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Hey, about you, Bobo.
32: How's it going, Jack?
31: All right, brother. What's up? What's up? What's up?
32: Another day in absolute paradise. Looks like we're getting somewhat of a pretty day before this all
31: goes to pot. Yep.
32: Yeah.
31: Seems like it rains on a weekend, start getting real sunny on Mondays.
32: Yeah, but you know what? We got to enjoy it. We can't change it, so why complain about it?
31: You ever been to the Kenny Woods Gun and Knife Show?
32: Oh, yeah. Oh, yeah.
31: I went one time. Yeah. That's really interesting.
32: You know, it used to be really big, and then when they started changing the rules at what's that place, Freedom Hall or whatever it's called, they moved it over to the Ice Center, and it's still big. I mean, it's still big, but it's not like it used to be.
31: Well, no, Freedom Hall's in Louisville. You're talking about down in the Civic Center. Yeah. So it's not as big as it used to be, huh?
32: Yeah, I went last year. I mean,
31: you go to buy or to sell or both?
32: Yes.
31: Yeah, or trade or whatever.
32: Yep. I love history, and so history can it's not just guns and knives. They'll have historical items there too. So,
31: I
32: love it.
31: That sounds good. Tell me. By the way, 859. I think I've got something here for you. 859-253-5959. That is our phone line. If you have a question for Bo, that's what he's here for. People must be busy. It's always seems like our callers, and in this case, texters, kind of go down in the summertime. I think people are just either busy or they're on vacation or whatever.
32: Yeah, and I mean, they're spending less time planting and doing the flower thing. I understand it. You know, the big thing I say all the time is in the spring we're designers and creators, and this time of year we're maintenance men and women, and, well, that's not as fun as getting to be an artiste. So it doesn't happen, doesn't get a lot of calls. So, but you know, we got some fun stuff to mention for the garden centers.
31: Please do.
32: Of course, this is pollinator week. And with it being pollinator week, we do offer 10% off all perennials, not just pollinators, all perennials. So that's a big one. That'll be at both locations until Friday. Saturday is the start of the bonus bucks. That's the big one. Mark it on your calendar. But we're going to do something fun and exciting. This year, for the first time ever, we are going to let you do one of two things. At the Lily of the Valley location, you can double your bonus bucks. Wow. So if you have 15 of them and you come in, we're going to say you have 30.
1: Wow.
32: And a good, you know, yep, it doesn't matter what location you got the bonus bucks at. They're good between locations. But at Lily of the Valley, we're going to double them.
1: Okay.
32: And then at Lansdowne, we're going to let you apply them to the pottery that's already 50% off.
1: Gee.
32: So you could get pottery up to 75% off there. So each sale per store is different. That makes it a little bit fun, gives you some options. Lily of the Valley, you get to double your bonus bucks. And then Lansdowne, you get to use it on the pottery if you wish.
31: That sounds like a sweet deal to me. Give us instructions on how to take care of our tomatoes. They're about 4 feet tall with a lot of blooms and a few small tomatoes.
32: Well, at this point, we're making sure that we're keeping them hydrated as needed. As the summer starts to dry out, we need to make sure that we're watering the roots, not the foliage. That's number one. Watch out for diseases and bugs. That's number two. Make sure they're getting plenty of airflow. Number three, stay on a fertilization schedule. Every 7 to 10 days, fertilize them with something high in phosphate, middle number. And then last, and this is one that you need to stay on top of, is to make sure that you are applying lime as needed to stop blossom end rot.
31: Okay. When do I trim Bobo hydrangeas back to shape?
32: Well, you wait till they're out of bloom, then you trim them at that point. Not out of bloom, out of foliage. Once they lose their leaves throughout the winter and early spring, you can give them a haircut, and then they just grow right on back the way they want.
31: Any recommendations for a low-maintenance indoor plant?
32: Oh, they're all low-maintenance. Look at Tifleras, Pathos, things like that. Easy to take care of, flexible in sun requirements.
31: Do you have any begonias left, red and white?
32: Got both of them. Come see us at Lansdowne.
31: Okay. I have many spent daylilies. Can I mow them down?
32: Don't mow the daylilies down. The little wooden stalk that's there, trace that back to the ground, snap that off. Don't cut them down until the foliage starts to die back.
31: Good advice from a good man. Thank you, Bo. We'll talk to you tomorrow.
32: Have a good one, Jack.
31: All right, buddy. And you guys stay with us because we have an update from Fox News Radio. That's coming up next right here.
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1: I'm Roxanne Evans. The death toll continues to climb in Venezuela. At least 164 are dead, hundreds injured after twin earthquakes hit near Caracas. An intensive search is underway.
5: Rescuers and first responders can still be seen digging through the rubble, searching for survivors. There are reports that people could be heard calling out for help from the wreckage.
1: Fox's Chanley Painter. Secretary of State Marco Rubio in the Middle East reassuring Gulf partners on the Iran deal and speaking about those efforts to aid Venezuela.
7: We're already deploying a search and rescue teams from Fairfax County, Virginia, and Los Angeles.
1: Talks between the U.S. and Iran resume next week. That from Pakistan's foreign ministry. The big issues on the table remain Iran's nuclear program and the Strait of Hormuz. 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
6: We're mostly to partly sunny Thursday. Watch for a few showers and storms firing in the afternoon. Highs in the mid-80s, pretty much right around normal for this time of the year. But rounds of showers, storms, strong storms, and heavy rain starting Thursday night and continuing on and off Friday into Saturday. Highs around 80 Friday and Saturday as well. We'll finally see it simmering down by the end of the weekend. I'm meteorologist Tom Ackerman with your LEX 18 Storm Tracker forecast on Lexington's News Traffic and Weather Station, 97.3 FM WVLK.
31: Right now, if sunny skies and 67 degrees at your official weather station, 97.3 FM, WVLK, and also 590 AM. Let's check traffic from the Scheller Automotive Traffic Center. Once again, here is MJ.
9: We have got a traffic hazard. That is Rosemont Garden at the railroad crossing. The crossing arms are down with no train. The railroad company is en route for repairs, but for right now, you're going to want to avoid that area. I'm MJ, and that's your traffic.

0: me will take a bite, a big bite. 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Hey, hey, Mr. Baker.
1: Sesame Street is releasing a 7-track album called Parody Party. It'll include 3 previously released songs and 4 new ones that put a kid-friendly spin on popular hits. That's one of them.

0: That's a heck of a voice, isn't it? The singing middle school janitor from Indiana who won season 19 of America's Got Talent in 2024 is getting his own biopic. His name is Richard Goodall. He is 56 years old. His first appearance captivated audiences across America during his audition when he nailed Don't Stop Believin' by Journey. He even got to perform the song with some of the members of Journey. A studio executive says, quote, Richard Goodall's unbelievable journey from sweeping hallways to the center of television's biggest stage is the epitome of the American dream. I believe it is. Richard recently retired from his full-time job at the middle school to concentrate on his music. And he has released his very first song. He released it last year, and it's that one. It's called Long Time Coming. Beautiful voice. What a voice. And he's going to be doing some big things, I believe. Richard Goodall. Yeah, keep your eye out for him. National Catfish Day today. 9 days to Independence Day. And we're glad you're with us this morning. Coming up at the top of the hour, we haven't done this in a while. We're going to give you an opportunity to talk about whatever's on your mind this morning. Now, we have to do it via text, unfortunately, because Emily's on vacation this week. I don't have anybody to screen my calls, so we will do it text-wise, but we'll throw out a few ideas. It's kind of like throwing out a hook with some bait on it and see if anybody grabs on. Sort of an I'm ticked off, except you don't have to be ticked off to participate. That's between 9 and 9:30. And then Chuck McKee, Bluegrass Auction, Appraisal and Realty, will be here, and he'll tell you what it's worth. If you have something you think might be of value sometime between now and 9:30, please just send us a picture of whatever that item is via our Stuttgart Motors text line, 859-253-5959. We will have the master, Chuck McKee, take a look at it. He'll tell you what it's worth, or at least tell you if there's any interest or market for whatever it is you're interested in. Now you know what it's time for, don't you?
1: And now it's time for
2: Random
3: facts.
0: Or are these things random? Yeah, they are. Vermont only has 10 incorporated cities. For comparison, Illinois has 1,299. Woo! Only 10 incorporated cities in Vermont. As a philanthropist, actor Paul Newman donated more money in relation to his own wealth than any other American during the 20th century. Paul was a good dude, wasn't he? Yeah, he really was. Dr. Seuss's real name, I always want to call him Seuss's real name, is Theodore, I don't know if it's Giesel or Geisel, G-E-I-S-E-L, Giesel, I think. He came up with the pen name Seuss when he was caught drinking in college and got banned from extracurricular activities, but he wanted to keep writing for the humor magazine. Okay. Alexander Hamilton misspelled the word Pennsylvania on the Constitution. He forgot one of the N's in Pennsylvania, to P-E-N-N. Elvis's best-selling album, you're not going to guess. Well, maybe you will. Elvis's best-selling album was the Elvis Christmas Album. It's also the best-selling Christmas album overall. I guess of any Christmas album ever recorded, it sold more than 10 million copies. That's a lot. But you know, Elvis never only received one Grammy Award, and it was only it wasn't for rock and roll. It was for his Sacred album. It's a heck of an album too. But yeah, you know, king of rock and roll, one award, and not for what he was known for, not for rock and roll. Interesting, huh? All right, time right now is 8:38 at 97.3 FM, WVLK. What do we have here to talk about? Oh, I don't know. I think we'll do this. I will be right back.
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0: 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Jamie Clark from Synergy Home. Jamie, good morning.
13: Good morning, Jack. How you doing?
0: I'm good. You know, we've got some storms coming up in the forecast. That means people could potentially lose power. Now, I know you guys kind of specialize in these generators that kick on when the electricity kicks off. What you got?
13: Well, you know, we're coming up on 4th of July, so let's talk about freedom and independence.
0: Okay.
13: You know, there's nothing that makes you feel more powerless than losing power, especially for multiple days. You know, and you've got a refrigerator full of food, you've got sump pumps that don't work, a lot of us have CPAP machines, and having a emergency backup power generator, when the power goes out, you don't even feel it. You don't even know the grid goes down. You've got everything that you need. So it gives you the freedom and the independence to not have to worry about those things. So I'm a big fan, and I really hate portable generators, because every time we have a bad power outage, you'll see two or three news stories of some family that got carbon monoxide poisoning because they had a portable generator on the porch with the window open, or somebody got, you know, bad electrocuted because they hooked it up wrong. So having a whole house generator from Generac, where when the power goes out, it comes on automatically. You don't have to touch it. You don't have to think about it. It really is freedom.
0: How about maintenance on those things?
13: Actually, they're really low maintenance. A generator is really a glorified lawnmower engine. It's a big engine, you know, like you would have on more like a small tractor.
0: Yeah.
13: But, you know, we come out, we do an annual maintenance on it. You change the oil, change spark plugs, change a couple filters, test the batteries. It's very simple, and they last forever. You know, Governor Beshear, Big Beshear, like I say, Steve Beshear. we've been taking care of his house for 20 years.
0: Oh, he's my buddy. He's my buddy.
13: I'll tell you what, he outkicked his coverage. Jane is one of the nicest human beings on the planet, and I thank the world of them. But, you know, we take care of their generator, and they've had one since 93 and just recently had to replace it. So, I mean, it made it, you know, 35 years.
0: Yeah.
13: So, this, you know, when you put one of these in, it's like an insurance policy that you know you're going to use 4 or 5 times a year because we, you know, historically in Lexington, I think the average Central Kentucky is you're going to lose power 7 times a year. Mm. But, and you know, some of those are going to be for multiple days. But, you know, it's an insurance policy and you know you're going to use a couple times a year and it's something that's going to last you for, you know, 20, 25, 30 years. So it's a long-term investment, but, you know, what's your comfort and peace of mind worth, especially as you get older? You know, if you're retired and you're comfortable in your home and the power goes out, you don't want to go get a hotel room, especially if you got a couple of dogs or a couple of pets. You know, you don't want to have to try to figure that out. So having a generator in your house, especially in neighborhoods like Chevy Chase or Greenbrier, that, you know, they lose power even more often than that. I mean, Greenbrier, if the wind blows, Greenbrier loses power. I mean, it's a great subdivision, but they're at the very end. Well, they're at the very end of a run with Kentucky Utilities. So if anybody loses power upstream, Greenbrier loses power. Mm. So, you know, I bet I've got 50 or 60 generators in that subdivision. Just about everybody I know has a generator in that subdivision. But it is freedom, you know. I mean, because nothing is more. We're so addicted to our gadgets, you know. And it's not just our TV and our radio and our Alexa, but even your phone. You got to charge your phone. But I've got a deep freeze full of beef. You know, we buy half a cow at a time.
0: Yeah.
13: And if I lose power, I mean, that's a couple $1,000 that's going to go to waste if we don't get the power back up. And then, you know, we've talked before, I've got a daughter that's got type 1 diabetes, and her insulin has to be refrigerated. So we have to be able to maintain refrigeration for that kind of stuff.
0: And my wife, who passed away from lung cancer, was on a breathing apparatus. Now,
13: oh yeah,
0: that you don't know wanting to push the emergency button is more than when the power goes off and you have a loved one that needs to be able to have that to breathe. Now, they're small ones, you know, they're small units, but they're not for very long. And if you don't know how long that power is going to be off, which of course you don't, that's a real serious situation there.
13: It is. And, you know, we have a lot of people buying generators today because they're on CPAP machines.
0: Yeah.
13: Because once you're used to a CPAP machine, you can't sleep without it.
0: Yeah.
13: And, you know, generator, it's to the point of where it's not just a luxury anymore. It's almost a necessity. And the grid is getting older. We're all talking about these AI data centers, and it looks like we're getting one over at Lexmark.
0: Yeah.
13: And that's going to put stress on the grid, which probably means we're going to see more power outages. You know, it's just, we're at a point in time to where a generator is becoming more and more of a necessity, not just a luxury.
0: All right, I got a text for you. You're getting so popular here, Jamie. People are texting in when you're on. Would you please ask Jamie the average cost of a whole home generator from Synergy?
13: So it's going to vary depending on how big your house is and how electric your house is. Because, like, you know, a lot of neighborhoods, say Lansdowne, Chevy Chase, most of their appliances are gas. You know, you got a gas stove, a gas furnace, a gas water heater, so you're not as reliant on electricity. Yeah. You get outside Man of War, and a lot of houses are all electric, so they're heat pumps, so they're more electric. I would say an average cost is probably about $15,000.
0: Okay.
13: If you're getting into bigger homes, you know, that's going to be $17,000, $18,000, but even the biggest home in Lexington, I sold one last night to the person who owns Mitch Barnhart's old house in Heartland. This is a 10,000 square foot house that's very, very electric. One of the bigger homes in Lexington, and it was $25,000.
0: Wow, that's for the big boy. Okay. Well, that's good. Yeah, that's good to know. Now, I'm looking at my forecast, 91 Monday and 92 on Tuesday. So you're going to start getting calls, people that their air conditioning is conked out on them. Talk about that.
13: Well, and we've been doing that, you know, since April.
0: Yeah.
13: And you know, it's been a weird year. You know, we get hot, we get cold, then we get rain. But we've stayed pretty steady. The good news is I've got the largest service department that I've ever had. I mean, we're up to 40 employees now. So, I mean, we're able to handle just about, yeah. And we're able to handle just about anything. So just call us. You know, I tell people, be proactive, go ahead and change that filter early, hose off that outdoor unit, make sure it's ready to go. Cause next week is going to be the biggest test that we've had in better than a year. But we're here to take care of you. And, you know, if your air conditioner dies, if you called me today, I'm probably going to be able to put it in tomorrow. So we're at a point where we can take care of people, and we know that heat wave's coming. And, you know, the funny thing about air conditioning, if your air conditioner dies, you want a new air conditioner tomorrow. You get in the heating season, if your furnace dies, you're like, oh, yeah, I can wait 2 or 3 days. Yeah. Know, people are much more willing to wait when it's in the wintertime. They can put on a sweater, light a fireplace, on a space heater. But in the summertime, that air conditioner dies, they want it now. And the good news is we're almost always able to help them when they want it now.
0: 859-687-0553, 859-687-0553. 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Jamie, great to talk to you, sir. Thank you.
13: Hey, Jack, you going to the Ashland Lawn Party Saturday?
0: Maybe.
13: Yeah, well, if you are, I will see you there. We are actually air conditioning the tent at the Ashland Lawn Party this Saturday.
0: Oh.
13: So you're not going to have to get worried about being too hot.
0: Oh, that sounds
13: We came up with a really cool trick to air condition outdoors last year. And Jim Clark over at Ashland, he called me back and he's like, hey, if you can do that again, I'd really like to do it. So we're donating free air conditioning to the lawn party this weekend. So you should come out. We'll see you there.
0: We'll see you there. Thank you so much.
13: Thanks, buddy. Bye.
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0: Oh, we got Wing Week. 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So it's half price. And our participating sponsors here are Jay Renders. They have a stew out there that I think is the most delicious thing in the world. But you can use your certificates to buy anything. So, yeah, try that stew. What's it called? I can't remember. It's delicious. It's the only stew on the menu, okay? They also have some fantastic wings available in 6, 12, or 20. 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And again, that goes on sale tomorrow morning at 8:40 because it is our sweet deal this week. And it sounds good to me. WVLKAM.com and just look for the sweet deal tab, okay? Let's see if somebody's answering me here. Okay. I wish I could think of the name of that sauce. I mean, that stew. What's the name of that? What's the name of that stew? That's what I want to know. If anybody knows, let me know. I'm waiting. Jay Renders. Okay, I think it's maybe English or Irish or something. It's delicious, though. Today we're going to be seeing the highs edging into the 80s. It's just like we were talking a moment ago to Jamie Clark. It always seems to go from one, not really extreme, but it's going to get pretty hot next week. And enjoy this morning because we do have a few afternoon or early evening showers that are going to be firing up today. Fairly nice compared to how we kick off the weekend. A cold front's going to slowly sag south and briefly stall close to the Ohio River, sparking rounds of showers and storms starting tonight and continuing Friday and Saturday. And there is also a continued chance of rain on Sunday. And then on Monday, it's going to get hot, but it's going to be sunny. Going to be 91 on Monday and up to 92 on Tuesday, but no rain in the forecast because it's not the weekend, see. Right now, by the way, it is gorgeous out there. Couldn't be prettier. Sunny skies. See where we are. Temperature. Well, up to the big 70. 70 degrees at your official weather station, 97.3 FM, WVLK.
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27: It wasn't one, it was two powerful earthquakes. I'm Dave Anthony, Fox News, causing a lot of death and destruction in Venezuela.
28: The search and rescue, you're trying to get to people while you can still save their lives. They're buried under rubble.
27: Secretary of State Marco Rubio says the U.S. is sending rescue crews and more. At least 164 people were killed, almost 1,000 injured, with more buried in the destruction.
29: Venezuelan's acting president, Delcy Rodriguez, she is warning the death toll expected to climb as emergency crews reach devastated areas and continue pulling victims from collapsed buildings. Now, the powerful 7.2 and 7.5 magnitude earthquake struck just after 6 p.m. yesterday, shaking the capital and surrounding regions.
27: Fox's Dana Marie McNichol. Back to Secretary Rubio. He spoke in Bahrain after meeting with Gulf leaders.
28: The president has multiple options at his disposal if Iran goes back on their word or if Iran decides they don't want to make a deal.
27: And as more nuclear talks loom in the push to prevent Iran from having weapons, Rubio also says,
28: what we're interested in is whether or not ships are moving. If ships are moving as they should be moving, then that's what we're going to judge and that's what we're going to react to.
27: He's also hopeful about peace in Lebanon.
30: Israel's occupying part of the country to keep its citizens safe from Hezbollah attacks. A State Department official claimed in a significant demonstration of good faith, Israeli forces had withdrawn from part of its buffer zone in southern Lebanon. That's been swiftly contradicted by both sides. Israeli officials say there will be no withdrawal.
27: Fox's Jonathan Savage. We got another report on the economy this morning showing higher prices.
31: Again, inflated numbers. We're talking about the Iran conflict. Month over month, a gain of 0.4%. Year over year, 4.1%.
27: Fox Business Network, Cheryl Cassone. That is the biggest annual increase in what are called personal consumption expenditures since April 2023. But oil prices are down again today. Brent is below what it was. WTI almost there before the Iran conflict, though gas at the pump still nearly a dollar a gallon higher. 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
6: Well, the fate of a housing bill that passed Congress with Republican and Democrat support, aiming to make homes more affordable, is uncertain. President Trump canceled a ceremony decided about an hour beforehand.
7: Lower the interest rates. You can have all the housing you want.
6: And he has one concern.
7: I don't want to hurt people that own houses, too. These people, for the first time in their lives, they have valuable houses. They become rich.
6: The president says he'd sign that housing bill many lawmakers want if Republicans pass the Save America Act, he keeps demanding, which would require proof of citizenship and an ID to vote and restrict mail-in balloting. It would also ban transgender athletes from playing in women's sports and outlaw trans surgeries for children. This is a federal judge blocks a Trump executive order trying to implement new voting regulations. And the president also lost another court case.
8: A federal appeals court is denying the Trump administration access to personal information about registered voters in Michigan, including birth dates, driver's license numbers, and partial social security numbers, ruling that's not covered under a law cited by the Justice Department. The 2-1 opinion by the 6th U.S. Circuit Court of Appeals upholds the decision of a federal judge in Lansing. DOJ says the goal is to ensure compliance with federal election law. Attorneys from Michigan and other Democrat-led states say the administration wants to share information with Homeland Security to search for non-citizen voters. Judges in at least 8 other states have also rejected access to information beyond what's publicly available. Lisa Brady, Fox News.
6: Well, back to the economy. In addition to the report this morning showing rising inflation last month, we got an update on economic growth and an increase in the number in the first quarter, more than expected, up to 2.1% for economic gains. We also got weekly jobless claims showing a decline in first-time unemployment claims down to 215,000 last week, but the number of people still continuing to collect rose to 1.82 million on Wall Street. Stock futures are rising. I'm Dave Anthony, Fox News.
9: How did I lose weight? And I did. Lean, right here. I did. I love this stuff. Listen, Brickhouse Nutrition been with me for a long time. So chatting with Miles. I'm up at like 235. True story. I never minded being 235, but you know what minded? My knees that were falling apart and my back. I'm like, I don't know what, before I started really lifting, probably about 190. So 235 was a lot. I said, I got to lose some LBs, Miles. He said, Dan, we're going to sick our team of docs and researchers on it, and we're going to get you a really good product because I don't want to take a lot of these needles and stuff. You know what he did? He got lean. He got lean. I got lean using Lean, L-E-A-N, the product.

0: And heavy rain starting Thursday night and continuing on and off Friday into Saturday. Highs around 80 Friday and Saturday as well. We'll finally see it simmering down by the end of the weekend. I'm meteorologist Tom Ackerman with your LEX 18 Storm Tracker forecast on Lexington's news traffic and weather station, 97.3 FM WVLK.
1: Right now we have sunny skies. Couldn't be prettier. Couldn't be more comfortable. 70 lovely degrees. At your official weather station, 97.3 FM, WVLK 590 AM. Streaming on all your smart devices. Now let's check traffic from the Scheller Automotive Traffic Center. Once again, here is MJ.
2: No delays due to collisions. We do have a closure at Wilson Downing Road at Tate's Creek Road. You've got one lane blocked there for turn lane construction. Also, Pine Street between South Upper Street and Plunkett Street, you're going to have alternating lane closures there for road restoration. I'm MJ, and that's your traffic.
1: 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And this morning, of course, as we have told you, Emily is on vacation this week, so we don't have anybody to screen our calls. So I'm just going to take texts, if that's okay with you. And we're going to be offering you an opportunity to sound off sort of a mock I'm ticked off Friday that Sue Wiley used to do, except you don't have to be mad. But you just have to have an idea of something you want to talk about, but you have to text us whatever that is. And that's 859-253-5959. That is our Stuttgart Motors text line for your calls, questions, comments, stories, and anything else that you have for us this morning. So you be thinking about it, and if something occurs to you that you think you might want to talk about, then I'd like to hear it. In the meantime, we're going to take a short break, and we'll be right back.
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1: A better life with Dr. Sanjay Gupta.
2: By age 35, two-thirds of American men will experience some degree of noticeable hair loss. And by age 50, about 85% of men will have significantly thinning hair. That's according to the American Hair Loss Association. Now, one dermatologist explained that hair loss can either be genetic or it can be triggered by stress, illness, surgery, medications, major life events. No matter the cause, a lot of men, understandably, are frustrated by hair loss because it seems like a loss of control. You can take great care of your scalp by all sorts of expensive lotions and potions, but that might not matter. There are some tried and true medications that might work, like minoxidil or finasteride. But another solution is just shaving it off, and I've heard more and more how liberating this can be for a lot of guys. That's the ultimate control of their appearance. I'm Dr. Sanjay Gupta, helping you live a better life.
3: This kind of starts, okay, let's see, our time right now is 9:12, and this is from Zach. 859-253-5959. And Zach sort of starts out like Earl Pitts. You don't make me sick. Here's what Zach says. You want to know what really grinds my gears recently? Is the blatant red light running that I see so much more frequently these days. You're right, Zach. I don't remember it being this bad, but apparently people think that their errands are more important than slowing down at a yellow light and properly stopping for a red light. I don't know if it's phones or what the distraction of people is or that they have. They just think they are more important. More important than they are, I guess. And they don't need to obey traffic lights. But, Zach goes on to say, New Circle Road and Richmond Road, I just watched two people blatantly go through red lights after ours turned green. And that is a recipe for disaster, is it not? It is amazing. It really is. I mean, they're not kidding. It really is amazing. Here's what ticks me off. People who have had their political signs. Oh, that's one of mine, too. Have had their political signs up since the May primaries. It's mostly supporting liberal candidates. Well, I don't know about that. I've seen both sides, which makes sense that those people wouldn't follow the rules because, you know, liberals are so stupid. No, he didn't say that, but I'm adding that as. I am still ticked off about the Nancy Albright thing. She was awesome at her job. The city should hire her back with an apology and a raise. I have been asked if I'm going to have the commissioner of public works back on. I am waiting for them to appoint a full-time person before I do. But yes, the answer to that question, I had that question yesterday, is yes, I intend to do that when a full-time appointee is made. Here we go. I'm ticked off that Nancy Albright had to take the fall for all the snow trouble. She was good. Don't think you'll get any complaint from anybody. I know anybody on that one. So there we go. Those are some good things to start with this morning. Let me add to it. 859-253-5959. That is our phone line, and it is also our Stuttgart Motors text line. And I am going to hopefully... I don't know if this is true or not, because when you start getting into, you know, legal stuff in terms of contracts and that kind of thing, the people are hesitant to get on the radio and talk about them, and I don't blame them. I get it. But in a letter sent to attorneys representing Fayette County Public School Superintendent Dr. Demetrius Liggins, now this is according to LEX 18, a story written by Rosemary Kelly, FCPS argues that it did not violate Kentucky's Open Meetings Act in regards to a special called meeting by the board on June the 10th. It was at that meeting that the board moved to remove Liggins, who is currently on administrative leave, from his role and appoint Dr. Bill Bradford as acting superintendent. Fayette County Public Schools announced a special call meeting on June 9th to address Liggins' resignation notice. Now that's, I'm highlighting that, resignation notice, because he says that he didn't give them a resignation notice. And interim leadership following an email to board chair Tyler Murphy. The letter says in it, he wrote that he made a decision to step away from his role. After submitting his email to the board chair and after the chair issued the notice, Dr. Liggins created substantial uncertainty regarding his intentions by sending a second message that same day. Remember, he said, I didn't resign. So in the same day, he wrote a letter that says that he suggested that the board had misunderstood his first email and that it was not a resignation, that he remained the superintendent of Fayette County Public Schools and will continue to fulfill his duties and responsibilities of that position. Now, you guys know that he's a friend of mine, right? You know that I will admit when I'm not, that I'm not impartial. I really like Demetrius a lot, and I think he's just been amazing for our school system. So I'm not, this is a one-sided argument on my part, and I admit it. But I just hope that you will reserve your judgment. That's all that I asked. That's all that I ask is that you reserve judgment until this thing's over. That's all I got to say about that. By the way, we have I'm forgetting the names of my show. What's It Worth coming up at 9:30, and I just got a couple of interesting things here. A couple of cannons. I bet you Chuck McKee will know what they're worth, or at least he'll know if there's a market for old cannons. And they're good pictures, too. So if you've got something that you think might be of value between now and 9:30, send us a picture of it, and we will, by all means, make sure that Chuck takes a look at it. All right, so we've got another text here that says, on the way to a Christmas Story house in Ashland, Ohio, my grandpa's cheese barn, amazing place and variety of cheeses. We never stop at those places, and no, grandpa does not cut the cheese. I got you. So it's in Ashland, Ohio. I thought it was in another city up there. But anyway, yeah, I'd like to visit that. Somebody told me yesterday or day before that you could actually stay there. It was like, one of those Airbnbs or something. I don't know if that's true or not. All right, here's another text before we take our break. It irritates me. Massive fraud, Medicare, Medicaid in Minnesota and here in Kentucky, but no one goes to jail. If Democrats were in control, the jails would be full. Republicans are lazy. Well, that's not true either. Just hate all these generalizations. We've had, Democrats are dumb, Republicans are lazy. Neither one of those statements are true. Let's see. Here's somebody saying, and I get you, I am not the least bit offended by this comment. Jack, you can't see the forest for the trees concerning Liggins. He needs to be fired as soon as possible. That is probably true. As I mentioned before, I even brought up the story. I am, I'm skewed on the subject. But again, please just wait till everything that needs to come to the light of day comes to the light of day before you judge him, because that's just only fair. I mean, let's at least be fair, okay? All right, now in the meantime, we're going to take a break. 859-253-5959. We've got another short segment left. And if you've got something that's ticking you off or you want to talk about an issue, we have to do it via text. Don't have anybody to monitor our phones this morning, so just send us a text, 859-253-5959, and by golly, we'll talk about it. We don't need phones to talk, do we? No, sir. Here's the three-day forecast, and it just could be prettier right now, but it ain't going to stay that way, maybe. Later on tonight, anyway. Maybe it'll hold off till tonight. But right now, sunny skies, expecting a high temperature of 87 and then a 30% chance of storms beginning sometime this afternoon into this evening with a low of 67. Slight chance of showers and thunderstorms for tomorrow. High temperature, they're 85. And then on Saturday and Sunday, showers and the possibility of a thunderstorm, 84 on Saturday. And Sunday, it's going to be about the same, I think. 89. And then on Monday and Tuesday, sunny, wouldn't you know it. Right now, we have beautiful sunny skies out there in 70 at your official weather station, 97.3 FM, WVLK, and 590 AM.
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2: Osteoporosis affects millions of people in the United States and around the world. It's a disease that basically causes someone's bones to become weak, brittle, and porous, which can increase their risk of fractures. Now, the good news here is there are things you can do other than, or in addition to, taking medications to prevent fractures before it's too late. One is to up your intake of calcium and vitamin D. You also want to eat more protein. One functional medicine dietitian told us that helps build muscle, and if you're building muscle strength, then you are also building bone strength. You want to be mindful of your workouts. The best ways to build bone density, one therapist told us, are going to be resistance exercises like lifting weights, and also exercises that make your bones take a bit of an impact, such as jumping or even running, just loading the bones a little bit more. I'm Dr. Sanjay Gupta, helping you live a better life.
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3: All right, so I probably won't even get to this entire text because it's kind of long, but I'll try to. Says, Jack, regarding Dr. Liggins, he absolutely needs to be terminated to the fact that he's in charge of the whole shooting match, and this is 2 years in a row. He's millions upon millions in debt. He's the responsible party. And he's not qualified for the position, no matter how nice a man he is. If he can't manage, he's had problems in other school systems. That I don't know. They never should have hired him in the first place, and I don't discount his concern for the children. But he shouldn't have been superintendent, and certainly not superintendent of the year. Well, he was superintendent of the year for the whole state, and he was one of four people who were nominated for superintendent in the country. So you can't say anything about his performance regarding, grades. I think that's basically grades that have come up statewide. But anyway, but shouldn't have been superintendent, certainly not superintendent of the year. And these kind of financial shortfalls and mismanagement ultimately land on whoever's in charge and responsible party. I don't disagree with that, except I do disagree with a good portion of it. Don't know about him having any trouble in any other job, but I do know that he is the buck stops somewhere, and in this case, it stops with the superintendent. And so the financial woes that the Fayette County system have experienced, he didn't pay close enough attention. He had people who were taking care of that he trusted to take care of that, and therein lies, in my opinion, his problem. The problem is, and I can't explain any better than that news article did, this private meeting that they had, and in it they decided to basically fire him. And that is apparently a no-no. You can't do that. Anything like that has to be an open session, and it wasn't. His initial reaction, the first email that he sent, was misinterpreted by the board as a resignation, which he never intended it to be. Now, this is what I know. This is, I can't get any further in the weeds than that. And that's what the dispute is going to be about. Will he end up leaving? Probably, but he wants to be reinstated. And like I say, the only thing I'm asking you, and that is completely your call as to whether or not you listen to me, is just reserve judgment until this thing's over. Because the problem, and this is not an excuse, but the problem with the financial situation, the Fayette County Public Schools is at least 15 years old. And so it way predates him. Now, does that make it okay? No. Democracy only works when all are united. Division and blame on the other side is a sure way to destroy it. Thank you for urging sanity on the air. Well, thank you for your kind words. They mean an awful lot to me, because we do, this forum, and I'm not talking about just this show, we kind of stay away from all the political stuff as much as we can, and mainly it's because I don't like it, and I'm given a pretty wide range in terms of what I can and can't talk about. They don't really tell me what to say or not say, so, and I appreciate that. I don't think I'd be here if they told me what I could say or not say, but we stay away from it. But the medium in general has gotten pretty damn mean, and it's been a slow process, but I think it's also reflective of our people. I think it's not our fault. I don't know who is to blame. It's easy to say, it was AM talk radio that started all this. Now, I don't believe that for a minute. Okay, we're going to take a break here. Chuck McKee is next. Right now, we got a beautiful sky. It is sunny and 70.
8: Fox News, I'm Therese Crowley. Buildings buckle under magnitudes of power in a pair of earthquakes in Caracas, Venezuela. More than 160 known dead, as many as 1,000 injured. A 7.2 quake followed by a 7.5 40 seconds later. Secretary of State Marco Rubio says the number one U.S. response is search and rescue.
12: The Department of War is going to have to play a big logistical role here, because they have the ability to land in challenging places. Right now, the airport in Caracas is damaged. One of the runways is cracked. And so, but the Department of War has the capability to land in situations like that.
8: Teams from Fairfax County, Virginia, and Los Angeles already dispatched. Rubio says he had a really good meeting with the King of Bahrain on security details for Gulf allies in the Iran peace deal. Says there's zero support for any toll or fee on the Strait of Hormuz. 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
15: We're mostly to partly sunny Thursday. Watch for a few showers and storms firing in the afternoon. Highs in the mid-80s, pretty much right around normal for this time of the year. But rounds of showers, storms, strong storms, and heavy rain starting Thursday night and continuing on and off Friday into Saturday. Highs around 80 Friday and Saturday as well. We'll finally see it simmering down by the end of the weekend. I'm meteorologist Tom Ackerman with your LEX 18 Storm Tracker forecast on Lexington's News Traffic and Weather Station, 97.3 FM, WVLK.
3: Sunny, sunny, and then some sunny on top of that. And 72 at your official weather station, 97.3 FM, WVLK, and 590 AM. Now let's check traffic from the Scheller Automotive Traffic Center. Here's MJ.
16: No delays due to collisions. We do have a closure at Wilson Downing Road at Tate's Creek Road. You've got one lane blocked there for turn lane construction. Also, Pine Street between South Upper Street and Plunkett Street, you're going to have alternating lane closures there for road restoration. I'm MJ, and that's your traffic.
17: WVLK salutes America on its 250th birthday, where liberty lives and talk radio thrives. Happy 250 America!
3: Oh, yeah, 250, baby. That was even before my time. Good morning and welcome. This is Hashtag Lex. We got Chuck McKee sitting right next to us here from Bluegrass Auction Appraisal and Realty. How you doing to him this morning, Chuck?
18: Good, Jack. You weren't standing next to me for the first one of these 250 years ago?
3: 250 years
18: ago. Feels like it. I thought you were like right off to my left.
3: That's right.
18: At the first parade.
3: I was. Actually, now that I think about it, in a few minutes, you're going to appraise a couple of cannons.
18: Yeah, that's going to be interesting. Yeah. That's going to be a cool conversation. We got to dig into that a little.
3: But first, there's more.
18: But first,
3: you got a big sale this weekend.
18: I do. We've got a lot going on. We've just finished the real estate in Danville, and I've got more to talk about on that because we got more coming up. But okay. Sale this weekend. Preview is tomorrow. For those following the ever saga of Lexington construction, our road is open on both ends. It doesn't necessarily feel that way when you get there, but it is, and just go slow, but it's okay. And you can come over for preview. We have preview tomorrow at the gallery, 10 till 6 for this sale, and everything's up online, of course, and have the sale Sunday. Mm-hmm. It's a really, really nice sale. This one has, these are two Lexington estates, one primarily from the south side of Lexington here. And I've got some gorgeous furniture in this. The Cellarette is one of my favorites. I just love it. But we've got a beautiful double bonnet secretary and Louis XVI furniture. And I should mention the art because we also have several Dalí pieces, including two potential original sketches. We were not able to fully authenticate those. That is, we spend the whole show talking about that process with things. But two really nice pieces. Another beautiful piece of art by a Kentucky artist, Raymond Casey. Is a beautiful outdoor piece of art, that an outdoor sculpture, and it's a large piece. It's beautiful. It's a modern art piece, but it's 118 inches. It's tall. It's a good 10, 11, whatever that works out to. And so really nice, and some beautiful jewelry. And then ladies accessories, I've got Gucci and Prada and Louis Vuitton and all those wonderful things. So it's a really nice sale, and we've had a lot of attention on it, and it'd be a really good sale, for everybody to check out. And then the 7 o'clock, we do two sales. So we do the 1 o'clock, we do the 7 o'clock. 7 o'clock, we've got coins. We've got gold coins, actually, in the 1 o'clock. And then we've got a lot of nice home decor and stuff, and that's people always ask, on here, we talk about what'll be selling. It's like, everything.
3: Everything.
18: I've got a really nice upright freezer in that sale on the 7 o'clock, and some old Game Boy systems and nice jewelry. And, when you get into some tools, when you get into that kind of stuff, because we get, we take full estates. So anything that we think is marketable, then, we'll go out and get. And that's always the thing. And that's always the thing about people calling us. We'll talk about it later. Maybe I want to get to these Canon stuff. But the biggest thing is please call us early on in this process if you're going to start. In terms of time frame, don't call me the week you're closing your house, because that's going to be tough to get all your stuff out time-wise. And then also in terms of making these decisions, what is marketable, what isn't marketable, handling the whole process. If you can get ahead of it, it goes extremely smooth. And we can get in there. I've got the crew and the scope and the scale to handle it. and it'll go really seamlessly for you, and you'll have a really good day. If you're trying to, you know, get it all done in a day, and you know, and everybody's on top of each other, and we don't have time to do it right, then it's more difficult. It just is. And so, but we sell everything. That goes to that point, because you don't know what that's going to be. That's right. Why I make that point, because people come in all the time. Like, this is a really nice upright freezer. Okay, it's an appliance. It was working in the home. Well, you know, we can sell it. We have ladies' hats, some nice, accessories, and then the bags. But then we've got, you know, so people go through, and they always have an expectation of, what we would take. And they're right on most of it, but there's always some surprises. So that's why I say on that, you know, get in there. And then when you're looking and shopping on the website, look at everything, because you don't know what you're going to find, because we do sell a huge range of those kinds of items.
3: Well, you said something about Louis the 16th. I've got a chair that goes back to Louis the 16th.
18: Yeah.
3: But I have a couch that goes
18: back. Yeah. I knew it was coming.
3: It goes back to Sam on the 12th.
18: Yeah. That's
3: look,
18: right.
3: Don't get no respect.
18: Hey, you
3: got to
18: make your payments, man.
3: Yeah,
18: you got to make those payments. Buy here, pay here. On your left seat.
3: Blew it, man. I'm sorry. I was rehearsing while
18: you had it ready,
3: head.
18: Man.
3: I had it ready.
18: I blew
3: the punchline.
18: Rodney left you there at the end.
3: Yeah, goes back to Louis the 16th. Well, that's another man. I got a couch that goes back to Sears on the 12th.
18: Yeah.
3: Yeah, except Sears.
18: Long gone, man.
3: Yeah.
18: Long gone.
3: That's how old that joke is.
18: Well, and you want to talk about a company that should have been the dominant force in the universe, because they already had the distribution and everything, they kind of missed that online world.
3: They blew it.
18: They could have been like in that Wall-E movie where there's like one company left, you know, getting big and large or something. That would have been Sears, I think, if they had not misstepped there.
3: Our question of the day real quick here. Mitch McConnell's been hospitalized for over a week. No diagnosis, no public appearances, and missing votes in the Senate. Are we, John Q. Public, are we owed an explanation of the senator's condition? That's our question. You tell us at WVLKAM.com. Tune in for the results with Cruiser this afternoon between 3 and 6. What you got there, Master?
18: All right. Well, let's get into these canon, I suppose. Why not?
3: Yeah.
18: It's an interesting topic. This is actually, I love when people send us stuff that's, you know, offbeat, off the wall.
3: Right.
18: And says found them in a home. Okay. That's interesting.
3: That'd be an old folks home?
18: That's interesting. Said he found them in an old home here in central Kentucky.
3: Okay.
18: Those are definitely canon. Now that is not based upon my auction expertise. It's just watching old pirate movies.
3: Yeah.
18: Those are canon. And it is interesting. And in fact, you know, you get into Civil War history and that kind of thing here in Kentucky. Obviously, there were a number of battles fought in Kentucky, and this was a battleground state. And we had, we did the Helm Place sale years ago. General Helm was a general in charge of the Orphans Brigade. He was Confederate. Of course, you also had Union. There was the 1st Kentucky. I think it was the 1st Kentucky Infantry or whatever, but that was a Confederate. There was a Union 1st Kentucky. I mean, we had armies on both sides, manned by Kentuckians, and we had numerous battles here, and encampments and other things. And so people find these things. Now, typically you're going to find, and people go out, you know, looking for those things. You're going to find, you know, buttons, you see a lot of mini balls, the lead balls and things like that. I do know of people who have found cannonball. And so, yes, they are out there, and cannon are out there as well, even from that era. And so they're there. Now, to find these two in a home means that could they be Civil War era or be historical? Potentially. They also could be pieces that people made as reproductions or whatever. If you watch, if you're a Mythbusters fan, I'm a huge old Mythbusters fan.
3: Yeah.
18: They did numerous episodes with cannon, and the people they would have on that did them actually were hobbyists who collected cannon and had the licenses and permits and everything to fire cannon. But they could be more modern reproduction pieces. But these look like, I mean, these are heavy enough and big enough that they look to me like fireable cannon. Now, are they Civil War era cannon, military production, or are they later reproduction? That's where you have to start digging in. And you're looking for marks, you're looking for stamps, and then you're researching. A lot of times you'll look at sizes and scales and barrel diameters and things like that to try to figure out, okay, what does this match up to? And could this be this? Could this be that? And that's just a matter of digging in and laying up all your variables and trying to, you know, pin them down one at a time. obviously, if something is marked, it has a stamp on it, within any kind of research we do, that's going to be wonderful. I've got some guns coming up after this sale. The next one is going to be more of a really cool outdoor sale. We're actually going to have, and we've got Pac-Man game, and we've got guns, and but we've also got some other cool stuff we'll talk about. But the I'm researching some pieces for the rest of the Bentley estate that we've talked about on here earlier in the year, which is Bryan family and very, very historical family here. And we've got some firearms we were researching. And so I'm looking at this gun that is a Colt black powder, muzzleloader pistol. And the barrels are stamped London, and Colt did make those guns in London at one time. But the rest of the works on them have brass fittings that are indicative of the Connecticut production, not the London production. Well, come to find out in researching, when they shut down production in London, they had barrels and other parts and pieces left. They shipped those back to Connecticut and finished the guns using those parts and pieces. So the pistol I've got is made by Colt, and it is an authentic Colt. And it is a London barrel, but they finished production on it in Connecticut. So it's kind of a unique piece.
3: Would that increase value or decrease value or neither?
18: Potentially. I mean, obviously, it's in its range. But it when you look at firearms or you look at anything like that, it's going to be, what category is it? Is it going to be potentially more valuable than another one that was produced in Connecticut without that? Yes, potentially, simply because you can identify this is a little bit more unique, right? Rarity is a big part of what drives collectability on these things, whether it's a rare coin or whether it's a rare firearm or whether it's a rare car or whether, whatever it is, rarity is a big thing.
3: Yeah.
18: And that's why original art, right? There's one. Okay. That's important. So here, it's going to add some value, but you also have some other Colt models of that are more rare or have other things. So you're going to have a range of those with something like that. But that's a good example of just digging in. Looking at it, I was familiar with Colt making them in London. I knew the London marks, and I'm looking at that going, okay, yeah, but I also knew that those weren't made with the brass fittings. And so,
3: what kind of shape is it? Is
18: I'm really good. Actually, that particular
3: that's
18: one
3: gonna,
18: is really
3: that's
18: good.
3: That's going to be worth
18: it. Yeah, that's going to be really cool. Money. Well, and then the fact that this is a Bryan family piece, not to go down this right, too much, right. I've got three or four that are of that era that they absolutely could have been family pieces in the Civil War era. Wow. Now, we don't have a picture of, great-grandfather Bryan, holding one necessarily, or William Bryan Jr., in this case, probably at Fairview.
3: Yeah.
18: But this is a family that settled with Daniel Boone. I mean, Daniel Boone, William Bryan and Daniel Boone were together because William Bryan married Daniel Boone's sister. And they were the original settlers of this state. So is it very possible these guns go back to that family? Absolutely. You would have to think that that's very likely, in fact, in this case. But can I identify exactly which family member and all that? Probably not. But when you get into this, and the canon are the same thing, which is now we've got to dig in, look for marks, look for stamps. Potentially they're bolted to wood frames. We might have to take them out of the wood frames to get to all of the bodies in order to be able to see if there's any marks or stamps. And then you just start digging in. And that's what you do. But there's no doubt those are canon, and there's no doubt that they were, those are industrial canon. Those aren't toys.
3: And when you say them in plural, you're saying canon.
18: Canon, plural.
3: Two canon.
18: Mm-hmm.
3: Not two cannons.
18: Mm-hmm, canon. Mm-hmm.
3: Is that the correct way to say
18: it? I don't know.
3: You say it that way,
18: they could be a gaggle.
3: Yeah,
18: I do say canon. Yeah, you're right. I say it as singular, whether it's singular or plural. Yeah.
3: I believe you. I believe you're correct. Here's the 3-day forecast for Lexington and Central Kentucky. We're going to have some beautiful day in the next 3 or 4 day. You ain't listening. Sunny today and a high temperature of 87 tonight. 30% chance of rain. Could start this afternoon. 67 tomorrow, slight chance of rain. It's pretty much just a rained out forecast for the weekend, I'm afraid. 85 tomorrow, Saturday rain, a possibility, and 90%. That's pretty good chance on Saturday. 84 Sunday, where are they putting it at? They're just saying before 8 a.m. and then, I don't know, 89. They're not real 60%. There you go, 89. For the high on Sunday, and then the sun comes out on Monday and Tuesday, 91 and 92 degrees. Right now, it is beautiful. It's just gorgeous. 72 and sunny at your official weather station, 97.3 FM, WVLK, and 590 AM.
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1: A better life with Dr. Sanjay Gupta.
2: Osteoporosis affects millions of people in the United States and around the world. It's a disease that basically causes someone's bones to become weak, brittle, and porous, which can increase their risk of fractures. Now, the good news here is there are things you can do other than, or in addition to, taking medications to prevent fractures before it's too late. One is to up your intake of calcium and vitamin D. You also want to eat more protein. One functional medicine dietitian told us that that helps build muscle, and if you're building muscle strength, then you are also building bone strength. You want to be mindful of your workouts. The best ways to build bone density, one therapist told us, are going to be resistance exercises like lifting weights, and also exercises that make your bones take a bit of an impact, such as jumping or even running, just loading the bones a little bit more. I'm Dr. Sanjay Gupta, helping you live a better life.
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3: Okay, we got one bid that came in real early this morning that we don't want to miss, but we've been a kind of deluge here with lots of
18: We've had lots of questions and comments and even a compliment, which
3: we don't want to
18: I'm going to print it out and frame it. Yeah, yeah. You better believe it. On the bed, just to go ahead and deal with this, let's get into some of this stuff. By the way, those are probably, he mentioned later in the text that those were 2 foot. And so if they're cannon, they're probably swivel cannon. Or reproduction swivel cannon? That's the question, right? Are they
3: that
18: authentic?
3: Would be on
18: are
3: a
18: they
3: reproduction? Ship, like
18: like on the deck boats when you watch the old pirate movies and they swing the small ones. And so I don't
3: How
18: know from
3: cool
18: that.
3: Is
18: it was
3: that?
18: Hard to tell from the photos the scale of the barrel and the diameter of all that and the size of the ball. But that's what we would dig into to start really IDing them. And if they're interested in selling them, we absolutely can sell them. We're an FFL, and you can do that.
3: You have to have a license
18: we can handle
3: to sell cannon?
18: For the cannon, not to sell the cannon, as far as I know, I would make absolutely sure before I did anything, of course. But I think to fire them, depending upon the, there are particular laws. Now, Kentucky is pretty broad on those kinds of issues. Okay. Some states, like Mythbusters I was talking about, like they're in California. Well, I mean, there, I assume you had to, you know, give a blood sample and do all kinds of stuff. Here, I would be very doubtful because these are breech load weapons. I mean, you can't go out there and, you know, they don't hold a 30-shot magazine of cannonballs, okay? So, I mean, they're, you know, you're not going to carry them around. But, yeah, I'd be interested in looking at those. If they're curious to deal with them, I'd be happy to dig into those. I'm just on a personal level. That'd be cool. Yeah. On the bed, said, yeah, I had a dresser, and I only got one little picture on the corner here. The bed and dresser, part of an estate sale. Any info on age and the best way to preserve? Not, and I don't know if I should say it or not, but see, if you buy it from us, we'll have the age of the piece.
3: There you go.
18: We'll have all that. That's our. That's part of our
3: deal.
18: In my view, that's part of our job is to tell you all those things. And this is a lovely piece. A lot of carving on it. Now, the finish on it is hard for me to tell you. The dating of the style and all of that would tell me late 1800s. So that tells me that. But I cannot see the construction to tell if it's also potentially a reproduction. And the finish on this is really nice, which means that it could be like 1940s-ish reproduction because they did make these styles again after the war. Wow. And so I don't think so, but that's my caveat on this one because from one picture of the headboard, I can't tell you for certain. If I could see the construction on the back or the bolting of the joints and how the bed frame is put together, mm-hmm. I could tell you.
3: Yeah. Okay.
18: Right? Okay. So that's that caveat. Next question was, when's the auction we're talking about now? That is this weekend. So bluegrassauction.com, everything is online this weekend. It is not in person. The real estate is in person, but the other is not. And in fact, that is the comment that we got on the auction. Said we were at Chuck's auction on Saturday in Danville. Thank you, guys. They live behind the property and both commented on his professionalism in conducting the sale. Very impressed. I wonder if they went to our auction or some other. That was very
3: nice.
18: The property did very well. We're actually closing like I think this week on. I mean, it's going to close very fast, very smooth. That's one of the big strengths of auction. We're going to get this one done. Well,
3: thanks for the text to our listeners.
18: Yeah, so that was really nice of them to do. And so let's see, what else did we get? Somebody sent me in about a 74 BMW and looking at it. We do deal in cars. Now, that's beyond the scope of me to value from a couple of pictures, right? We need to look at condition. We need to look at, a, you know, all those things, miles, all those things go into what the value of it is. That being said, is it a collectible? Absolutely. And so they're bought and sold as such, not necessarily based upon their mileage. And you cannot get a Kelley Blue Book on those old cars. And on the classics either. And then the last one is an estimated value for an early American primitive cabinet before AI try to sell it. Well, the thing about that is, yeah, that's the problem with the AI and all that. I mean, we use it. We try to take advantage of any tool we've got. But, you know, it's not 100% yet. It isn't smart enough to really understand in the images and things like that.
3: Right.
18: I just got into a debate about it on one piece where it was absolutely convinced it was something I know it wasn't. And eventually we went back and forth until it was like, yeah, okay, fine. You're right. Cause I had to give it enough evidence. But a nice piece like that is, well, it was looking at my location and being in Kentucky, but the piece wasn't from here and it just got stuck on that. So you gotta be careful. But that's a nice piece. That's probably a regional piece. And you're in the mid hundreds on that, on a piece like that. If that one's in great shape. It looks to be in better shape than most. So you might be up in the 4, 5, 6 range on a piece like that.
3: Well, you got big sale this weekend. Tell folks where you are.
18: Sale this weekend. The gallery's over on Floyd Drive. It is accessible, but everything's on bluegrassauction.com. And preview is tomorrow if you want to come in and view in person, but the sales are on Sunday at 1 and 7. And then we're going to be rolling real estate. We've got a really nice property on Lakeside. It'll be going up this weekend. And then we got three more right behind it. So more real estate coming as well.
3: You're busy.
18: We're busy, busy, busy.
3: Busy, busy. I want to learn more about those two cannon.
18: Yeah, they reach out to me. We're going to dig into those.
3: I'm going to look that up, though, about the
18: swivel mounts.
3: Our two cannons.
18: Oh, two cannon. Is that plural or singular? I don't know.
3: I'm looking it up. I'll see you next Thursday.
18: I was thinking about the poem, Volleyed and Thundered, and it was cannon, Volleyed and Thundered.
3: Oh, okay. Back tomorrow morning. 6-5.
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34: They keep digging through rubble, searching for survivors.
35: I'm Dave Anthony, Fox News in Venezuela. After two earthquakes struck a minute apart,
36: Marico! Mijo más, weón!
35: A 7.2 magnitude and then a 7.5.
37: Right now we're worried that there are people trapped in rubble. We want to help them get out. Some of those people are relatives that live in the United States.
35: Secretary of State Marco Rubio says the U.S. has sent rescue crews already and much more aid is to come. At least 164 people are dead, nearly 1,000 injured.
38: Venezuela's acting president Delcy Rodriguez warning this death toll is expected to climb as emergency crews are racing against the clock to reach devastated areas and continue pulling victims from dozens of collapsed buildings. Now, while Venezuela sits near multiple fault lines, these are among the strongest earthquakes to hit the country in more than a century.
35: That's Fox's Dana Marie McNichol. Secretary Rubio spoke about the quake after talks on Iran and Bahrain with Gulf leaders.
37: We're going to give diplomacy every chance to work.
35: And as nuclear talks continue to prevent Iran from having weapons after a deal to extend the ceasefire, Rubio says it's vital shipping keeps flowing freely in the Strait of Hormuz without Iran's intervention.
37: You can call it a fee, you can call it a toll, call it whatever you want. If you are charging money to use the straits, we won't support it. We won't tolerate it. We won't allow it.
35: We got an inflation update this morning showing the biggest annual rate of increase since April 2023, driven up by the Iran conflict, 4.1% in what are called personal consumption expenditures. But oil prices are down a little again today. WTI, $70 a barrel. Brent crude is now less than before the Iran fighting. However, gas still almost a dollar a gallon higher, upsetting President Trump.
0: We are not seeing anything at the pump by comparison to what it should be.
35: He claims oil companies may be gouging us. They deny that. Another Trump executive order trying to impose new restrictions on mail-in voting blocked in court today after another judge put a block on another order to oppose citizenship and ID rules. The president keeps pushing Republicans in Congress to pass a law. 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
1: We're mostly to partly sunny Thursday. Watch for a few showers and storms firing in the afternoon. Highs in the mid-80s, pretty much right around normal for this time of the year. But rounds of showers, storms, strong storms, and heavy rain starting Thursday night and continuing on and off Friday into Saturday. Highs around 80 Friday and Saturday as well. We'll finally see it simmering down by the end of the weekend. I'm meteorologist Tom Ackerman with your LEX 18 Storm Tracker forecast on Lexington's News Traffic and Weather Station 97.3 FM WVLK.
2: How did I lose weight? 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I did. 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

0: bum, bum. George Washington, Thomas Jefferson, Teddy Roosevelt, and Abraham Lincoln. Are you familiar with those four presidents? They share a monument. They share a monument. Anyone? It's a beautiful, incredible monument. It is Mount Rushmore, Mount Rushmore. And what we just learned moments ago here on Earth, the Freedom 250, President Trump launched Freedom 250 on the Mall last night. We had our great flyovers in Washington. My best girl and I and a couple of friends out on our balcony watching the B-2 bomber fly by twice and the F-16 fighters and the F-35 fighters and the B-2 with four F-35 fighters in tow. Fun stuff. Launching this on the Mall last night. Big goings on. Well, now, Freedom 250 just announced today that President Trump will headline a celebration at Mount Rushmore on July 3rd. On the eve of America's 250th birthday, our 250th anniversary of independence, the move that changed everything for all of humanity for centuries and centuries, if not forever. President Trump, July 3rd, Mount Rushmore.
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2: We're mostly to partly sunny Thursday. Watch for a few showers and storms firing in the afternoon. Highs in the mid-80s, pretty much right around normal for this time of the year. But rounds of showers, storms, strong storms, and heavy rain starting Thursday night and continuing on and off Friday into Saturday. Highs around 80 Friday and Saturday as well. We'll finally see it simmering down by the end of the weekend. I'm meteorologist Tom Ackerman with your LEX 18 Storm Tracker forecast on Lexington's News Traffic and Weather Station, 97.3 FM WVLK.
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We'll get to your calls, questions, and comments here on our Thursday program. We've got Rob Farley coming up in a couple of hours to talk about some geopolitics, what's going on the latest with the U.S. and Iran, also the resignation of Keir Starmer, the Prime Minister of Great Britain. We'll talk about that coming up in the third hour, the first part of the third hour, with Robert Farley from the Patterson School of Diplomacy, and we'll talk with you as well, 253-595. Now, we love the text messages. That's the text line number. 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This week has flown by. I can't believe it's already Thursday. Here we are. Obviously be with you tomorrow and then have a couple of days off. Next week, a short week. We'll be with you Monday through Thursday, but then we'll be off on July 3rd for the July 4th celebration, the 250th anniversary of the signing of the Declaration of Independence. Sure, we'll talk a lot about that coming up next week about 250 years later, what do you make of the American experience? Where are we right now? Our question of the day. Senator Mitch McConnell has been hospitalized for over a week with no diagnosis, no public appearances, and missing votes in the Senate. Are we owed an explanation of the senator's condition? Are we owed an explanation on the health of our civic leaders? I think we do. I mean, I think there could be some levels of privacy. But, I mean, I think you can give a basic explanation as to what's going on, whether, you know, they're in the hospital for a non-life-threatening injury, or non-life-threatening illness, going to have a procedure, they'll be out for a few days, they expect to be back at work a week from Monday. So, I mean, I think you could give that kind of update. I mean, I don't think that politicians have to bare their soul and reveal every single thing about their health. But I think there's an explanation owed to the constituents that you represent about what's going on, and at least a basic summary of what's going on. You know, and if they don't know, they can say, well, you know, the senator or the representative or the governor or the president is in a hospital having some tests run. He was having, I don't know, this, that, or the other, and no diagnosis has been made. They're hopeful that, you know, that civic leader will be back in, you know, back on the job within a few days. But you can go online and vote at WVLKAM.com, and we'll have the results for you coming up a little bit later on today. Yesterday's question, do you think civics is taught in schools enough? 87% says no, too little. More emphasis is needed. 13% says yes, there's enough. And here's the thing, too, by the way. I mean, I don't know that you could ever say enough. I mean, I think it's maybe taught more than maybe people realize. Again, I have a daughter in high school. I can't tell you definitively how widely civics is taught in schools. I mean, my daughter's taking a couple of AP classes, AP US Gov, AP US History. She's had, you know, 2 years of pretty extensive civics education in high school. I don't know if that's typical. Even if kids don't take the AP courses, are they taking a basic civics course instead? That I don't know. I don't know that you can ever.

makes sense. The one I think makes the most sense is the right of the president to end temporary status. U.S. Supreme Court, let's see here. The U.S. Supreme Court handed President Trump two major immigration victories this morning, both having to do with his administration's efforts to reduce asylum claims. In the first case, Mullen versus Al Otro Lado, the court held that migrants who are turned away at the border before entering the U.S. are not entitled to apply for asylum. In the second case, Mullen versus Doe, the court ruled that Haitian and Syrian nationals in the United States with temporary protected status could not receive judicial relief, postponing the revocation of their status while they challenged the Trump administration's efforts to revoke it in court. I think any administration should be able to end this, or even extend it maybe if they want to. I mean, do you think that if he extended it, would there have been a lawsuit? Maybe. The judge that ruled that he couldn't revoke it, I bet would be all for the extension of. I think if a president can extend it, he can revoke it. That's the Mullen versus Doe. I think that's the most logical one. I have a couple of questions about the Mullen versus the Al Otro Lado. The court ruled that migrants who are turned away at the border before entering the U.S. are not entitled to apply for asylum. I guess what? But do you have to be on American soil to apply for asylum? Sam Alito, writing the opinion, argued that a migrant who reaches the southern border but is turned away before entering has not, for legal purposes, arrived in the U.S. There's the answer right there. The holding is significant because current law provides that anyone that arrives in the United States has a right to apply for asylum. So simply arriving at the border is not arriving in the U.S. I guess it would be like someone comes to your house. They're not in your house unless they come through the front door. I mean, if someone walks up to your front door and they knock on the door, are they in your house? And the answer is no. They have to be in your house to be in your house. They have to be in the country to be in your country to claim asylum. In fact, Alito made that same argument. He says, in ordinary speech, no one would say that a person arrives in a place, for example, a house, a city, or a country, before the person actually enters the place. Also writing the opinion in Mullen versus Doe, Alito held that the law establishing the TPS explicitly, Temporary Protection Services, explicitly blocks recipients from legal relief unless their claims have a constitutional basis. In some cases, we consider other respondents who challenge the termination of the temporary protected status for aliens from Syria and Haiti are entitled to orders postponing the termination during litigation. We hold that they are not. We read that again. In these cases, we consider whether respondents who challenged the termination of temporary protected status for aliens from Syria and Haiti are entitled to orders postponing the terminations during litigation. We hold that they are not entitled. So they rule that you can't apply for asylum if you simply arrive at the border because you have to be in the country to apply for asylum, and being at the border is not being inside the country. In the same way that being at your front door is not inside your house. Makes sense. And the president has the right to terminate temporary protective status. It's temporary, a temporary protective status. If it were a permanent protective status, then maybe it would be a little bit of a different argument. But it's a temporary protective status. A president could also extend it, too. If you can extend it, you can terminate it. I think both of those are reasonable decisions to arrive at, in my view. I'm sure many people disagree, though. I'm sure. 253-5959, the Stuttgart Motors text line, 253-5959. Also, the Supreme Court ruled against the state of Hawaii granting concealed carry holders a huge victory in the blue state in a 6-3 decision. The Supreme Court sided with a plaintiff in Wolford versus Lopez who contested Hawaii state law requiring a property owner's explicit permission to allow lawful gun owners to bring firearms into public businesses.

0: Hawaii's law at issue here violates the constitutional right to keep and bear arms, according to Justice Samuel Alito. He was busy this time, was he? The regime hobbles what the Second Amendment protects, the right of Americans to carry arms for self-defense as they go about their daily lives. I'm not sure I necessarily agree with this one. I mean, it's about the ability to conceal carry. Not being able to conceal a handgun and carry it into a restaurant or into a place of business. I mean, I'll give you, for instance, in the station, firearms are prohibited. Is that an unconstitutional ban of firearms? Does a private business not have the ability to say, this is a no-gun zone? I don't know that striking on concealed carry is restricting your ability to bear arms. I know we'll have lots of listeners that will object to that opinion. I'm not saying, I mean, listen, I am a defender of the Second Amendment. I don't know that saying that you have to permit concealed carry in a place of business that doesn't want guns to be is. I mean, does a place of business not have the rights to say, I don't want people coming into a place with a firearm concealed? Again, the U.S. Supreme Court ruled against the state of Hawaii, granting concealed carry holders a huge victory. They side with the plaintiff in the Walford versus Lopez, who contested Hawaii's state law requiring a property owner's explicit permission to allow lawful gun owners. So basically, if you have a concealed carry, you have to have the permission of a business owner to allow you to come in with your concealed carry weapon. I don't know. I recognize there's going to be a lot of Second Amendment enthusiasts and defenders that are going to adamantly disagree with me on this. I don't think that infringes on your right to have the bear. The Supreme Court's decision effectively says that you have a right to conceal carry in any business. I think the Supreme Court's ruling would prohibit businesses like Cumulus Radio from being able to tell you can't carry a firearm into this building. You have a right to not only carry it into the building, but you have a right to conceal it. What about federal buildings? Is a federal building more important? I don't know. 253-5959, the Stuttgart Motors text line, 253-5959. They're turned away at the border. I certainly hope this includes people who sneak across the border illegally. I mean, Joe, I'll tell you, I don't know if, because keep in mind, these cases are typically ruled very narrowly on the argument made in front of them. And I don't know if the arguments made in front of them would include those that came across the border. I think if you sneak across the border, it doesn't count. That would be my feeling. If you sneak across the border, it shouldn't count as being in the U.S. Why should someone going to the border and being turned away, trying to enter the country legally to claim asylum, but yet you give preferred status to people who come across the border illegally, breaking the law to claim asylum? I think people who, based on the ruling today, that arriving at the border does not guarantee you the right to claim asylum. You can be turned away. I think everybody that comes across the border illegally should also be able to be turned away now. I don't think that should count. I don't think you should be rewarded for coming into the country illegally. And even people that support it, whether you agree with it or not, do you disagree with that interpretation? That if the Supreme Court ruled that simply arriving at the border doesn't give you permission or doesn't give the ability to claim asylum because you're not actually in the country, people coming to the border and crossing illegally should get preference for breaking the law. You can disagree with the decision all you want, but based on what the Supreme Court decided, Would you agree that people who come into the country illegally should not be given preference over people who tried to come into the country legally? 253-5959, the Stuttgart Motors text line 253-5959. Larry, this ruling reminds me of the abortion issue. The left kept pushing further and further, and the court pushed them way back. Maybe. I think certainly the Supreme Court is getting serious about getting our immigration under control. I think they're giving latitude on border enforcement here. A lot of it. If you conceal your weapon good enough, you don't have to worry about it. Well, I guess that's true, but what if you conceal it and it's discovered and you didn't, you know, I mean, of course, they don't have to worry about it now. But you're right. But what if the Supreme Court ruled in the opposite? I guess they could call the police and have you removed, I suppose. Dave writes, I never understood how these local cities and towns can restrict the Second Amendment in any way. What if someone tried to restrict voting rights? Like if they say women under 25 cannot vote or Asians over 40 can't vote. What if they say people under 18 can't vote? You know, I mean, again, they're not saying you can't vote. They're just saying you have to follow the rules. They're not saying you can't own a firearm or can't bear arms. They say that there are certain rules you have to follow in a particular business. I mean, saying that you have to get permission to carry bring a concealed carry into a place of business, is that fundamentally any different than saying if you come to vote, you have to have an ID? That's the rules. Are you saying that if you have a firearm, you should be able to do whatever you want? And people can't tell you no. Can people vote and not be turned away for any reason? Even if they're not a citizen, even if they don't have an ID or they're not registered to vote? I think my point is it's kind of hard to compare one to the other, I believe. Larry, I worked in a machine shop in Lexington. This is from Pete, and most had pistols on their tool chest. Really? Interesting. Larry, you can get driver's license in any state in the United States, and it's valid in every state. It should be the same if you're a responsible gun owner with a concealed carry. You should be able to carry across state lines. If you have a concealed carry permit in Kentucky and a bordering state also has a concealed carry, can you cross state lines with a gun? I fully will admit I'm not a gun enthusiast, so I don't know. So I'm relying on our listeners that know the laws better than I do. If you have a concealed carry in Kentucky and you cross into a neighboring state that has a concealed carry, concealed carry is allowed. Are you able to go from state to state? I would think you would be, but I don't know. Justice Sotomayor already hysterical, saying the asylum ruling will only mean more people will die. I think it will keep more people alive, because how many people die trying to make it to our southern border thinking they'll get in? If they don't have legitimate asylum claims, they won't try. Therefore, they won't die in the long 1,000-mile journey to our southern border. But a company's policies or rules is not the law. But should someone have the ability to say, I don't want people concealed carry. I don't want people bringing handguns and pistols into my business. And you can choose not to go into the business, right? I mean, they're not telling you can't have a gun. They're not restricting your ability to own a gun. They're simply saying, I don't want the gun brought into my business. If you don't like it, then you can go to the next bakery or the next sporting goods store or the next media outlet, I guess. I don't know. See, that's the part I guess I disagree with people who are Second Amendment absolutists, is that a business telling you that you can't bring a gun into their place of business, they're not telling you you can't own one. They're just asking you to respect their desire not to bring it into their place of business. If you don't like the request, if you don't want to adhere to the request, you can go somewhere else and spend your money. I mean, is it any different than refusing to bake a cake for someone that might be gay? for you Second Amendment, say a company's policy rules is not the law. Okay. How does that apply to Masterpiece Bakery that said they didn't want to bake a cake for a gay couple? Sexual orientation is constitutionally protected against discrimination. So if you say a company's policy or rules is not the law, then that would apply to bakeries as well, wouldn't it not? Businesses should have no right to restrict my gun rights. Do businesses have the rule overrule the Constitution and Bill of Rights? Does New York City, where it's illegal to carry a gun, overrule the Second Amendment? That's asinine. Again, Dave, let me ask you this. So are you telling me that a bakery should have to bake a cake for a trans couple or a gay couple then? That they can't refuse? I will say this, though. I do think that we are getting to a point in this country where rights overlap. You say, well, I have a right to religious freedom. Yes, but what if your religious freedom is viewed by many restricting the civil rights of another? All right, 253-5959, the Stuttgart Motors text line, 253-5959. Folks, let me tell you about our friends at the Golf Club of Widow's Watch. 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
0: 3-day forecast today. Enjoy it because it's going to change. Sunny and warm, high 87. Tonight, cloudy, chance of overnight showers and thunderstorms. A low of 67. Tomorrow, rain and storms likely. Some rain could be heavy, high of 82. Saturday, rain and thunderstorms likely. And the showers could bring heavy rain, high near 80. On Sunday, a few showers early. Then the heat wave begins on Thursday. We could be pushing 100. Holy cow. Right now in Lexington, we have mostly cloudy skies, 80 degrees at your official weather station, 97.3 FM.
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20: For more than a decade, the Environmental Working Group has put out a list of the so-called Dirty Dozen. These are the non-organic produce contaminated with the highest levels of pesticides. Well, this year, spinach topped the list, followed by kale, collard, mustard greens, strawberries, grapes, nectarines, peaches, cherries, apples, blackberries, pears, potatoes, and blueberries. Now, all these fruits and vegetables are part of a healthy diet, so no one is saying you shouldn't eat them. Point is, though, you could consider buying these items organic if and when you can, and then taking extra care when you wash them. The FDA recommends rinsing all fruits and vegetables, even the ones that are organic, under running water that is slightly warmer than room temperature. Don't use soap, bleach, or any fancy produce washes. I'm Dr. Sanjay Gupta, helping you live a better life.
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0: A permanent deal. So we'll talk to him about that. Plus also the resignation of Keir Starmer, the Prime Minister of Great Britain. Dave writes, where is gay being gay covered by the Constitution? You're confusing a business right to serve someone with another right to carry a gun. Not the same thing. It's that simple. Well, it's not that simple, Dave. Being gay is protected by the 14th Amendment. It is whether you agree with it or not, it's been deemed to be protected by the Constitution's 14th Amendment. Jeff writes, Larry, in the same vein as your door and house example from earlier, people can't just carry firearms into your home if you don't want them to. Let me ask you a question. So do I have a right to tell someone they can't bring a gun into my, can't be carrying a gun into my house? I think you would have a right to do that because your house wouldn't be a public place. A business is a public place. So, I'm not saying that it should be different, but I think it would be deemed differently. But, I mean, if you walk up to a doorstep of a business, are you inside the business? And the answer is no. Joe writes, Larry, most asylum claims violate the first safe country rule. Why isn't it enforced? I agree with you. I don't know why that's not enforced. I would say that the countries that it would be most affected probably have no interest in enforcing it, to be honest with you. Let's see here. Regarding immigration, after a recent trip to the emergency room in Lexington, it was shocking to see the number of non-English-speaking immigrants seeking medical care. Well, that's really their only option, right? They don't have health care coverage. And so when they have, they need to see a doctor, they go to an emergency room, which drives up costs. Mark writes, Larry, allowing guns in a place where people are drinking alcohol seems to be a colossally bad idea. Well, again, should you be able to bring a concealed carry into a notable rowdy watering hole? I mean, again, this rule seems to allow for it. I mean, this ruling seems to allow for it. Would you be comfortable with it? I would say probably most people, most defenders of the Second Amendment probably would say yes, that they're okay with that. But if you go into a business that bans guns, then you have not broken the law. But if they asked you to leave because you have a gun and you do not leave, then you have broken the law. So if you go into a business that bans guns, then you have not broken the law. But if they ask you to leave because you have a gun, then you do not leave, then you have broken the law. So maybe I missed something in the Supreme Court decision. You're telling me the Supreme Court decision allows business owners to ask them to leave. Is that right? Or did I miss something there? It doesn't seem to jive with what the majority opinion said. Said that it's someone who has a concealed carry does not need to ask permission to enter a business. But do businesses have a right to refuse? I have a right to refuse services. I've seen signs like that before. I don't know how that applies to constitutionally protected classes. Larry, basically, I agree with you, but it is the 14th Amendment more important than the Second Amendment? Well, I mean, they're both amendments. Does the Second Amendment supersede the 14th Amendment? Maybe, I mean, I'm not aware that it does, but does it? I mean, does the Second Amendment, the right to bear arms, supersede civil rights? I'm not sure that it does. All right, so we'll take a break. We'll come back. We'll have more for you in a moment here on Larry Glover Live here on 97.3 FM WVOK.
1: For mostly to partly sunny Thursday, watch for a few showers and storms firing in the afternoon. Highs in the mid-80s, pretty much right around normal for this time of the year. But rounds of showers, storms, strong storms, and heavy rain starting Thursday night and continuing on and off Friday into Saturday. Highs around 80 Friday and Saturday as well. We'll finally see it simmering down by the end of the weekend. I'm meteorologist Tom Ackerman with your LEX 18 Storm Tracker forecast on Lexington's News Traffic and Weather Station, 97.3 FM WVLK.
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20: For more than a decade, the Environmental Working Group has put out a list of the so-called Dirty Dozen. These are the non-organic produce contaminated with the highest levels of pesticides. Well, this year, spinach topped the list, followed by kale, collard, mustard greens, strawberries, grapes, nectarines, peaches, cherries, apples, blackberries, pears, potatoes, and blueberries. Now, all these fruits and vegetables are part of a healthy diet, so no one is saying you shouldn't eat them. Point is, though, you could consider buying these items organic if and when you can, and then taking extra care when you wash them. The FDA recommends rinsing all fruits and vegetables, even the ones that are organic, under running water that is slightly warmer than room temperature. Don't use soap, bleach, or any fancy produce washes. I'm Dr. Sanjay Gupta, helping you live a better life.
0: I would think the comparison of the 14th Amendment and civil rights for a gay couple and Second Amendment rights, you know, and I don't think they even are in conflict. I think the same principle would apply. If a business must allow someone to enter with a concealed carry, because you could say that a business rules don't overrule the Constitution, then the same argument can be made regarding a bakery refusing to bake a cake for a gay couple. You can't say, well, I feel like that. And it's not really even a Second Amendment. I guess in this particular situation, it would be a freedom of speech versus a civil rights issue, not really a Second Amendment issue. And the Supreme Court seemed to agree that the argument of freedom of speech did supersede. Let's go to David next up. David, welcome. How you doing?
12: Hey, Larry. Thank you for taking my call.
0: Sure, absolutely.
12: You know, the world is changing so quickly. I've always thought, I'm this conservative person. I'm, you know, this, I'm that. I don't even understand anymore. It's the whole thing about being a capitalist anymore almost throws me into a tizzy. And we have allowed these corporations to become so large and powerful. Mm-hmm. They kind of write their own rules. No one's holding them in check. Mm-hmm. Monopoly, squopoly. Hell, we're going to have the company. There'll just be a vertically integrated thing called the company, and it'll be a double helix with the government. And good luck. You know, we need to take back the power plants. They should be owned by the people. Mm-hmm. We should get the government out of health care. Mm-hmm. I mean, let's get them all in. Let's be all in. We're going to send billions of dollars for war. Why can't we send that same billions of dollars for our health care?
0: You know, David, it's funny that you say that, because those two points are primary bullet points for Democratic Socialist Party.
12: Huh. So you know what? The party is the problem. Parties are the problem. Mm-hmm. If people can't vote, they're conscious, they've got to be shackled into some preordained understanding by a party. Mm-hmm. That is absolutely abrogating your responsibility to understand what the issues are and to vote accordingly. These parties are a absolute menace. They're a joke, and they actually just they create the cover for the graft and corruption between the politicians and all the corporations. And, you know, it's getting to the point we're going to have a revolution. And I'm not a democratic socialist, but maybe I am anymore. I don't know. Mm-hmm. But I do want to take our government, you know, and put it back in the box. Things that weren't specifically enumerated for them to do is left to the states and the people.
0: I would argue that you're not a democratic socialist. You may see some merit in a couple of points that they may offer, but I would not call you a democratic socialist. I will say this, David. I talked to Danny Fulton about this yesterday about the capitalism is essentially running amok, but that doesn't mean we should throw the baby out with the bathwater and just convert to socialism. Okay, I mean there's better alternatives than doing the opposite and going into more of a socialistic direction. Is to find a way to rein in capitalism, to make capitalism work for more people and not just for a select few or select businesses, corporations.
12: Well, you know, this baby in this bathwater is a 6-foot grown man in a little baby tub. We need to actually treat him like a grown ass man and make them, you know, corporations should pay 20% across the board. That's it. And individuals shouldn't pay tax. And they really, it's simply not even in the Constitution. The whole, if you really look at it all and you parse out all the words, you know, it's really for corporations and other entities. But somehow corporations pay nothing and they come to us and take our every last nickel. We're just going to have a revolution because I don't see any way to take these people that we've elected mm-hmm. and clean house. I mean, at least there's a stink eye that's going on this whole AIPAC thing, which is encouraging that outside forces aren't allowed with impunity to come in and just spread their money around. That's the problem. We need this Citizens United, corporations being people. That's absurd. They're just like us. Yeah, except they're immortal.
0: Mm-hmm. Well, I mean, I'll say this. I don't think AIPAC's the only one that's getting involved in our politics financially, you know, lobbying on behalf of another country or a foreign agency. I don't think they're the only ones that are doing it. I understand the frustrations and the concerns about it. And I can't sit here and tell you how do we rein in capitalism so that it works in a more balanced way. I definitely don't want to go in the other direction towards socialism. I think that's a really bad idea. How do we make capitalism fairer? You know, I don't know the answer to that.
12: Might be Jeffersonian versus the Hamiltonian aspect. Let's have our states be strong. You know, there's no reason to have this overarching government except for this concept of a military. Mm-hmm. But through the Interstate Commerce Clause, they've gotten into every aspect of everything.
0: Yeah.
12: And nobody seems to have a cojones enough to stand up and say, get back in your box. Okay, well, that's why we have the Second Amendment, not because, you know, we want to go hunting. We have to keep this government in check, and everybody that knows anything about it, every 150 years, as Jefferson said, is a good time for a revolution. So that's
0: why. Well, I think he said every 20 years, did he not? I mean, I don't think he said every 150 years. I think he said every 20 years there needs to be a revolution or something. I think some variation of
12: that. We're way off.
0: Yeah, we are.
12: So get your powder dry, Larry, and everybody have some cans of beans because gold will be worthless for a minute, but the beans and the bullets will be worth everything. So I love your show, Larry.
0: Thank you, David. Appreciate the call. Thank you very much. 253-5959. The Stuttgart Motors text line, 253-5959. 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It's going to be a sunny, warm, high of 87. Tonight, cloudy, a chance of showers overnight. Low of 67. Tomorrow, rain and storms likely. A high near 82. And then on Saturday, rain and thunderstorms likely. Some showers could bring heavy rain at times. A high near 80. In Lexington right now, we have overcast skies. 82 at your official weather station, 97.3 FM.
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0: Thomas Jefferson believed that revolutions and rebellions were healthy, essential mechanisms for preserving liberty. He famously argued that the tree of liberty must be refreshed from time to time with the blood of patriots and tyrants. He also advocated that no generation has a right to bind future ones, proposing that the Constitution should naturally expire every 19 years. The quote that attributed to him says, while serving in Paris, Jefferson wrote, "God forbid we should ever be 20 years without such a rebellion." A little rebellion now and then was a necessary wake-up call for the country. It goes along with kind of what David was saying there. I will say this, though. I'm not sure I want some of these people writing our new constitution. You know what I'm saying? That's the one area I disagree with Jefferson. I don't think we need a new. I think our constitution still holds up. The last thing we need is democratic socialists having a large say in what our constitution says. I mean, you almost wouldn't even need to have Supreme Courts, really. Because anything that your constitution says would be null and void every 2 decades. Larry, David is spot on. Let's see here. If corporations have to pay taxes, they're just passed on to the consumer. In the end, corporations do not pay taxes anyway. I mean, I think that's largely true. I mean, if corporations have to pay taxes, then they'll raise their prices to to maintain their level of profit margin. I think that's very likely true. Ken writes, "Let it buy David a Viking helmet. He can storm the Capitol." I don't think he wants to do that. As to the caller, capitalism is not about free markets. That's more of game theory, which is the correct talking point. I mean, listen, I have always said there is no system that's perfect. There is no system that's above criticism or flawed in some way. The question is which of the flawed ways of thinking are the best? And capitalism, with their flaws, even as it stands today, is far superior to socialism or worse. We can either have a country where some have nothing or a country where none of us have anything. Which would you prefer to be? Because in a social, in a true socialist country, everybody has the same because everybody has nothing. Larry, the countries that are further removed aren't supposed to be picking and choosing. I think it's regarding the asylum claims. Joe writes, Larry, perhaps I should have said you prefer the 14th. I'm sorry, this is Frank. Perhaps I said you prefer the 14th Amendment to the Second Amendment. That's not true, Frank. He said you seem to be saying the 14th Amendment supersedes the Second Amendment. It doesn't. I agree. I'm not saying that. I'm saying similar arguments can be made on behalf of both. That's what I'm saying. I'm not saying one's more important than the other. I mean, I think basically the Bill of Rights probably trumps anything else that comes afterwards. I do think you're getting into a situation where, for instance, religious freedom oftentimes runs in conflict with the 14th Amendment as it pertains to gay rights. Religious freedom comes ahead of the Second Amendment. But it often gets trumped by the 14th Amendment. The point I was trying to make is that there are undoubtedly situations where amendments can be. In fact, I was reading up on the 14th Amendment as it pertains to the Second Amendment. The 14th Amendment is believed and expected to be executed as a means to support the Second Amendment. I think in this particular case, it's not in conflict, really. It's just merely, do the same principles apply to one and to both of them, or are they different? If you can say to someone, you can enter any place of business with a concealed carry and they can't prohibit it because rules and rules of a business don't trump the Constitution, well, can't the same argument be made regarding the 14th Amendment and protect the class? That was the point I was making. Not one's more important than the other, but rather the same argument can be made was the point I was making. There are a caller who keeps asking for utilities to be government-owned. Makes it sound like government-owned and profits are only two options. There are also the rural elective cooperative models where it's private ownership but nonprofit. I will say this. I'm always uncomfortable with government owning things that are absolutely necessary to living. I mean, imagine if the government owned energy companies and then our country spirals into the hands of the wrong kind of people and they could just start cutting off the energy for people they don't like. You see what I'm saying? I don't want the government to be able to cut you off from something that you absolutely have to survive. That's the reason why I don't want the government in charge of healthcare either, for that matter. I get that the people are frustrated with expenses and how expensive healthcare is. It is expensive. There's no doubt about that. And we can address it in another way, but I absolutely don't want the government telling us what procedures we can get, what medical care we can get, and if I'm too old, just take a pill instead of getting a corrective surgery to extend my life. I don't want that to happen. Larry, the Second Amendment prevents the government from taking our inherent right of gun ownership. A private business is allowed to restrict firearms on the property as an individual. Well, I mean, again, the Supreme Court case in Hawaii seems to indicate that people can come into your business with a concealed carry, and they don't have to have permission to do it. So I think it's going to be very interesting to see how this is applied. Can a business say we don't allow guns in our business? Larry, is the glass half empty? Is the glass half full? Is it possible that there's a third option but never discussed? Distrust any ism isn't all sound good in theory, but not to work with human nature. I keep directing you to Occam's Razor, but you will not go there. I'm a big believer in Occam's Razor. The simplest explanation is typically the best. I'm not in opposition to Occam's Razor, and I'm open to suggestions to what that simplest correction is regarding, you know, like our form of capitalism or socialism, etc.
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3: Decision day at the High Court. Lisa Brady, Fox News. The Supreme Court deciding several cases, including a Second Amendment challenge to a Hawaii gun law, ruling it is unconstitutional to require concealed carry license holders to get special permission to bring a firearm into public places. Another ruling could block thousands of lawsuits over Weed Killer.
4: The Supreme Court ruled 7-2 that Roundup's maker can't be sued under state law for failing to warn users the Weed Killer's active ingredient, glyphosate, could cause cancer, saying federal regulators approved the product's label. The case involved a Missouri man who developed non-Hodgkin's lymphoma after years of using Roundup.
3: Fox's Matt Murphy. The court ruling the company is protected from state failure to warn lawsuits by federal regulations, finding a cancer link is unlikely. On immigration, 2-6-3 rulings in favor of the Trump administration, that it's up to DHS when to end temporary protected status for refugees and allowing daily limits on asylum seekers at the southern border, though for now, that policy is not in use. The Florida detention center known as Alligator Alcatraz is closing.
7: You know, I said from the beginning that this was a emergency solution that would be temporary, that once DHS had the wherewithal to be able to handle these illegal aliens, particularly the criminal illegal aliens.
3: Governor Ron DeSantis says the facility served its purpose. Detainees have been transferred out of the Everglades site already ahead of the upcoming hurricane season. Court documents reveal more information about damage to the newly renovated Lincoln Memorial reflecting pool and the timing. President Trump has blamed vandalism. Now a top official at the National Park Service says the pool liner was cut with a sharp knife or razor and that the agency reported a June 9th incident to U.S. Park Police, also reporting about 70 fence post tops were thrown into the pool. 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
6: We're mostly to partly sunny Thursday. Watch for a few showers and storms firing in the afternoon. Highs in the mid-80s, pretty much right around normal for this time of the year. But rounds of showers, storms, strong storms, and heavy rain starting Thursday night and continuing on and off Friday into Saturday. Highs around 80 Friday and Saturday as well. We'll finally see it simmering down by the end of the weekend. I'm meteorologist Tom Ackerman with your LEX 18 Storm Tracker forecast on Lexington's news, traffic, and weather station, 97.3 FM WVLK.
0: 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We'll get to all your calls, questions, and comments here on our program. If you'd like to weigh in, feel free to do so. We'll be happy to chat with you. We mentioned yesterday the elections in New York and the nomination of Avila Chevalier for the 13th district, I think it is. She is one of the founders of CUAD, the Columbia University, apartheid divest or something like that. And the organization stated intention is to undermine and eradicate America, violence in America. Divestment is not an incrementalist goal. Total divestment necessitates nothing short of the total collapse of the university structure and the American empire itself. That's one of the stated goals founded by the Democrat Party nominee in New York. To divest from this is to undermine and eradicate America as we know it. We act in full support of the Palestinian resistance. The resistance to the heart of the empire itself, to translate the resilience in Gaza to unrest and violence in America. People are asking the question, should they refuse to seat her? I think it's a quandary because I think this is such a dangerous mindset. I mean, how can you have someone? Well, first of all, and here's the argument that people make. You have to take an oath to uphold the Constitution. And the stated goals of CUAD are in conflict of the Constitution. Now, she'll say that she's changed her belief system. And she'll probably swear to uphold the Constitution. I mean, if you want to deconstruct America itself, you won't mind lying to get into power. People are asking the question, if Chevalier should win, should she be withheld from being seated? And honestly, did you see what the turnout was in the election? 7%. 7%. This is exactly how AOC got in. She upended a popular Democratic member of leadership. Because the turnout was like 14%. It was assumed that the incumbent would win. And nobody turned out. And this Democratic Socialist Chevalier won. Also, Claire Valdez, a Democratic nominee for the New York 7 district, says she wants to abolish pre-check and nationalize the entire airline industry. No. I mean, first of all, why would you be abolishing pre-check? Well, I mean, what's the point of that? I guess because you don't want preference. You want people to, you want to deny people the ability to, I guess, pay for pre-check because it's not fair to people who don't have the money or don't want to spend the money. But absolutely not. this wanting the government to nationalize this stuff. I'm absolutely opposed to that. With respect to David, I'm opposed to nationalizing our energy. You do not want to give the government the ability to say if you can have energy or not, or how much you can have. The last thing you want as an,

traditions. Would you have ever believed it? Ever believed it? There's the concept of suicidal empathy that some people are beginning to sound the alarm on. That your empathy is being used against you to allow things to take place to undermine you. Do you believe suicidal empathy is taking place here? I see the argument. 253-5959, the Stuttgart Motors text line, 253-5959. We'll get to your calls, questions, and comments. Let's see here. And you can imagine those three new electeds in New York City have to be sworn in. I mean, they'll be sworn in. I mean, especially if the Democrats win the House. Hakeem Jeffries is already on record as saying that the Democratic Party is a big tent party. Did you see what happened to him last night? I guess he won his primary. He was uncontested. And people were there chanting at him, "You're next. You're next." I got news for you. For the Democratic leaders, the Democrat Party leaders in New York, okay, you're not safe from them. You appeasing them just gives them more power to take you out down the road. And they're making it very clear that Jeffries is next, that they're going to target him next. Regarding the Second Amendment, Larry, let us carry guns anywhere we want. To that, our second right, churches, schools, banks, wherever, you can't take that away. So you think that a student over the 18 should be able to take a gun to school? Do you think that should take place? Do you think someone should be able to bring a gun into a bank? I don't. I don't think a gun should be able to be brought into a bank. That, I mean, not being able to bring your firearm into a church, a school, or a bank is not restricting your right to bear arms. You can leave it in your car, I guess, or leave it at home. You're still allowed to own it. Just doesn't mean you're able to do anything you want with it. Larry, my bad. I was not clear the first time. What I'm saying is I know they will be sworn in, but they won't believe a word that they're saying as they're sworn in. Well, yeah. I mean, if Chevalier puts her hand probably on a Quran and says, I promise to uphold the U.S. Constitution. Even if she doesn't believe in the Constitution, she'll lie and say she does to get sworn in. I mean, I think that's clear. Larry, do you really think having a sign outside the bank saying no guns allowed has ever stopped a bank robbery? All it does is prevent law-abiding citizens from having a gun at the right place at the right time. Yes, but every single person coming into the bank with a gun makes it more difficult on security at a bank because you don't know who the bad guys would be. Point. I mean, do you really need to have a gun? I mean, again, I know people say, well, it's not about what I need, it's because I can. I mean, I'm sorry, but I don't want people bringing guns into schools. I don't. And you have kids that are over 18. My daughter will be 18 in October. So in theory, if you could bring guns into school, conceal carry or bring guns to school, she'd be able to bring a gun to school if that were the case. If everyone had a gun at the bank, there never would be a robbery. It would be a suicide mission. I don't know about that. Maybe. But would we have more deaths? What if someone pulled out a gun, tried to rob a bank, and then some iron fired, missed, and hit the teller and killed her? Or got into a shootout and seven people were killed at a bank because someone pulled a gun? Oh, man.
Got a text message.

0: It says not for broadcast. I will. It's kind of. I think it's a little bit of an inside joke. So I won't get into it, but it's pretty funny. All right, 253-595-9 the Stuttgart Motors text line, 253-595-9 Rob Farley coming up in about 50 minutes from now. I can't believe we're this close to already our 2 o'clock hour. I mean, the first hour flew by so fast. We'll be talking with Dr. Farley. We're going to talk about the Memorandum of Understanding with Iran, the negotiations for a permanent agreement. How tenuous is the MOU? How tenuous is it? Will it hold? I suspect both Iran and the United States will probably break the agreement. And I think that, Israel looks at us like, listen, I mean, it doesn't bind us. Or does it? And also we'll talk about Great Britain. What kind of political straits are they in? Constant turnover at the top, as the prime minister seems to be somebody different every 18 months. We'll talk about that with Robert Farley. Coming up at the top of hour number three. 253-5959, the Stuttgart Motors text line, 253-5959. We'll get to your calls, questions, and comments. Folks, let me tell you about our friends at the U Club Widows Watch and Peninsula. 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
0: Today we're going to have very nice sunny and warm skies, although we see a lot of clouds out there right now. 87 for a high, cloudy, a chance of showers overnight, low of 67. Tomorrow, rain and storms likely, high of 82. And then on Saturday, rain and thunderstorms likely, and a high near 80. In Lexington right now, overcast skies, 82 at your official weather station, 97.3 FM.
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11: A better life with Dr. Sanjay Gupta.
12: There are lots of things you can measure to get an idea of how healthy you are at any given moment. Temperature, heart rate, blood pressure, just to name a few. But how about how healthy you will be and how long you're likely to live? According to a new study out of the University at Buffalo, two simple strength tests are pretty accurate at predicting longevity in older women. One is hand grip strength, and the other is how quickly people can stand up from a seated position without using their arms. By the way, I remember interviewing former President Jimmy Carter when he was quite old and being really impressed how he just popped out of the chair without using his arms. Not a lot of older people can actually do that. But I think the message here is that maintaining strength as you age is going to help you perform everyday activities, but also help you avoid injury and stay independent. I'm Dr. Sanjay Gupta, helping you live a better life.
0: He says the DSA, the Democratic Socialists of America, is a hate group. And what it hates is America. I think he's right about that. I do. I'm sorry. I mean, you can't talk about the eradication, eradicating, Western civilization and the American empire to bring it down and say, oh, by the way, I still love it, though. It would be recognized as such if policy preferences were right of center, according to Noah Rothman. If the DSA were on the right side of the political aisle, it would absolutely be listed as a hate group. The Southern Poverty Law Center would absolutely list it as a hate group if it were a right-leaning group. I think Noah Rothman's right about that. As it's becoming clear on Tuesday night that the Democratic primary voters were eagerly handing the party's reins over to the Democratic Socialists, New Jersey Senator Cory Booker made his peace with his new Marxist overlords. When asked to respond to Pennsylvania Senator John Fetterman's observation that those who once described themselves as the dirtbag left are on the ascendancy, Booker chastised his Democratic colleague for picking fights with the insurgents already at war with the Democratic establishmentarians. Quote, one of the things that makes the Democrat Party great is the Big Tent Party. We need to stay that way. Implicit in Booker's capitulatory remarks is that moving forward, the Democrat Party will have a lot of dirtbags in it. He's not the only Democrat making accommodations with the socialist left. Senator Chris Murphy, for example, dissented from one-time Democratic National Committee Chairman Jamie Harrison's request that those who hate the Democrat Party refrain from attempts to hijack it. Who is the Democratic Party if it's not the voters? Murphy squeaked impotently. The voters have spoken, he added, and right now they are demanding our party be bolder. The revolution depends on figures like the spineless, the cowed. They may manage to be eaten last, but the Democrat Socialists of America are coming from Murphy and Booker too. The DSA cannot be co-opted, mollified, or incorporated into a broader political coalition. It's not a constituency, it's a hate group. And the object of its hatred isn't the Zionists, as they increasingly euphemistically refer to Jews, or the capitalist enterprise, it's America itself. For a while, though, casual observers can be forgiven for thinking this is a rabid sect, just had a pathological contempt for Israel. even as Hamas terrorists were still at large inside Israel, raping, torturing, and massacring any Jew in their line of sight. The DSA held an anti-Israel rally in solidarity with the terrorists, who were not unprovoked. They kept up the pace in the weeks that followed. Almost 140 people were arrested during a nighttime march during New York City, a menacing, destructive outburst in which the marchers held signs that read, "I do not condemn Hamas," and chanted, "There's only one solution, Intifada revolution." On October 28th of 2023, thousands attended a DSA rally, which they called Flood Brooklyn for Gaza, in a direct reference to the October 7th operation that Hamas called, Al-Aqsa Flood, throttling traffic on roads and bridges and harassing Jews. Antisocial, yes. Bigoted, sure. Criminally malicious, definitely. But anti-American, Democrats could still themselves say that bridge was too far. By November, the Democrat Party should have noticed that it was the target of this insurrectionary movement. On November 16th, DSA activists descended upon the Democratic National Committee's headquarters in Washington, D.C., on a night when they knew the party's lawmakers would be on the premises, and they were met by Capitol Police in riot gear, and the two forces clashed violently as the insurgents tried to secure access to the building. We were rescued by armed officers who did not know the protesters' intent, said Representative Sean Casten. He confessed, "I'm also keenly aware that it could have been much worse." If Democrats were going to display something approximating an instinct towards self-preservation, this would have been the time to do it. But the Democrats did nothing, and the things have only gotten worse. Throughout 2024, DSA-sponsored events, particularly those on American college campuses, contributed to the air of menace the socialist left cultivates around itself. In April of that year, the DSA's International Committee issued a statement affirming Iran's right to self-defense. In response to an Israeli airstrike on what Jerusalem maintained was a Quds force installation. That July, the DSA's International Committee also expressed support for Yemen's Houthis in their effort to close the Red Sea to international shipping and regretted the neutralization of Hamas leader Ismail Haniyeh inside a safe house in Tehran. The fever didn't break in 2025. That September, at a second annual People's Conference for Palestine in Detroit, the DSA-backed mayor of Richmond, California, Eduardo Martinez, drew cheers when he defended Hamas's action on October 7th. So, too, did the members of the U.S. designated terrorist group, the Martyrs Brigade and Palestinian Islamic Jihad, who addressed the convention. We all know who they are, whether they are Israel and Tel Aviv and Washington and Germany and Europe. They need to be locked up. They need to be taken out. They need to be naturalized to save children. By the way, the conference where this was spoken was attended by Representative Rashida Tlaib. It was a revealing slip, too, was the chant that broke out among DSA activists in San Francisco this February. They started out saying, "Tax Israel," but eventually dropped the pretense in favor of "Tax the Jews." Yes, Tuesday night was a great electoral night for the DSA's chosen candidates, but whom did the Democrat Party voters endorse? Unreconstructed versions of the militant activists who have tormented the party for years. Chevalier is one. She defeated the sitting chair of the Democrat Party's Hispanic caucus in the House on Tuesday in a race in which voters discounted her very recent endorsement of the abolition of prisons in America. After all, how can there be prisons in a country without justice? They ignored her contempt for American property rights, capturing her support for seizing all properties from landlords. The voters in her district cared little for her contempt for the American flag, her endorsement of political violence. Chevalier attended the October 8th rally in support of Hamas's actions against Israel, and her refusal to even attempt to lie about how her views have evolved. Those views, as expressed by the group she founded, the Columbia University Apartheid Divest, include support for efforts to undermine and eradicate America by translating resistance in Gaza unrest to violence in America. This is who Democrats in New York nominated. Unbelievable. All right, we'll take a break. We'll come back. 253-5959. The Stuttgart Motors text line 253-5959. We'll get to your calls, questions, and comments. 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
13: We're mostly to partly sunny Thursday. Watch for a few showers and storms firing in the afternoon. Highs in the mid-80s, pretty much right around normal for this time of the year. But rounds of showers, storms, strong storms, and heavy rain starting Thursday night and continuing on and off Friday into Saturday. Highs around 80 Friday and Saturday as well. We'll finally see it simmering down by the end of the weekend. I'm meteorologist Tom Ackerman with your LEX 18 Storm Tracker forecast on Lexington's news traffic and weather station, 97.3 FM WVLK.
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11: A better life with Dr. Sanjay Gupta.
12: A colleague of mine went to a meeting of the primetime seniors the other week. There are programs like this all over the country for people in their 60s, 70s, 80s, and beyond to stay active. It's not just something to keep older folks busy. It helps to keep their bodies in shape and their brains sharp. Showing up with a good attitude is a must, and research shows that having the right mindset actually does lead to better physical aging. So if you need some suggestions to boost your positivity, experts we talked to recommended focusing on goals, which can boost your confidence. Practice gratitude, they said. One of the seniors my colleague met told her that just waking up in the morning is, quote, better than the alternative. That's true. Focus on the things you can control. Diet and exercise. And very importantly, surround yourself with positive people, because that can be contagious. I'm Dr. Sanjay Gupta, helping you live a better life.
26: Whether it's the NFL,
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0: I enjoy watching the Bill Maher clips. he was talking, I guess it was last Friday, about the surveillance video of Jeffrey Epstein. He says, the night right before he did kill himself, the surveillance video shows an orange-colored shape. What's orange and has a reason to want Epstein dead? Well, of course, it's Hillary in a Trump costume. Oh, man. That's funny. 253-5959, the Stuttgart Motors text line, 253-5959. Good afternoon, Larry. Don't want to beat a dead horse, but on this concealed carry issue, when I carry into business, the only thing I look for is a metal detector. That's why it's called concealed. Ben writes, definitely sounds like the right needs to moderate to match the left's position so they can win elections. What's the point of supporting Israel if you can't win elections? Well, I mean, first of all, it's not what I said. I said you need to find positions that you can compromise on to get elected. I'm not saying you have to match the left's position. I said you might need to move more towards the center. That's not matching their positions, Ben. If you have to exaggerate, you don't have a very good point. Let's see here. This is from James. Larry, governments can't tell a private business how to run their business, even when it comes to guns. So if people tell me, though, their interpretation of the Supreme Court ruling is that they don't have to ask permission, but you can ask them to leave. You can come into the business, but a business can ban guns from the premises. That would make sense. I mean, I think a business should be able to say, yeah, respectfully, I don't really want guns in my business. I just don't. That makes sense. I think it does. Mike writes, Larry, after Azora Mamdani got elected mayor of New York, I called you saying this was the beginning of a slide into socialism, and now with the election, at least the primary election of several socialists to New York positions, I'm afraid the city is beginning to slide. It will drag, if not the entire country, but a lot of the country into a morass of socialism. Here's the thing. I was kind of hopeful that the Democrat Party leadership would take a stand against this. Hakeem Jeffries did the opposite. He embraced it. I think he feels like that if he accepts them, that he'll be safe. I will say this to the credit of Letitia James. I've been critical of her in the past. She pushed back on these Democratic socialists saying that they're damaging the Democrat Party brand and it's going to make it difficult to win in November. She's right about that. I mean, as I said yesterday, the country is moving more to the left, but they're not moving to this broadly. I think there's a lot of independents out there that may not be as close to the right as they used to be, but they still are for that. And what looks like an election that the Democrats should win comfortably, at least the House away, although maybe some of the redistricting might make it a little closer. By supporting this kind of candidate, by presenting this kind of candidate, you are maybe in the process of snatching defeat out of the jaws of victory. I really hope that Americans look at what's happening in New York and say, no, we don't want that. We want no part of that. And I hope the Republican Party understands that the country is looking to them to be responsible adults in the room. I mean, I prefer people in this country not look at the two parties and say, the lesser of two evils. You know, I don't like these guys, but that guy, but these people over here, I'm not on board with that. So I will begrudgingly vote for the other people. We are increasingly a country that's voting against stuff versus voting for someone that's inspiring us. Although you will argue that maybe the Democratic Socialists are offering that. It's just they're offering it to Marxists living in the five boroughs of New York. Because they're the ones that are electing these people. 7% turnout in the 13th district. There's over 700,000 voters in the 13th district, and the turnout was like 44,000. It was unbelievable low turnout. I heard one analyst say in a video clip on social media that that's how the DSA is winning elections. They're counting on low turnout in their ground game to be able to win. Dave writes later, there's the one you know and the one you don't. Both are still the devil. Well, yeah, there's that famous phrase, dance with the devil you know versus the devil you don't know. I mean, ask yourself the question. And I really believe this. This is how Donald Trump got elected. There's a lot of Americans out there that say, I don't like the guy, but holy cow, he's looks very, you know, certifiably sane compared to what the Democrat Party's putting out. They're putting out a pastor in Texas who hates Christianity. A Christian pastor who hates Christianity is the Senate nominee in Texas. One of the leading gubernatorial candidates in Wisconsin is a socialist in the Midwest. Now, I get Wisconsin is a pretty liberal state. But why not a classic liberal versus a Marxist? I think the Democrat Party needs to be very concerned about this. I've talked to friends of mine that are Democrats that have dismissed this as being just a couple of anomalies, and I'm not concerned. I think you should be concerned. I mean, the city of New York, the largest city, the financial epicenter of our country and maybe the world, is run by socialists now. It's governed and represented by socialists. Who want to eradicate the American empire. I mean, think about that for just a second. You just elected someone in the 13th district to be in Congress that believes in eradicating America. New York has a Marxist for mayor. I mean, I think New York is an awesome town. And 20 years ago, if I were single and had the money to do it, I think I would have enjoyed living in New York for a while. I wouldn't live in New York for all the golden Fort Knox right now, because they would take it away from me. I don't know why wealthy people live in New York now. If you have a lot of money, you live there, they're going to look for any way, by hook or by crook, to bleed you dry. Two five three five nine five nine. The Stuttgart Motors text line. Larry, be careful, America. You can vote yourself into socialism, but you have to shoot your way out of it. New York has voted themselves into socialism in the city. You have state senators in New York. You have congressional representatives nominated in deep blue districts that are socialists. Your mayor is a socialist, maybe even a communist, I guess. New York City might be gone already. I mean, I'm not kidding. These Democratic Socialists are daring people. Don't even try to run against us. We own this. We run this city now. We run it. They're boasting. Don't even challenge us. We run the city now. And I mean, I hate to say this, but New York, you've gotten, the chickens have come home to roost. You've gotten what you deserve. You voted for this. A long list of policies and elections have led you to this point. You've brought this upon yourself. Richard writes, Larry, New York City is communist. I mean, listen, New York, the financial epicenter of our country is run by Marxist, socialist, and communist now. Anti-Semites. It's amazing. It's amazing. I don't know why any Jewish Democrat would vote for the Democrat Party right now. Openly embracing anti-Semitism and candidates that are anti-Semitic. Openly embracing them. We're a Big Ten party. And that's not going to change as they welcome nominees that are anti-Semitic. And I think Noah Rothman's right. If the DSA were a right-wing group, I mean, they would be labeled a hate group instantly. Larry, I thought diversity was our strength, from Dan. you can have diversity, but that doesn't mean you have to give morons the keys to the car. Larry, the primary winner in New York that wants to destroy or dismantle Western civilization America, is that an act of treason or should she be charged with? Yeah, that's an interesting. If they're wanting to eradicate the American empire, are they traitors? If they do things in an effort to undermine the United States and to bring it down, is that treason? I think you can make the argument. I think you can win the argument. I mean, I think you can make the argument, rather. 253-5959, the Stuttgart Motors text line, 253-5959. We'll get to your calls, questions, and comments here on our program. 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Let's take a look at your three-day forecast. Today, we're going to have a sunny and warm, high of 87 today, although more clouds than I would have expected today so far. Tonight, cloudy, a chance of overnight showers and thunderstorms, a low of 67. Tomorrow, rain and storms likely. Some rain could be heavy, a high of 82. And then on Saturday, rain and thunderstorms likely. Some showers could bring heavy rain, with a high near 80. Right now in Lexington, we have mostly cloudy skies and 82 at your official weather station, 97.3 FM WVLK.
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11: A better life with Dr. Sanjay Gupta.
12: A colleague of mine went to a meeting of the primetime seniors the other week. There are programs like this all over the country for people in their 60s, 70s, 80s, and beyond to stay active. It's not just something to keep older folks busy. It helps to keep their bodies in shape and their brains sharp. Showing up with a good attitude is a must, and research shows that having the right mindset actually does lead to better physical aging. So if you need some suggestions to boost your positivity, experts we talked to recommended focusing on goals, which can boost your confidence. Practice gratitude, they said. One of the seniors my colleague met told her that just waking up in the morning is, quote, better than the alternative. That's true. Focus on the things you can control. Diet and exercise, and very importantly, surround yourself with positive people, because that can be contagious. I'm Dr. Sanjay Gupta, helping you live a better life.
0: VLK, one of two duets with Michael Jackson. That's by Paul McCartney. Say, say, say. Other one was Ebony and Ivory. There might have been more. It's the only two I know of. 253-5959. We talk with Dr. Rob Farley coming up in about 15 minutes from now. We're going to talk to him about the situation in Iran. Have you seen the oil prices today? Oil prices are now below the levels before the Iranian war. It got as low as, I think, $68 this morning. It's right, $71 now. But the oil prices are at levels not seen before since the Iran war. Tensions are easing a little bit, although Iran disputes some of the contentions by Donald Trump. They scoff at Trump's claim that Iran must buy U.S. farm products with unfrozen assets. The only crop we're harvesting is what you planted. Decades of mistrust, said the Iranian parliament speaker. Iran estimates $40 billion windfall from the reopening of the Hormuz Strait with Gulf states. We'll talk about that with Dr. Robert Farley coming up at the top of hour three. Also, I wonder how this set with Egypt and Iran. At the World Cup match between Egypt and Iran, rainbow flags were allowed. I bet that didn't set very well. By the way, also too, I mean, going back to oil prices real quickly. Oman says that there are no Strait of Hormuz transit fees. With the U.S.-Iran agreement appearing to hold, Oman rules out future Strait of Hormuz transit fees, and oil prices continue to fall. The Federal Reserve saying that the war with Iran didn't just raise oil prices or petroleum oil prices or energy prices, but affected the entire economy. Maybe it won't happen right away, but I personally think the urgency to get a deal with Iran is to get everything back to approximately where they were before the the Iran war, if you want to call it that, before the midterm elections. I think Donald Trump and the Republicans are trying to salvage the midterm elections, if it's at all possible. But that said, though, the Senate, though, did an about face on President Trump's war efforts. They were talking about limiting what he could and couldn't do, and the Senate walked back. In fact, one day after adopting a resolution aimed at removing U.S. military forces from the conflict of Iran, the Senate walked back its rebuke of President Trump. 253-5959, the Stuttgart Motors text line, 253-5959. Larry, what happened to gas is going to drop like a rock? Sounds like another lie to me. Well, I mean, I think it will. First of all, it is coming down. I don't want, how do you define dropping like a rock? Gas prices in Kentucky right now are $3.52 a gallon. Compare that to a month ago, was $4.26. You're talking about a 75-cent drop in the last month. It's a pretty significant drop. Now, it's not as low as it was a year ago. I'll give you that. Where will it be a month from now? I think it'll be probably in the 320s a month from now. Let's see here. Ben writes, Larry, how do you win elections? By being out of step with the plurality of independent voters on Israel and other foreign policy decisions. No independent voters do not currently have majority positive view of Israel. Recent polls consistently show more independents now view Israel negatively than positively. Many now lean toward the Palestinian side in terms of sympathy. I mean, I understand that. You have to make better arguments. You have to talk a lot about the Palestinian movement is funded and the government overseeing Gaza is Hamas, a terrorist group. The Israel is on constant attack and they're on edge. That it's a democracy in the Middle East, and having a democracy in the Middle East is important. It's vital to our interests. Yeah, listen, there are some people you're not going to convince. But I don't think the right's making a very good argument for why Israel deserves our support. And maybe the Republican message is focusing on the wrong things, allowing people to be, you know, led down a different path. Listen, you're not going to appeal to everybody. You need to make the best policy ideas put forth. I mean, again, if you focus on things like economy, you can still have to have a hand, a role in foreign policy as well. I know Ben has kind of framed my comments from yesterday as voting along with the left at every turn. That's not what I'm saying. I'm saying as the middle drifts further and further from the right, you may have to compromise a little bit to get them to vote for you. And you have to decide what you're willing to compromise on. That's the point. I mean, if you say, well, you know, I'm never going to be on board with abortion, certainly not abortion beyond the first trimester, that's fine. What are you willing to compromise to get independents who are not Republicans to see you more favorably than Democrats? I think these Democratic Socialists are helping you out in many regards today. Who knows what it'll be like in 5 years? I mean, think about how fast things have changed in the last 10 years. Larry, $3.27 a gallon, a regular at Kroger and Corbin. Is that with the points or without the points? I'm in Fayette County. It's $3.57 a gallon. My hometown county, Hancock County, $3.40. Henderson, $3.24. You mentioned Corbin. Let's see here. You got $3.35 is the average down there. So that's a pretty good price. You look at Corbin. It's at $3.35, and it was a week ago. $3.65. Well, now at 30, 35 cents. All right, we have Dr. Robert Farley coming up after the bottom of the hour break. And we'll talk about Iran. We'll talk about Great Britain. Keir Starmer, the prime minister, resigning. Seven prime ministers in the last 10 years for those guys. You know, that's not exactly stable. You know, what does that mean for Great Britain? You know, pretty chaotic. I mean, I imagine the United States having seven presidents in a 10-year window. You wouldn't know if you're coming or going if that were the case. So we'll talk with Dr. Robert Farley about that coming up in the first part of hour number three here on Larry Glover Live here on 97.3 FM WVLK.
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16: A mixed day in court for the president. Lisa Brady, Fox News. In one ruling, a Trump executive order on mail-in voting is stopped.
17: A federal judge in Boston has blocked President Trump's executive order aimed at tightening mail-in voting rules before November's congressional elections. The ruling says the president likely exceeded his authority by directing changes on how states administer federal elections. Democratic-led states argued the order would disrupt election preparations and could prevent eligible voters from casting ballots.
16: Fox's Matt Murphy. The order sought to create a federal list of eligible voters and to use the Postal Service to determine who can receive a mail ballot. The judge ruling those provisions are unconstitutional. But at the U.S. Supreme Court, two rulings in favor of the Trump administration on immigration, one allowing an end to legal protections for Haitian and Syrian refugees, another ruling allowing limits on daily asylum cases at the southern border. However, no ruling yet on the president's order to limit birthright citizenship. Earthquakes in Venezuela now blamed for at least 188 deaths. The president of the country's National Assembly also just confirming more than 200 people trapped. Fox's Dana Marie McNichol.
18: Now, the powerful back-to-back 7.2 and 7.5 magnitude quake struck just after 6 p.m. yesterday, rocking Caracas and coastal regions. It was a national holiday in Venezuela, so most people were at home during the quakes.
16: Secretary of State Marco Rubio says the U.S. is sending help, including search teams from Virginia and L.A. The leader of Blood, Sweat, and Tears has died. David Clayton Thomas was from Canada and became frontman to a 9-member group that won 2 Grammys, beating out the Beatles' Abbey Road for Best Album of 1969, also helping to inspire a wave of horn-led bands. A spokesperson says he died peacefully yesterday. He was 84. 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
35: We're mostly to partly sunny Thursday. Watch for a few showers and storms firing in the afternoon. Highs in the mid-80s, pretty much right around normal for this time of the year. But rounds of showers, storms, strong storms, and heavy rain starting Thursday night and continuing on and off Friday into Saturday. Highs around 80 Friday and Saturday as well. We'll finally see it simmering down by the end of the weekend. I'm meteorologist Tom Ackerman with your LEX 18 Storm Tracker forecast on Lexington's news, traffic, and weather station, 97.3 FM WVLK.
0: 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We'll get to your calls, questions, and comments. Hour number three underway. Tomorrow on the show, we'll have Dr. Steve Oss joining us on the program to have an hour-long discussion on political science. Always look forward to that. It's always fun. He'll take your calls and questions as well tomorrow, beginning at 1:05. Right now, we're going to visit with a friend, Dr. Robert Farley from the Patterson School of Diplomacy. Dr. Farley, welcome as always. I think we should start with Iran and just the memorandum of understanding. Negotiations are continuing. Do you feel like now that we're like a week later that this 60-day window, this MOU is going to uphold? It's going to survive?
1: So, you know, that's a really good question. I think that, you know, what our experience over the last week has indicated is that there was a baseline level of stability that both Iran and the United States appreciated, right? Mm-hmm. And so basically what the MOU was, it sort of made official a situation that had kind of developed over the past several weeks of the ceasefire, mm-hmm. Where, you know, both sides were sort of settling into a particular relationship with one another. You know, the good things that have happened is that the Strait of Hormuz is, if not fully open, certainly much more open than it was mm-hmm. a couple of weeks ago.
0: Yeah.
1: So something like 70 or 80 ships are making transit per day. That's not peacetime levels, but it's much higher than it was.
0: Mm-hmm.
1: The backlog of ships is going down. The Iranians attacked the ship today because it strayed out of the appropriate corridor. And so, you know, that may result in something.
0: You know, President Trump tore up. I'm sorry. Go ahead. Finish your thought. I thought you were finished there. Go ahead.
1: Oh
0: no, finish. Please finish.
1: So. So I think that the real issue is they haven't really tackled the super difficult stuff yet, which mm-hmm. is the nuclear weapon stuff.
0: Yeah.
1: And so that's what may be a hill that is going to be tough to climb. So we'll see.
0: I was talking about this earlier this week. I can't remember who I was. It's been in some ways it's been a fast week, but also long in some other ways, I guess. But we're talking about how the Trump agreement, how it could compare to the JCPOA, and I think most people believe, even you know, semi-conservative outlets believe that it's not as good as the JCPOA. I think you've expressed that sentiment as well, and the takeaway there could be that maybe the JCPOA was just as good as you could have gotten with Iran. That it was not possible to get better than that, even if it wasn't to our liking, even if we didn't believe that it wasn't restrictive enough. To get more than that could not have happened. Is that a fair assessment?
1: Well, I mean, I think that we're certainly leaning in that direction. You know, we should go back to 2015. You know, even people who were not really favorable towards the United States, some people worried that Iran had gotten away with too much. So the French in particular thought that Iran could have been pressed harder on some of the nuclear issues. But you also had this group of people in the United States who were making the argument that, look, you know, the Iranians would have capitulated on missiles, the Iranians would have capitulated on militias and all these other things if we just pressed a little bit harder.
0: Mm-hmm.
1: And I think now, I mean, there's almost no evidence for that position now. You know,
0: yeah.
1: We have fought a war and they still won't capitulate on those mm-hmm. issues. And so, yeah, I mean, I personally think that the JCPOA was about as good of a deal as you could have gotten in 2015. And I actually doubt that the deal we're going to get coming out of this war is going to be better or even as good as the JCPOA.
0: You know, but you talked about people.
1: Negotiation turns out
0: people believe that, like you mentioned, the French specifically that believe that they you know that they could have gotten more out of Iran back then. But you certainly there's no evidence of being able to do that now. Have they hardened their position or is it more revealed than it was maybe 10 years ago?
1: No, I mean, that's honestly a great question. You know, we have completely different leadership right now.
0: Mm-hmm.
1: You know, not ideologically different, but certainly different on a sort of a person-to-person basis.
0: Mm-hmm.
1: You know, in 2015, we had, you know, a number of seasoned statesmen who had been world leaders for quite a while negotiating with one another. Now we have younger people, more radical people. You know, I think that there's probably an argument to be made that maybe the war itself has hardened Iran's resolve.
0: Mm-hmm.
1: And I think that, you know, if somebody would be alive as to where things stood on February 27th of mm-hmm. this year, as opposed to where they stand now,
0: mm-hmm.
1: and I haven't really seen that dive. But that might tell us a little bit about whether Iran's preferences were revealed or whether Iran's resolve was hardened by the war.
0: Mm-hmm. You know, we not only do you have a different personalities negotiating on the U.S.'s behalf, but you're also having different people negotiate on Iran's behalf, too, now because of the number of leaders that you've killed.
1: Right, exactly. I mean, most of the Iranian negotiating team is pretty similar to what it was because they are negotiating with professional diplomats. So most of the negotiating team is the same people it was back in February. But certainly the leadership that is making the decisions is different. And also the sort of the structure of power in Iran is different right now. Almost everybody's

0: than even his father was? What do we know?
1: He had a reputation of being more of a hardliner before the war, and especially he had a reputation for being very closely tied with the leadership of the IOTC, the Revolutionary Guard.
0: Mm-hmm.
1: And obviously he went through some stuff during the war. Mm-hmm. We still don't have a sort of a full public accounting of what his positions are. It's interesting that the Iranians are sort of still keeping him under wraps at this point.
0: Mm-hmm.
1: And so we're not going to get sort of his full introduction to international society probably until later this year.
0: Well, yeah, they're trying to keep him alive.
1: Exactly.
0: We'll take him out. I guess the question, this came up in a conversation over the weekend, Dr. Farley, about there was a ceasefire, for the purpose of negotiating a permanent agreement. Then there was a memorandum of understanding with a 60-day window for the purpose of negotiating a more permanent agreement. Fundamentally, what's the difference between the memorandum of understanding and the ceasefire? It seems like both are temporary agreements to stop killing each other while you try to hammer out a more permanent deal. What's the difference?
1: I mean, you have it. They're almost exactly the same, right?
0: Mm-hmm.
1: What the memorandum of understanding, all that means is that the two sides have sat down with one another. They have had a conversation with one another. And the mm-hmm. memorandum of understanding is basically describing how that conversation went,
0: yeah.
1: right? And so in a sense, it is formalizing the terms of the ceasefire that had existed for a while,
0: mm-hmm.
1: but it's not a treaty, right?
0: Yeah.
1: It's not enforceable by international law or anything along those lines.
0: It sort of feels like that the administration wanted a win to give the impression they're making progress, so they formalized what they were already doing to give the appearance of a win.
1: Yeah, I get that sense. And they also wanted and they needed, and President Trump has been quite clear about this,
0: mm-hmm.
1: That they needed the Strait of Hormuz to open, right? They needed the oil to start flowing again,
0: mm-hmm.
1: Or we were facing, by the administration's own account, we were facing a significant economic crisis.
0: Yeah, we were talking about this last week, too. Did Trump blink? Did he realize that he wasn't getting anywhere with this and it's starting to get late in the game in the campaign trail for November, and we better do something now? I mean, I guess when you make agreements with people, you have to, I guess, assess the agreement or the agreement between two parties on did you succeed in getting what you were trying to get? What's the goal? The goal at the beginning might have been some nuclear agreement with Iran. I think primarily the goal this time around with the memorandum of understanding was to reopen the strait and get oil flowing out of there to get gas prices down before the election. And I guess in that regard, it's a success, even if it's in conflict with what your first original aim was.
1: Right. And so I think you could definitely make the argument. So everybody's going to say, like, look, the straits were open before the war started. That is an important criticism of the idea that we started a war. But there's also a time to cut bait. So we've talked about this a lot in this program where I think we have to sort of amend our idea that President Trump doesn't like war. I think he doesn't like forever wars, right? He doesn't like things that are going to go on and endure for an extended period of time. And that's what this was looking like.
0: Mm-hmm.
1: Now, you didn't bring it up, but I think that it's also useful to mention right now that this agreement also looks like a better idea given what just happened in Venezuela.
0: Mm-hmm.
1: There was a huge earthquake today. We don't yet know what impact that earthquake is going to have on Venezuelan oil production or the Venezuelan government, but it seems to have been extremely destructive. It could also disrupt oil production. And so I think that a lot of people are breathing a sigh of relief that oil is now flowing out of Hormuz,
0: mm-hmm.
1: Given that Venezuela is once again a question mark.
0: Yeah, that two earthquakes, I think they've reported, I say only just because it pales in comparison to what it could be or might be. I think 146 have identified it as having died. But some early estimates were upwards of 100,000 people might have died in those earthquakes. So, I mean, we hope that it stays, a small number. I mean, I feel badly for those people, but I mean, it certainly looks like it could be much worse, and hopefully it won't be.
1: Right. With earthquakes, sometimes it takes a lot of time mm-hmm. to dig people out, and so you don't get a firm casualty total. But yeah, it doesn't seem as bad as it could have been, but who knows, given the dilapidated state of Venezuela's oil infrastructure, what kind of impact it could have on that.
0: Indeed. We're talking with Dr. Robert Farley from the Patterson School of Diplomacy. One last thought on the Iran situation. I'll ask you about Keir Starmer and Great Britain if we can. The Senate kind of hamstrung President Trump with his war powers with a resolution.

0: resolution on Tuesday, but kind of backed away from it yesterday. In fact, a couple of senators, including Kentucky's Rand Paul, changed their vote. I think it went from 47-50 and one to, I think, 50-48, I think it was. Siding with Trump and Trump's, you know, taking that second vote and proclaiming that Iran's on notice now. What do you make of the Senate changing their position 24 hours later?
1: You know, I would really love to have a good account from, and I haven't seen an interview with him yet. I would love to see a good account of Senator Paul and why he made that change.
0: I had him on Tuesday, by the way, which would have been a day later.
1: Yeah, I mean, he's always been a very strong advocate of the War Powers Resolution, which is of dubious constitutionality, as many presidents have pointed out. From what I've read, it has a lot to do with President Trump's conflict with Congress right now around the Save America Act and around the housing bill.
0: Yeah. And
1: so I think there are intra-Republican Party tensions and conflicts here that are too complicated for me to understand. And so I think that's what's going on here, and I don't know how we're going to find a resolution to that. But from the point of view of Iran, you certainly prefer the first vote to the second vote.
0: Right, yeah. Because now I think President Trump is less restrained with concerns about whether it's legal to do it now.
1: Right. I mean, he could probably push forward anyway, even without the resolution. But he certainly has more freedom now than he would otherwise.
0: We're talking with Dr. Robert Farley from the Patterson School of Diplomacy. I want to shift gears and talk about Keir Starmer. He has resigned as Prime Minister of Great Britain. They've had seven PMs in 10 years. I mean, that's, you know, if it were a maybe not a Western European country, you might say that that's a government in chaos, having that much leadership turnover.
1: Oh, absolutely. Right. The existing British political system, you know, and Keir Starmer certainly had a number of identifiable failures that even his own supporters would acknowledge, which is, you know, essentially he's being chased out by other people inside Labour. Right. That's what's removing him right now, is that he's losing votes inside Labour. But he also sort of failed to extend the popularity of his government at all. He's under tremendous criticism from all sides. But that doesn't make him any different than Rishi Sunak or Liz Truss or Cameron or Boris Johnson.
0: Yeah.
1: Or I think I probably even missed one or two of them in there.
0: seven.
1: So the British governing structure right now is a mess. And it really has been since at least Brexit. And it's you know, I think the next one's going to be Andy Burnham. That should be interesting. He will face many of the same pressures that his recent predecessors have had.
0: Yeah. What's the reason for that? Is it because it almost feels like that they're immediately sort of cast in a position, if you don't vote the right way, we'll get rid of you. I go back to kind of like the argument about impeachment in this country. We don't want impeachment to become routine where it happens all the time. I mean, should the parliament in Great Britain and their government, should they become more restrained in forcing out leaders just because they need to project stability?
1: You know, I think it's interesting, and that's probably going to be one of the things that that Andy Burnham is going to argue. To my understanding, sort of the core problem is that there is increasingly a disjuncture between, and really since Brexit, there's a disjuncture between what the people expect and what government is able to deliver, regardless of whether that government is Tory, Labour, Liberal Democrat, even Reform. That people expected a lot out of Brexit, and what they got was stagnation. It caused changes to the economy, didn't really cause changes to immigration that people wanted, kind of went the other way. That has left a lot of people just with disillusioned about the political system, and all of the major parties are feeling that.
0: Yeah, I was talking earlier in the program. I was like, you know, just imagine if we had had seven presidents in 10 years, the difficulty of knowing what the direction of your country is. Now, maybe the leadership is coming from the same side more often than not in Great Britain. And I know it bounces and kind of goes back and forth like a ping pong match over here, where the Democrats are in charge for a term or two, then Republicans are in charge for a term or two. It's difficult to really implement any kind of policy ideas and see if they work if it's changing hands so often.
1: Right. I think that's exactly true. And You know, what is different about the British situation than ours is, you know, we have still had a relatively stable party system.
0: Mm-hmm.
1: And in fact, if you go all the way back to 2000, you know, our elections have taken on sort of an eerie sameness to them,
0: mm-hmm.
1: right? We have been arguing about, you know, more or less the same seven swing states
0: right.
1: since the 2000 election. And those have been catalytic in every single one of the elections since then. The British party system is falling apart.
0: Mm-hmm.
1: You know, the two ancient parties, the Tories and Labour, no longer really control the system. And a whole bunch of smaller fledgling parties have emerged, and that's creating tremendous instability in how Parliament actually operates.
0: Yeah.
1: And so it's a very difficult situation.
0: Yeah, I've made that argument too, that while we hate the two-party system here, can you imagine if you had three or four or five viable parties, then you'd have people getting elected to president getting 23% of the vote.
1: Right, and that essentially, I mean, and I think what people have mentioned about Starmer is, and it's important to remember, Labour won a huge majority.
0: Mm-hmm.
1: Labour did not win a huge majority by winning the most votes,
0: mm-hmm.
1: right? Labour had, in fact, had a minority of the votes, but just because the party system is so fractured, they won lots and lots of constituencies.
0: Yeah.
1: And that was Starmer's problem, right?
0: Mm-hmm.
1: That Labour was not nearly as popular as his majority would suggest.
0: The likely successor, I mean, kind of what's his reputation? I don't recall his name. You mentioned him just a moment ago, but what's his reputation, and does he appear to have the background, the experience to maybe be a more of a stabilizing impact on the government?
1: Well, he seems to be well liked. There's a guy named Andy Burnham. He's from North England, and he is a bit to the left of Starmer. He is not thought to be as much of a technocrat as Starmer is. People seem excited about him. He is not. He's to the left of Starmer, but he is not regarded as being divisive.
0: Mm-hmm.
1: So he's not like Jeremy Corbyn, right?
0: Mm-hmm.
1: That, to my understanding, he's a consensus builder. You know, people have been talking about him for a while. And so, you know, he'll have a shot here, especially because I think it's another 3 years before the mandatory election comes and mm-hmm. Labour is not going to give up its majority. So he'll have a little while to do things unless he really crashes and burns.
0: Mm-hmm.
1: And so there's a possibility we may be able to arrest some of the instability in British politics.
0: Dr. Farley, always a pleasure. Thanks so much for joining us, and always appreciate it. We look forward to next Thursday.
1: Thanks for having me.
0: All right, thank you. That's Dr. Robert Farley. 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
0: Today we're going to have sunny and warm, a high of 87 today. Tonight, cloudy, a chance of overnight showers and thunderstorms, a low of 67. Tomorrow, rain and storms likely, a high of 82. And then on Saturday, rain and thunderstorms likely. Some showers could bring heavy rain, high near 80. In Lexington right now, sunshine and 84 at your official weather station, 97.3 FM WVOK.
2: How did I lose weight? 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
7: Few people now have asked me about a TikTok trend that they've come across. It's called 75 Hard. The challenge was created by entrepreneur and author Andy Frisella, who calls it a, quote, transformative mental toughness program and an Ironman for your brain. So here's what it entails. Eat a structured diet with no alcohol, drink a gallon of water, read 10 pages of nonfiction, take a progress photo, and complete 2 45-minute workouts, one of them outdoors, every day for 75 days. Quite a challenge. We asked CNN fitness contributor Dana Santis about this, who reminded us that sustainable fitness isn't about punishment or proving discipline through extremes. It's about building habits that integrate into your lifestyle in a way that feels supportive and repeatable. If you ask me, that's going to be the key to long-term success. I'm Dr. Sanjay Gupta, helping you live a better life.
0: Say three more hours of News Talk coming up tomorrow between noon and three. We'll have Steve Voss joining us. And of course, we'll have our regionally renowned happy hour tomorrow at 2 o'clock. Did you see this story? It exemplified everything that's wrong with sports fans being unable to behave themselves during celebrations and parades. When the New York Knicks had their championship parade in the Canyons of Heroes, it turns out that a woman was responsible for exhibiting everything that's wrong with these kinds of celebrations. On Tuesday night, the New York Post reported that a woman has been identified as Angie Baez. You probably have seen the story. A 40-year-old financial industry executive. The Post reports identified her on a LinkedIn profile using her, listing her as an executive director of community and industry engagement for card and connected commerce at J.P. Morgan Chase, formerly the executive director of diversity, equity, inclusion at The Infatuation, a website which reviews restaurants and neighborhood activities. Chase purchased the site in 2021 to grow its portfolio of lifestyle-based content for cardholders. She dressed in Knicks regalia. There were Knicks, I guess, themed trash cans along the parade route. And she basically took the trash can, dumped all the garbage into the street, and walked off with the trash can. And she was promptly fired by J.P. Morgan Chase for it. The question is, do you think she deserved to be fired for it? She has returned the trash can. She has been fined for littering, and also, I think there was a second charge, a total of $175. But the biggest punishment is the fact that she lost what was probably a very lucrative, high-paying job as an executive for J.P. Morgan Chase. Be honest. Well, yeah, I mean, I think no one disagrees what she did was wrong. Do you think someone should lose their job for doing something stupid like swiping a trash can from a championship parade and dumping some trash and walking off with it with the trash can? She should have done it. No one's argued that that it was okay what she did. But do you think losing your job was too punitive for what she did? And I know that people will inevitably, because she has a history of working in DEI, that her political persuasions perhaps could come into play and might kind of shape what you think should happen to her. But in general, if your kid did that, do you believe if my daughter did that, I'd be upset with her. But if your daughter did that, do you think her losing her job is too severe? I sort of think it is, to be honest with you. I mean, I get that she's an executive and there's an expectation with executives to behave in a sensible way. And in many ways, an executive are faces of the company, but nobody knows who she was. She was a minor executive and nobody knew who she was. If nothing were ever said, nobody would have ever known. No one would have recognized her. Hey, wait a second. Doesn't she work for J.P. Morgan Chase? Nobody would have done that. You might dislike her politics. You might dislike what she did. I don't know her politics, but I can imagine being in charge of DEI at Infatuation. But do you think the termination of her job at J.P. Morgan Chase, was that too severe? We'll come back and we'll talk about it next here on Larry Glover Live.
8: We're mostly the partly sunny Thursday. Watch for a few showers and storms firing in the afternoon. Highs in the mid-80s, pretty much right around normal for this time of the year. But rounds of showers, storms, strong storms, and heavy rain starting Thursday night and continuing on and off Friday into Saturday. Highs around 80 Friday and Saturday as well. We'll finally see it simmering down by the end of the weekend. I'm meteorologist Tom Ackerman with your LEX 18 Storm Tracker forecast on Lexington's news traffic and weather station, 97.3 FM WVLK.
2: Hey, how did I lose weight? And I did. Lean, right here. I did. I love this stuff. Listen, Brickhouse Nutrition been with me for a long time. So chatting with Miles. I'm up at like 235. True story. I never minded being 235, but you know what minded? 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Helps your body burn fat, turn it into energy instead of storing it. 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You've been thinking about losing weight? 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
0: They're warming up the Oldsmobile. They take mom out for a spin tonight. They're going to go to the VFW and then do some bowling afterwards.
16: Don't forget the Tasty Freeze.
0: That's right. The Tasty Freeze is exactly right. So Cruise and Crew coming up today at 3 o'clock, and then we'll be back tomorrow at noon. I got some calls coming in. Let's get to your phone calls. We got to Al first up. Al, welcome. How you doing?
17: Hey, Larry. How you doing?
0: Good. How are you doing?
17: Yeah, listen to that song. Remind me of the Commodores and Lionel Richie. Saw them in concert down at Rupp Arena.
0: Mm-hmm.
17: I think Lionel Richie and Maurice White of Earth, Wind & Fire.
0: Yeah,
17: never got the credit that they deserve for the writing, different songs that they wrote. Maurice being able to orchestrate not only the musicians, him and Philip Bailey and the others.
0: Mm-hmm.
17: But all of the guys that played instruments in that band was unbelievable. And Lionel Richie, I think his birthday is either today or yesterday, that he did all the songwriting for the Commodores. I think he wrote songs for Kenny Rogers and Diane Ross.
0: Mm-hmm.
17: Just a true artist. I think he also did the composition along with Michael Jackson on We Are the World.
0: Mm-hmm.
17: Not mistaken.
0: I think that's right. I think that's right. Yeah.
17: Yeah.
0: The Commodores were terrific, Al. I mean, are they in the Rock and Roll Hall of Fame?
17: I don't know.
0: Mm.
17: I don't know.
0: You know, when we were in Los Angeles last year, I tried to keep my daughter's a big fan of concerts, and I said, you know, we should try to go see a concert at the Hollywood Bowl. She's like, well, who's playing? I said, I looked at it and think, hey, Earth, Wind, and Fire was at the Hollywood Bowl.
17: Wow.
0: And she's like, I'm going to pass.
17: Oh, man. I think Cruiser will tell you, man, Earth, Wind & Fire was that back in the 70s, a crossover group.
0: He still dresses like Philip Bailey with the bell bottoms and a wide collar. And, you know, he gets a tease and poofs his hair up a little bit to look like a little afro.
17: Yeah, that, you know, his music was great back in the 70s. Mm-hmm. You know, Cruiser will admit that when he worked at a local radio station, I think it was, the call initials were WKQQ,
0: yeah.
17: Mostly hard metal rock, and had, you know, musicians on there that was young then, but, you know, busted into the scene and made a name for themselves. The music was, you know, was enjoyable to listen to back then. Music also sent messages, Larry, because we had unpopular war. We had events taking place in our country that was, you know, not American friendly. There was race riots. There was, you know, demonstrations against the war and other things. And music chronicled those events through the lyrics. So music has always played a big part, you know, in our life, and it yielded a whole bunch of intelligent men that were able to, you know, write the lyrics and put the messages, you know, in the music, which I find to be fascinating.
0: Mm-hmm. Yeah, I mean, I, you know, when you hear a song, Al, is it is it the music or is it the lyrics that get you?
17: To me, it's the music, because I don't understand some of the lyrics until you really, really, you know, really listen to them. Back then, I understood every word that came out of the mouth of Lionel Richie, you know, Maurice White, some of the great R&B groups that was associated with Motown and the Philly sound, that they mostly, those guys talked about how much they love women, that they didn't want to break up to make up with those women. They had great respect for women, and all those songs talked about how much they love women versus rap, who, you know, trash females. You know, and we know what those lyrics are. I don't want to repeat them on your show.
0: Please don't.
17: You know, the song written by Lionel Richie, Brick House, it's a description of a nice looking female that has an unbelievable body. And
0: it's putting it as PG as you can.
17: Right. And I don't think Lionel, I don't think he was the lead singer on that. I think it might have been another fella. Might have been, I cannot think of his name. I'm looking at him right now. Might have been Walter Orange. His name was. He was a singer on that song, but yeah, Larry, music was very important to me back in the, you know, back in the 1970s.
0: Mm-hmm. Well, I mean, I honestly, I came along and the interest in music really came beyond the 70s. I mean, I remember just bits and pieces of it, and I'll be the first to admit that I recognize Earth, Wind & Fire's greatness, but I've never been, not that I dislike the music, I've just never been particularly drawn to it, truthfully. I recognize their greatness. You know, I recognize that they're very accomplished musicians, and it was almost an ensemble, really. I love talented people, and they were very influential as well. I've never been, I mean, I'm not saying they all have songs that I don't like or couldn't listen to, but I mean, but you know, I was indifferent about trying to go see them in Hollywood Bowl. So, I mean, but obviously very influential and very talented.
17: You know, and I think Barry Gordy also does not get the due credit for being able to have all those groups and deal with all the personalities of those men and women, that he was able to go inside of this little house and call it Hit Towns, and it ushered out the Temptations, Diana Ross and the Supreme, the great Smokey Robinson and the Miracles came out of that group. And, you know, the little unknown a person that had, you know, some controversy around his name was Clyde Davis, who I didn't know that he had written songs for so many different artists as well. He and Quincy Jones were bigger than and not talked about, because those two guys were big as well. That Quincy done a lot of collaboration with Michael Jackson.
0: I think Quincy Jones, Barry Gordy, I think had, you know, Ted Templeman, I think had enormous influences back then. You know what I mean? And it's funny because, you know, when Michael Jackson came along with like Thriller, for instance, it felt like Motown had been around forever. It had only been around for 25 years. I mean, Motown was relatively young even then. And it seemed like, because it'd been around my entire life and even predating my life, really. And, it felt like it'd been around a long, long time. And actually, it was relatively young.
17: It was. And there's other things that came from music, guys. The clothing that influenced people to wear their clothing. I think about, you know, John Travolta, and you know, when he done Saturday Night Live, Saturday Night Fever, that the dress code came out there. And I think, you know, we talk about afros and the Michael Jacksons. They had the afros, you know, big old afro on their heads. And then you had to look at guys that was in other bands that, you know, had their hair down to their shoulders, that even hairstyles and dress codes and clothing, that people that looked at those folks wanted to mimic them with their hairstyles and their clothes that they were. So music had just a whole bunch of positive influences, and it made a lot of people lifestyle groove to that music, not just by saying the lyrics, but adopting, you know, dress codes and certain makeup and hairstyles.
0: Mm-hmm. Yeah. Yeah, I mean, music, I think, influences so much part of our world, whether it be culture, music, making us aware of certain issues, giving voices to people and perspectives. That I kind of came to music kind of late in the game, and that, you know, I wish that I was more of a fan when I was a younger person.
17: Oh, yeah. It is something that, you know, I think you told your audience that you're trying to make a guitar.
0: Yeah, I am actually. I'm trying to build a guitar. Yeah, I'm gonna. I'm not gonna build make the neck. I have to buy that. But build the body and gonna buy all the different components and do the soldering myself and piece it together and build a guitar. Yeah, I started this process the week before my father-in-law died, so it's kind of been on hiatus. I've not gotten very far, but that is the aim.
17: That'd be nice. So real quick, the three greatest guitars that's ever lived. Just three.
0: Well, I mean, I think Eddie Van Halen is the greatest of all time. I mean, I just think he's the greatest of all time. I'll say Eddie. It's kind of cliche to say Eddie, Jimmy Page, Eric Clapton, those kind of guys. I mean, I think, you know, people like Prince certainly are up there. Jimi Hendrix is certainly up there. I'm going to say there's a guy named Rodrigo and Gabriela. They're a guitar tandem. He does classic Spanish guitar. He's a phenomenal guitarist. I'll throw him in there. But it's hard to pick three. I think Eddie Van Halen's the best. I think after him, I think it's there's a lot of arguments to be made. But I think he's, in my view, he's clearly the best.
17: That's a good list. Thank you, Larry. I appreciate it.
0: Hey, thank you. I appreciate it. Thank you so much. 253-595-9 the Stuttgart Motors text line, 253-595-9. About 8 minutes left in the program. We'll get to your calls, questions, and comments here on the program. If you'd like to weigh in, feel free to do so. Let's see here. Get to some text messages here. Larry, you should do a segment sometime where people share favorite lyrics. Mine is, "She comes out of the sun in a silk dress, running like a watercolor in the rain. You're the cat." The one line that stays with me is blue-eyed murder in a size 5 dress. bonus points if you can tell me what song that comes from. Blue-eyed murder in a size 5 dress. Does anybody know the song that comes from? That was kind of a... That line has always stayed with me. That was kind of funny. Larry, Little Enos should be top three for guitar. Had he not played blue, he would have been bigger than Elvis. I got to say, I don't know much about him, to be honest with you. Let's see here. Stevie Ray Vaughan, good guitar player. The only one I've seen play behind his back. Eddie Van Halen, Eric Clapton, Lindsey Buckingham, Peter Frampton. All of those great guitarists. I think Lindsey Buckingham is underrated, really, just because I think people associate great guitarists with guys who can really play up and down the fretboard fast, you know. But Lindsey Buckingham could write good, radio-friendly, complicated guitar pieces. I love the sort of the Spanish guitar in Tusk that he played. Devil with a Blue Dress On, that's what they meant about that, I think, Little Enos. Eddie Van Halen's technical ability, but also the amount of catchy songs. He also put them at the top. You know, here's the thing is Van Halen in many ways was metal, but a lot of their stuff was kind of radio friendly. It was melodic, you know. I mean, you have other people like, you know, Yngwie Malmsteen and people like that, Dave Mustaine, and, you know, that really are good guitarists. Carlos Santana's among them, really good guitarists. Van Halen had an ear for melody, you know, and radio friendliness. You know, I just, I, I just think that he makes it look so easy. And just, I think he's a marvelous, marvelous guitarist. Jeff writes, is the song of the line Blue Eyed Murder in a size 5 dress, is it from Unchained? Yes, it is. Eddie Van Halen, by the way. What about Roy Clark? I got to tell you, Roy Clark is a phenom guitarist. Fantastic. I think too often guys in country music get overlooked. You know, get overlooked. Like, I mean, who's the guy that's married to Nicole Kidman? That's supposed to be fantastic. I can't even think of his name. Neil Sean and Steve Lukather. Is it Lukather or Lukather? Yeah, Steve is with Toto. Neil Sean with Journey, I think it is. Larry, I had a friend of mine from my childhood that could shred the guitar left-handed. If he doesn't have a left-handed guitar, he'll take a right-handed guitar, turn it upside down, play left-handed, and shred as well. That's the old Jimi Hendrix trick. Let's see here. Keith Urban. Yes, thank you. Keith Urban. He's a fantastic guitarist. Fantastic guitarist. There probably are a lot of guys in the country music game that are really, really good that don't get the credit just because they don't shred the way Eddie Van Halen does because of the style of music he played. But I think Eddie's the best. Let's see. Other people saying Keith Urban. I appreciate that. Regarding about the woman that J.P. Morgan Chase that dumped the garbage out and walked away with a can, they had to fire her once it went viral. Yeah, I guess it's probably true. I will say this, just broadly speaking, I think that's too severe to lose your livelihood, because she's never going to be able to get a job making that kind of money ever again. It just goes to show you, with cameras going on today, that you're never having a private moment. Never. I mean, I have a public job. I would not be able to get away with that. But someone private that's somewhat anonymous probably could. Oh, I think if I stole something public, dumped garbage on the street and stole something and it went viral, I think I probably would lose my job, because I think my job requires me to be someone of high character, or at least, I mean, people may disagree with my character. I mean, I try to be a high character person. I think to do this job and to be respected, you have to be someone that people look at you and say, whether I agree or not, I think they're, you know, a good person, you know, that tries to be a high character person. Dallin writes, what about Angus Young? Angus Young one time was in an interview and someone says, how does it feel to be the best guitarist in the world? And he said, that's a bunch of rubbish. I'm not even the best guitarist in my family. Saying that Malcolm Young was a better guitarist. His brother, who was the rhythm guitarist for AC/DC. I think Eddie Van Halen might have said one time that Malcolm Young was the best rhythm guitarist in the game. I think you could attribute that to Eddie. Joe Bonamassa, great guitarist. Tom, yeah, he is, definitely. No doubt about that. In general, I think the firing is too severe, except for the fact that the DEI positions were supposed to be abolished by these publicly traded companies, so she shouldn't have had that particular job in the first place. Her job with J.P. Morgan Chase was not community outreach. Lots of companies have community outreach. So it's not DEI. Now, whether her job is a DEI position, implementing DEI practices or not, I don't know the answer to that. But I think it was kind of severe. But, you know, I mean, her job was public outreach, community outreach, and lots of companies have that. Larry, was she qualified to do the Chase job in the first place? I don't know the answer to that. People say, well, she only went to like a small school and a community college. So how could she be qualified to be an executive for J.P. Morgan Chase? Where you go to school doesn't determine your intelligence and your capabilities. It might get you an opportunity that you might not get otherwise by going to an Ivy League school or going to NYU or something like that. But, I mean, I don't know whether she's qualified to do it. I have no idea whether she was good or not. Let's see here. Dave here. How about Mark Knopfler from the Dire Straits? Fantastic guitarist. Sultans of Swing is a phenomenal guitar song. just so clean and crisp, clear. I love it. Vince Gill's a great guitar. Vince, actually, I was thinking of Vince when I was trying to think of Keith Urban, rather. Larry, sort of a well-known interview with James Hetfield of Metallica. He was asked if Lars Ulrich was one of the best drummers in metal, which James replied, he's not even the best drummer in Metallica. What about Joe Satriani? Well, I think Joe Satriani was like originally the guitar teacher for Steve Vai and Dave Mustaine, I think. I read that somewhere. Larry, Glenn Campbell. A couple people were saying Glenn Campbell. Larry, I think she needs to at least go back to fashion school. Geez. Well, she's not the most fashionable person, this woman that was fired. I think she would rank very low on the attractiveness and fashion scale. I say that not trying to be mean, but just as a way of responding to the fashion school comment. All right, we are done. Stand by. Cruiser and Crew is coming up next. We'll get to calls, questions, and comments on the program tomorrow when we have Steve Voss joining us on the show. Certainly looking forward to that. We'll get to your calls, questions, and comments, and we'll have our happy hour coming up on Friday beginning at 2:05. Stand by. Cruiser and Crew is coming up next here on 97.3 FM WVLK and 590 WVLK AM.
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35: Wrong path with Iran. I'm Lisa Brady, Fox News. A U.S. official confirming reports that Iran attacked a cargo ship in the Strait of Hormuz. The British military says that ship was using a route approved by the United Nations and not a route Iran wants ships to follow. Secretary of State Marco Rubio telling reporters earlier,
36: what we're interested in is not their press conferences. What we're interested in is whether or not ships are moving. If ships are moving as they should be moving, then that's what we're going to judge and that's what we're going to react to.
35: He's in Bahrain wrapping up meetings with Gulf allies and also saying the U.S. will not allow tolls for passage through the strait and reiterating that President Trump has options if Iran doesn't live up to the commitments it's made so far. Court documents reveal a time frame for the damage to the Lincoln Memorial Reflecting Pool in Washington, with details coming from a senior National Park Service official.
1: A police report cited in a court filing says foam sealant on the bottom of the reflecting pool was cut with a sharp knife or razor, causing destruction of delaminating surface material. The National Park Service's Deputy Director of Operations, Frank Lands, made the statement in a court document and says the incident was reported to U.S. Park Police on June 9th. President Trump, for several days, has blamed vandals for American flag blue-colored paint chipping and floating in the water.
35: Fox's Jared Halpern at the White House. The U.S. Park Police releasing surveillance footage and asking for the public's help in a destruction of government property investigation. The U.S. Supreme Court siding with the Trump administration in two cases on immigration policy, including when to end temporary legal protections for some refugees. The justices also striking down a Hawaii gun law that required concealed carry license holders to get expressed approval before bringing a firearm into public spaces. 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
2: How did I lose weight? 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
3: Right now, 87 degrees. Enjoy today because the weather's going to start changing. Sunny and warm, 87. A little more humid today. We have a heat index reading of 90. So that's what it feels like. Cloudy with a chance of overnight showers and thunderstorms, low 67. Rain and storms likely tomorrow. Some of the rain could be heavy, high 82. Rain and thunder showers likely Saturday. Same thing, some showers could bring heavy rain. And then Sunday, a few showers early, and then a heat wave begins. High Sunday, 88. Not far from that now, 87 feels like 90 at 97.3 FM and 590 AM WVLK. 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

0: kill it.
1: Right. That's very good. Thank you, John. That's fine. Right. I think that will do for the vocal backing very nicely. We'll get the musicians in now. And we'll do it after.
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1: Okay.
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4: It is Global Beatles Day because on this day in 1967, the Beatles did a BBC show called Our World and performed All You Need Is Love on the very first multinational satellite production broadcast live around the world. Back then, it was a big deal. And John Lennon wrote the song specifically for the broadcast. He kept the chorus simple so even people who didn't speak great English would get the message. All you need is love. You can hear him and producer George Martin at the end of the clip as they worked on the backing track. 400 million people on five continents watched them perform that song 2 weeks before it was officially released. Even Mick Jagger's there. He's sitting on the floor during the performance. John and Paul doing a little ad-libbing there at the end, ad-libbing past Beatles song references yesterday. And She Loves You, Yeah, Yeah, Yeah. So happy Global Beatles Day. The Beatles are the most successful act in U.S. Billboard chart history, boasting 20 number one singles on the Hot 100 and 19 number one albums on the Billboard 200. The massive American sales include over 65 million albums since the Nielsen SoundScan era alone, and an astonishing 1.6 billion singles shifted throughout their career. The Beatles remain the best-selling music act of all time, with estimated global sales exceeding 600 million units. And I guess that's not even throwing in the solo stuff. I mean, Paul McCartney had a nice little run with a little band called Wings, didn't he? Then John Lennon, of course, had success. They all had success in their solo careers. And in fact, and then two of them, the two living ones, are still performing into their 80s. In the American market specifically, total single sales, 1.6 billion, 127 million physical singles sold across their core catalog. They have logged 25 albums to reach number one on the U.S. charts over the years. And even now, you know, I was thinking, do younger generations, do younger people, have they latched onto the Beatles? Are they familiar with the Beatles? I realize there's a lot of things that I may instantly know in terms of a reference or have a lot of familiarity with that, you know, some people that might be under 40 or 45 have no idea. But I think the Beatles is one of those things that's going to transcend generations, and is, because even now, their classic records continue to chart, like Abbey Road, and their early releases like Meet the Beatles still see pretty good sales spikes. Especially when they do vinyl and special edition or remastered issues, which, okay, those have gone too far. There have been too many of them. I get it. It's a cash grab. Try to find a new way to generate another line of income from the Beatles. Oh, here's another remastered version. I would challenge any of you to be able to tell the difference between one remastered version and another one that might come out 5 years later of, say, Abbey Road or the White Album or whatever. But nonetheless, it does. And I know, look, I know people who are fans of something, and they've got to have everything, even if it's not any good, even if they don't even really ever listen to it. They're such fanatics, they have to have everything. I mean, look at Taylor Swift. Taylor Swift has sold a lot of albums because some of those Swifties buy everything, even if they've already got it. Yeah, I've got this album already on vinyl, but I'm going to buy it on cassette. I'm going to buy it on CD. I'm going to buy it on a streaming package, whatever. And I think, too, on top of it, the Beatles changed everything in this country. They changed the culture in this country. They changed the music. They changed the dress. Certainly, they changed the hairstyle. And maybe not all for the better. Although, man, the songs really stack up today. And what we might have thought then, what we may have been threatened by, oh, the Beatles, the hair, the sound, they're commies. You know, it's turned out to be pretty, I mean, their stuff's full of yacht rock, isn't it? I mean, come on, or adult contemporary sounding type music. It is. And then they got some rockin' stuff too, but I think they changed everything because before they came along, the 60s were kind of a continuation of the 50s. You know, everybody conformed. It was father knows best. You know, dad knew everything, went to work, you know, mom around the house. And of course, the boys got that, you know, regular boy. You go into the barbershop and ask for a regular boy's haircut. You were screaming style. Yes. You just cared about the gum. Give me my gum. But then the Beatles come in with the hair, the music changed. And then granted, it was coming. I mean, back in the 50s, you started to see rhythm and blues and start to evolve with Elvis and Johnny Cash, you know, the Sun Sessions, and you had pop sounding hits from the Beach Boys. They came along before the Beatles. So it was starting to change. But when the Beatles came, that's it. Now it's here. Now the change is here. Now pop culture is, and music. They opened the door, obviously, for the British invasion, which a lot of British acts found success in this country. But I, you know, the depth of the talent of the Beatles and how the music has stood up today and how they changed the world in terms

know, you go from one amp to another, and some forecasts are, that kind of downplaying rain, and then you go to some other places, and it's like, it's an alert day. Take cover now. You know, we're going to have flooding. We're going to have all kinds. So I don't know what to expect here. I'll go by Bill Mack, and Bill said that we're going to have a system. It's going to get here, I guess, overnight tonight, and it's going to park itself here for a couple of days. So that's going to create a couple of wet days, namely Friday and Saturday. Showers expected to begin tonight, and I guess it may be worse to our north and northwest, like out the Louisville way. Louisville, I believe, is already under, they're already under a flood watch that went into effect this afternoon, and that's in effect through Saturday morning in Louisville, and then some areas in southern Indiana as well. But we don't have any watches or advisories or anything along that line now, but we are expecting this rain. The showers are expected to begin tonight, last until Sunday morning. Some of the thunderstorms could produce severe weather. Now, again, I don't know if that's for our area necessarily. Parts of northern Kentucky and southern Indiana are under marginal risk for severe weather. We're just outside that marginal risk zone here in Lexington. And we're outside that risk zone as well for Friday, too. However, we are in the slight risk zone. So whatever all that means. You might want to get ready for some rain and a flood watch. Some flooding could happen. We got some flash flooding, as you know, on Monday. Multiple flooded roads. Two water are under marginal risk for severe weather. We're just outside that marginal risk zone here in Lexington. And we're outside that risk zone as well for Friday, too. However, we are in the slight risk zone. So whatever all that means. You might want to get ready for some rain and a flood watch. Some flooding could happen. We got some flash flooding, as you know, on Monday. Multiple flooded roads, some high water rescues. There were two of those. There were five residents that had to be evacuated from a flooded apartment complex by the Lexington firefighters. And we've gotten, almost 7.75 inches of rain so far this month. That's well above the average we normally get of about 4.5 inches of rain. So it looks like more is on the way. And as I mentioned, our utmost authority, Bill Mack, will be along at the usual time to update all of this. For us. I guess you heard, this was shortly after we got off the air yesterday, the Fayette County Board of Education said it would not rescind its actions in placing Superintendent Demetrius Liggins on paid administrative leave while a legal firm conducts a review of his employment. District said it would not reverse its decision. I wonder, what is it that did it? I mean, yeah, the finances were a mess, but that didn't seem to be enough to get the board hot at Liggins. What was it? Was it this thing with the representative, this Adriel Camel? Was it this? You know, she's a state representative, but she also works for the district. She had been critical of Liggins, made a complaint to the board that Liggins had slipped a note under her office door that implied a threat of legal action if she continued to criticize his leadership. Liggins was captured on video slipping a piece of paper under her office door. And her lawyer said the paper was a printed email purporting to be from a law firm advising Liggins may have been defamed by critics. Liggins said he never wrote the email, never slipped it under her door. Well, we saw you slip something under the door. God, don't show me video. Well, I was just going to say something, and now I've caught myself. Here's what I was going to say. Don't show me video and tell me what I didn't see. But then again, can you believe videos? Even if you see it, even if it looks legit. I believe he slid something under the door, but I tell you what, with AI and with these fakes and everything becoming more realistic, I mean, it gives you a lot of plausible deniability. Well, that wasn't me. That must have been AI. I didn't do that. Well, then it's a he said situation, or he said she said situation, either one. You know, normally if you saw a video like what we saw, and if you saw it, you saw a guy that looks like Liggin, slipped something under an office door. He was there by himself. It looked like it might have been after hours. I don't know. Anyway. But now, can you believe it? Well, and a guy like Liggins can go, well, that wasn't true. It didn't happen. Well, we saw you on video. That wasn't me. Must have been an AI deal. Must have been a deepfake. I don't know what that is.
And the Fayette County School officials, the board, have not really ever told us, why did you launch an investigation into Liggins?

0: its employment. I got to think it's got something to do about something other than money, or it's more than money, and more than the budget issues that the school system's got. Because we'd known about that for a few months, and you didn't take any steps, and now all of a sudden, the board and Liggins appear to be on the outs. Well, or Liggins is on the outs with the three on the board that have normally had his back. But, you know, when you write a letter that says, I've come to the conclusion that it's time for me to step away from my role, there's not a lot of ambiguity there, is there? Pretty clear. I've come to the conclusion, sounds like you've thought about it a long time, that it's time for me to step away, leave, quit, resign, whatever word or term you want to use, from my role as superintendent. And that he had come to realize that remaining in this role under the current circumstances has become unsustainable. But yet, I didn't really mean that. That wasn't a resignation. That wasn't a... Do we have any English teachers who can break that all down for us, all that language down for us that work for the Fayette County Schools? The letter said, after submitting his email to the board chair, Dr. Liggins created substantial uncertainty regarding his intentions by sending a second message that same day. In it, he suggested that the board had misunderstood his first email. See, it's hard to misunderstand anything in what I just read. And that it was not a resignation, and that he remained the superintendent of Fayette County Public Schools. And he would continue to fulfill the duties and responsibilities of that position. So, I think that confused the board. They didn't know where to go with it. So they had a meeting, and after the closed session, they announced that we're going to put this guy on paid administrative leave. We're going to review the information regarding the employment situation. Anyway, it's now become more of a tangled mess. And so there you go. But yeah, yesterday there was a 5 o'clock deadline that Liggins was going to start talking, naming names, I guess, spilling dirt about what was going on in the school system. If he wasn't reinstated as superintendent, you know, if there's something that he needs to tell us, why doesn't he tell us? And why is it being held as ransom for? Well, if you don't give me my position back, I'm going to spill the beans. Shouldn't we know anyway now? Whatever it is that's got this superintendent, whatever it is that's... Well, I know the inside story. Well, what is it? You guys forget. Let me remind you once again. We pay your ass. Get tired of these politicians, these people in government, to feel like it's their money. All right, we'll take a break here and then be back. Car Talk coming up in a little bit. Lots to get to on the program today. Bill Mack a little later. We may need a drink by 5 o'clock, so bourbon update from just a theoretical drink. Won't really be drinking. Kevin Stannett from the Bourbon Flight a little later. And your calls and texts, 859-253-5959.
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0: Partly sunny skies, warm this afternoon, 87 right now, feels like 90 with partly sunny skies. There's a chance of an overnight shower or thunderstorm tonight, otherwise 67. Rain and storms likely tomorrow. Some rain could be heavy both tomorrow and Saturday. Saturday's high will be 80, tomorrow 82, and then we're up to 88. We start to warm up, looking at some 90s next week. Heading into the 4th of July, a few showers early Sunday, and the heat wave starts. 87 feels like 90 now at 97.3 FM and 590 AM WVLK.
1: How did I lose weight? 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Lean, right here. I did. 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
0: Final. I mean, look at this. I got Led Zeppelin 2 on vinyl. Don't you already have it? Yeah, I got it on cassette. But, I mean, they got to have every, they got to have the CD, the cassette, the vinyl, whatever format it might be in. So, yeah, I know people that do that. Even if they never listen to it. Or they're not even that crazy about it. I think the board of the public school system saw an opportunity to get rid of him with the implied separation letter. You know, a couple of Clark County board members are in trouble. In fact, they got arrested, but the district and the board, I guess, can't get rid of them. Here's the deal. A couple of Clark County school board members, after a months-long investigation, have been arrested. Allegedly, they may have been taking a little taste or two from the Winchester Youth Soccer League till. Police arrested Ben Dorsey and Ashley Richley Rowland this week. Now, these are two members of the Clark County, Salute Winchester, of the Clark County School Board. What is it with these schools and money? And I tell you what, I don't care where the school district is. They're all cutting money and laying people off. Cutting budgets, laying people off. Louisville, Cincinnati, I don't care where you look. Anyway, court documents said there were more than $70,000 in unauthorized transactions. The two are former board members of the league. But they're school board members, and they can't right now be taken off the board. Dustin Howard is the superintendent there. He says the district and other board members don't have the authority to remove Dorsey and Richie Rowland from their school board seats. The attorney general is going to be get involved. Now, Howard says, I can remove them if they're convicted. But right now, while they're accused, they're still on the school board in Scott County. Inflation hit 4.1% in May, highest level in 3 years, according to the Commerce Department. Prices went up 4.1% over the past year and 0.7% in May alone, as measured by the Personal Consumption Expenditures Price Index. You take out food and energy, and prices were up 3.4% over the past year and 0.3% in May. The annual inflation rate of 4.1% is the highest we've seen since April of 2023. And, of course, it follows a couple of months of this price growth driven by the war in Iran. You know, grocery prices are going to be more impacted by the cost of fertilizer than the cost of fuel. Just keep that in mind. Remember, the fertilizer went way up. Farmers are paying a whole lot for fertilizer, and that's going to have, a bigger impact on food prices than oil will. So, anyway, the inflation, we all know it. We're all feeling it. And, yeah, I've talked about how people you would think would be better insulated or even feeling it. But, again, the prices that dominate our day-to-day living expenses, or the things we have to have like insurance and housing and utilities and healthcare and all of that, just go up. And with some of those expenses, you can't do anything about it. I can cut back at the grocery store. You know, I can buy cheaper cuts of meat. I could do more cooking myself. I could put a garden in the backyard to cut some of my food expenses at the grocery store. I mean, there are steps I could take to do that. And in just about everything else. But then there's some of these big expenses. I don't have any choice. So it's those higher and more volatile prices for the specific items that dominate Americans' day-to-day living expenses, where there's a gap between how Americans feel about the economy, even though there are some positive signs to the economy. And top Democratic Party economic policy minds have embarked on an effort to quantify and develop policy responses to the economic forces squeezing American households. And this is what they found, too. The volatility of specific items that dominate people's day-to-day living expenses. The Democratic Party project's called the Kitchen Table Project, led by Biden White House economic advisors, the former Consumer Financial Protection Bureau chief. And this could inform the policy agenda if the Democrats win control of Congress in November, or the Democratic Party as we know it or knew it wins control of Congress or wins the White House in 2028. More than half of the respondents to the survey in this Democratic Party study that they did cited beef costs as the biggest driver of grocery price stress. I got my beef. You know, there again, you can cut back on red meat and it'd probably be good for you. Ever since I married a vegetarian, I still eat meat, but I don't eat meat nearly as much as I used to. Just because I don't have to eat it, number one, and then when I'm with her, she's not preparing. I mean, she'll fix me something with meat if I ask her to or if she wants to. But I've been eating less meat. Well, there's an area you can cut back. But, and especially now with the 4th of July, we want those burgers, you know, and those burgers and steaks and all that. So, anyway, some more inflation news. Remember, I told you that Apple was going to be raising prices. And, of course, this is a very 21st century reason for raising prices, because memory and storage chips are in short supply. So I got to raise prices. Apple's decided to announce those price increases. Price tags for Mac computers went up 15% to 20%. iPad prices rose 15% to 25%. The base MacBook Air rose $200 to $1,299. The base MacBook Pro increased $300 to $1,999. The entry level MacBook Neo increased $100 to $699. And the iPad Air increased $150 to $749. The iPad Pro went up $200 to $1,199. There's these AI hyperscalers. Now, these are the big data centers, the hyperscalers. The demand from that, the prices of memory chips called DRAM and storage chips called NAND have quadrupled over the last 12 months. According to research firm Tech Insights, which projects those prices to keep rising into next year, these are the key components. They go in all this stuff we love, the PCs, the smartphones, cars, game consoles, and all that. So anyway, that's the Apple price increase. Kroger has announced that they're going to let us use fuel points for groceries. I guess we can't use them for both, right? I mean, you're going to have to choose one or the other. I think I'll keep it on the fuel. Kroger customers can start saving money on grocery using fuel points. For every 100 fuel points, customers can get a dollar off groceries for up to $10 a day. You can use your points while shopping in the store or online with both pickup and delivery. Customers should redeem their points in their digital account on the Kroger app or website before checkout. Points expire at the end of the month. They're earned, and you can track your points in the Kroger app. So that's what they're starting. And I would imagine Kroger is probably benefiting from high gas prices because, well, if I need to cut my gas prices, I need some points. I need a vehicle to be able to do that. Well, of course, you shop at Kroger, you accumulate points, and then you can use those points in discounts off gas, as you know. Then I see this story. How much time do I have? Do I have time for this? Well, I'm the boss of the show here. Let me throw this out here, too. I saw this New York Post today. 4th of July inflation shocks shoppers as popular picnic food soars past $120 a pound. I'm thinking, wow, a popular picnic food? $120 plus a pound? What is this? Well, I guess this is a concern if you're going to be in the Hamptons. Because the $120 a pound is what the lobster salad is costing at the upscale Red Horse Market located in the ultra-wealthy enclave of East Hampton, New York. Actually, back in 2024, they showed a photo of the lobster salad just sitting there. I mean, it's in a deli case sitting with a bunch of other salads and other prepared foods. Why should I pay $120 a pound for anything that's kind of sitting in that sort of communal display case where some Dobie Gillis then just grabs a big spoon shovel kind of thing and goes, well, how much you want a pound? Maybe they're a little classier there in the Hamptons. I don't know. Well, now, okay, so in 2024, it's $120 per pound. Now it's $129.99 a pound. That's an 8% increase from the price that sparked national headlines back in 2024. I know, it's killing you, isn't it? Wow, it's a 4th of July holiday, and lobster salad in the Hamptons at $120 a pound. I think we may have to fast. At Red Horse Market's current price, enough lobster salad to fill a generously stuffed roll, about 4 to 6 ounces, would cost $32 to $49 before you threw in the bun and the other fixings. I've never had lobster on the 4th of July, ever, in any way, shape, or form. So this is not, but the headline a little misleading to me. Popular picnic food. Gosh, I wonder what that is. Not anything I'm going to get around. The store says, well, we got to charge these prices. We're focused on quality. And so all that. And again, if I were going to pay $120 a pound for lobster, it would be for lobster meat, not lobster with a bunch of mayonnaise and a bunch of other sloppy additives thrown in at the same time. All right, 87 is our current temperature. Now feels like 90. Tonight down to 67. Chance of an overnight shower. Rain and storms likely tomorrow. Some rain could be heavy both tomorrow and Saturday. High 82 tomorrow, 80 on Saturday, 88. As the rain tapers off on Sunday, and it's 87 now at 97.3 FM and 590 AM WVLK.
2: I'm Jack Patty. 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We'll have Jeff Shepard from Family Wealth Group, Heather Clary from the Better Business Bureau, our good friend Mary Jo Perino will check sports for us. 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We got Michael Jonathan, who is, of course, a poet, an author, a writer, a singer, and we've got Miranda Combs, a former TV news director. 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
1: How did I lose weight? And I did. 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I did. I love this stuff. 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

0: 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Global Beatles Day. Happy Global Beatles Day. Little item from Rubber Soul here. Drive my car as we get into car talk. The latest The latest automotive news sponsored by Jack Kane Ford. I'll have to start talking like they do on public radio. Slow. Here's Donna Sturgeon. Hi, Donna.
1: Hi, Cruiser.
0: How are you? How you doing today?
1: I'm doing great. How are you?
0: Nah, I'm fine. Sometimes I think faster than my mouth will move. And so that happens sometimes. By the way, congratulations on a terrific Pet Expo. I mean, the whole layout, everything looked great. We had a nice crowd. Everybody seemed to have a good time out at the event the other day. I'm struck by the fact that I think had to be well over 50% of the people that came brought a dog. They brought a pet or a dog or somebody or something with them. So congratulations. Yeah. It was a great event. Were any dogs adopted Saturday? Do you know?
1: Yes. Great. Numerous ones.
0: Good. Good.
1: Well, the Love Connection started. I don't know if anyone actually took one home. You know, we were kind of encouraging that not to happen, to have them make the Love Connection and then go and work this week with the adoption center, the rescue. And mm-hmm. There was numerous ones.
0: Good.
1: And I've got to thank Cumulus, WVLK, your Z-Rock folks, your management team, everybody. You're great partners. And it was wonderful. And the people you reached that the advertising brought to this event are just unbelievable.
0: Yeah.
1: I've got people contacting me wanting to be here next year.
0: Great.
1: Yeah, so.
0: Great. So, I mean, yeah, because we all want to grow the event to where it becomes even bigger
1: each
0: year. And I mean, so many of us have dogs or cats or a pet of some kind, and we love them. We treat them like they're a member of the family. There's a tremendous need, as you know, for dogs that are unwanted. I mean, there's some people just have to turn in their loved ones because they can't afford it anymore.
1: I know, and that is so sad.
0: Sure.
1: Or they have to move into a place that won't allow animals.
0: Right.
1: And I can't imagine that pain, having to give that up. That's the reason for this event, to help find love connections for all those unwanted animals out there. And it's just it was fantastic this year. Like, it finally gelled, came together.
0: Yeah.
1: And boy, did it ever.
0: Yeah, we did. We'd done it a couple times, and it had been fine. We'd had good success, but this year, I mean, we're getting better at it, so that's a good sign, too.
1: Yeah.
0: It'd be scary if we were getting worse at this as we go along.
1: I had a mini horse rescue that reached out and said, we want to be a part of it next year. We're so sorry.
0: Oh, man, great.
1: We couldn't come this year. So there's unwanted animals, not just dog and cat.
0: Yeah.
1: There's, you know, all animals.
0: Absolutely.
1: Some of them are unwanted.
0: Absolutely. You got old friends out there in Georgetown. I mean, you've got a lot of horses out there that are dying because of neglect or dying because they don't have anybody taking care of them.
1: Yeah.
0: So, all right, we'll be back next year, third Saturday in June, man. We struck it. We struck the jackpot on the weather, too.
1: Oh,
0: didn't we ever? It was a beautiful day. It was nice and warm, but it wasn't too hot. It wasn't oppressively humid. There was a nice little breeze. It was a nice day.
1: Yeah, it was.
0: Very nice.
1: Saturday, June 19th, 2027.
0: All right, we'll be back out of Jack Kane Ford for the fourth annual Pet Expo. Right now in the world of vehicles, hybrid car sales are heating up. They're having their moment, Donna. Now, people thought, especially over at the New York Times, they thought, okay, this recent spike in gas prices is going to mean a resurgence in EV demand. Not really. Hybrids have proven to be the benefactor of rising fuel costs, says IC Cars executive analyst Carl Brower. Hybrids are selling faster, retaining more value, and growing their market share faster than electric vehicles, though Tesla's EVs are doing well. Take, for example, the Ford Maverick midsize pickup in May. New sales of that vehicle shot up 10%. These are the Maverick offers a hybrid or something called an EcoBoost. Is that right?
1: Right.
0: What's the EcoBoost? What's that?
1: Well, that's where, you know, it has to do with the engine, and it's where, you know, you run up to the stop sign and it powers down. It actually, you know, transitions over like a hybrid,
0: mm-hmm.
1: like a hybrid.
0: Yeah.
1: I'm not the best about that. All I know is we only have one hybrid on this lot.
0: Is it new or used?
1: Looking, it's used. It's got 19,000 miles on it.
0: Ooh.
1: It's a 25 Ford Escape Hybrid ST. So not only is it a hybrid, it's the sport model, and it's a 25, and it's barely broke in, and we got one of them. And I'm sure that it won't last long.
0: Probably not. No, probably not. Wow. Yeah, and in the used market, hybrids are steadily gaining share and taking market share from traditional gas vehicles. They're selling well in the new car market as well, too. And guess who the hybrid king is? It's Toyota, because they were saying all along, you guys are overstating the attraction and the appeal of electric vehicles. Hybrid is the common sense way to go. And Toyota now offers only its hot-selling RAV4, an SUV, and a hybrid and plug-in hybrid powertrain. The Camry sedan is only sold now as a hybrid. And they've sold 4.4 million of them last year, and they're probably going to do better this year with them.
1: Well, they were the very first ones with a hybrid, the Prius.
0: Yeah.
1: You know, and that's, I remember when those came out, and I'm like, that's not going to sell. Who wants one of those things?
0: Mm-hmm. Yeah.
1: And, you know, I was so wrong.
0: Evidently, the Canadian car market, now it's a lot smaller than the American car market. Even in a soft year, it's expected that here in the United States, car dealerships will sell more than 16 million vehicles. In Canada last year, they sold just under 2 million new cars last year. So, but in terms of similarities, in terms of the buyer profile and things like that, there's a lot of similarities between, and the price of the vehicles, a lot of similarities between Canada and the United States. So, Donna, Canada now is becoming a practice run, is becoming the training ground for China's car makers. China's national champion, BYD, now the world's largest EV maker, plans on owning and opening six dealerships in Canada. Lotus, a luxury sports car maker owned by China's auto giant Geely, plans to open a half dozen Canadian dealerships this year. Chivy's international president says, we definitely have the idea of selling cars in the United States. Everybody has that idea. And of course, we're such a big consumer market. Yeah. And so this is coming. Now, of course, they're tariffed at 100%. You're not supposed to have them in this country, but they've already started to leak in. Let me give you an example of one of these, Donna. I guess this is what? This is the Chery iCar 03. It's an SUV, has a widescreen digital display with built-in karaoke. Why do we need karaoke when we're driving? Now, I get it. Well, you might want to sing along to a song on the radio, but if you're looking at the lyrics on the monitor, you're not looking at the road.
1: I don't think the Chinese, I mean, I think they're more into karaoke than we are. And I think they have overshot that with Americans. I don't know why we would want or need that.
0: Need it. But here's the deal, Donna. The price tag's $24,000.
1: Yeah, and what is America getting out of this besides a cheap car? I mean, there better be something. If China's going to be able to sell their vehicles carte blanche in the United States, then America and Americans better be getting, you know, something at the end of that rainbow besides a cheap truck or a cheap car, because all my life I've heard how bad China is. You know, China doesn't like the United States. They hate us. You know, China, the products are cheap.
0: Yeah.
1: China
0: yeah.
1: this, China
0: That's
1: that.
0: It.
1: And now
0: that
1: we're just going to, you know, and Canada's letting them roll in up there. They're bet.
0: Oh,
1: what,
0: yeah.
1: What are our countries getting?
0: Yeah, I know. I mean, look at the regime you're supporting. And I think that's a good point. In 5 or 10 years, let's see how much of a quality vehicle it is or isn't. You know,
1: exactly.
0: What about its maintenance record? What about its safety record? Let's see in 5 or 10 years if these, I mean, right now they're dazzling people because you get into these cars and you go, my God, I can't believe I'm getting all this car. In some cases for under $20,000 when a new car here in this country averages $50,000.
1: Yeah, I think I would rather pay $40,000 and keep the car 15 to 20 years as opposed to paying $24,000
0: yes.
1: and maybe only having it 5 years. Where
0: right.
1: did the Yugo go? You don't see Yugos anymore.
0: No, you don't.
1: They were really cheap, too.
0: Yeah, so how good are these cars? And why did the Japanese cars, when they were introduced in the United States in the 1980s, stick around? Because they were well-built cars. And Detroit had to up its game.
1: Uh-huh.
0: They weren't cheap pieces of crap for the most part. I mean, you had a couple of foreign. I mean, Kia and Hyundai in the beginning when they first got here, they weren't putting out anything. But then they got their act together, and then of course at that time you remember Toyota, Honda. I mean, they were putting together a quality vehicle and it was fuel efficient. And And the American public bought it.
1: Makes me wonder if will they build those, have to build them here? Will our government insist that they are built here? And if so, do they follow along, you know, because they don't treat their people as nice over there as our folks are treated here in, you know, via the union and so forth. So how is that going to work?
0: Yeah, and dual residence. Now, if you've got a dual citizenship, you can bring your Chinese car to the United States to drive for a limited time, but it's legally impossible to have a car insured and titled if the U.S., if it doesn't meet Environmental Protection Agency and Department of Transportation standards, which Chinese cars don't, because we don't want them here, so you can't get them insured. You're going to pay a very high tariff on these things, and according to, I guess, Americans that have that are envious of these Chinese vehicles, they're a little steamed about all that.
1: Yeah, well, that was my question. How are they leaking into the United States if they're not allowed to be here?
0: They're getting in there, and well, they're just going to be up in Canada, so we'll see how all that goes. But I agree with you. Let's see how well built these vehicles are over time. You know, it's nice to have all these little features in the car, which is maybe it's nice, but it's probably not a good idea. They're probably distracting.
1: And on a short term, you know, I would think they probably hold up better if you're going on short little jaunts, but we Americans like to travel.
0: Yeah.
1: We have a lot of roads to travel on, so let's see how fast they wear out.
0: We'll wear them out, Now, here's a new automotive startup that's betting that Americans are fed up with high car prices and will buy a two-seat, all-electric pickup truck with hand-crank windows and no radio. Now, these ought to be banned from the United States. No radio? What are you talking about? Slate Auto is a Michigan-based car maker backed by Amazon founder Jeff Bezos, and they're racing to begin production later this year of its first model, which is a compact truck that'll start at $24,950. And again, you crank down the window. You know, you don't have the automatic windows anymore, Don. You got to turn that thing and crank them up and down. And all electric, only two seats and no radio. So I don't know. When we talked about this when the Maverick came out, people were looking for a slim down truck, and the Maverick certainly has fit that bill because you guys can't keep them in stock. Do you think this is too primitive that people aren't? I'm not going with hand crank windows and no radio.
1: Well, I don't know. I think that may be a good fleet vehicle, possibly. You know, for people who don't drive as far, pool service people or pest control people maybe aren't putting a jillion miles on it because they don't drive out of their service area. So that might be, you know, a fleet vehicle.
0: Mm-hmm.
1: I'm not opposed to hand cranked windows. The less technology for me, the better, in my personal opinion. But.
0: We've gotten so used to the automatic windows. But then again, how often, if you drive alone most of the time, how often do you have the windows down? You're usually just running the air conditioner or the heater. I don't turn my windows down very much.
1: Just better have the air conditioner. Don't cheap up and not put an air conditioner in there. I got to have that.
0: Need to have the air conditioner. Boy, they're learning that in Europe. They'd like to have some air conditioning right now.
1: Oh, yeah, and all those FIFA people from Europe, they're here and they love our air conditioning. They can't believe how much they love it.
0: And they're over here when there's a heat wave at home, is kicking back some Raisin Canes and Taco Bell and snuggling up to the beaver out of Bucky's and all that. Yeah, they love all that stuff. But anyway, I guess they're building these cheaper. The biggest advantages are what it doesn't have: a paint shop for vehicles, a metal stamping plant. Those are costly expenses for an automaker at the company's factory in Wausau, Indiana, which sits on the campus of a former printing press. A robotic system will weld the body and frame rather than use a metal stamper to do it. And I guess that's one way. The Slate truck is shorter than a Toyota Corolla, making it the tiniest pickup in America by a long shot.
1: Yeah.
0: It's as long as a Ford Ranger from 35 years ago.
1: Yeah, it's a lot smaller than the Maverick if you put them side by side.
0: Yes, yeah. Yeah.
1: I wonder how it hold up, you know, in the crash test, too. If it's going to be hand-welded, I think, or what you just said.
0: Yeah,
1: they
0: won't be stamping it metal. They're going to, it's going to be cheap. It's going to be probably like one of those little tuna can cars you see around from time to time.
1: Yeah.
0: They're welding the body and frame rather than using a metal stamper.
1: Huh. So there'll be more seams that would come apart.
0: Yeah, I guess so. Okay. I guess so. You know, you usually think to do this with your mortgage loan, but now's a great time to refinance your auto loan. Drivers who refinanced, I can't believe we're doing this. Drivers who refinanced in the first quarter of 2026 saw a 2.25% interest rate decrease on average from their original loan compared with about a half point decrease 2 years earlier, according to Experian, the credit bureau. The number of cars owners refinancing has nearly doubled during that time to about 111,000 in the first quarter of this year. Lenders have been lowering rates on refinances since the Federal Reserve began cutting interest rates in 2024. Buyers with high payments found that refinancing drove their cost down by about $81 a month in the first quarter. So refinance your car loan. I guess if you've got a high one, can you come in and get it down a couple of points, Donna? Is that...
1: Well, you'd have to deal with your credit union or your bank. The credit unions now, you know, you can refinance with a shorter term. If you have really good credit and get it probably into the fours somewhere. If you bought a couple years ago at 7 or 8%, yeah. And that was people with excellent credit that was at 7 or 8% years ago. Mm-hmm. Years ago. So, yeah, I can see how you – average credit, you're probably looking at higher 5%, but – yeah, it'd be worth a shot.
0: Yeah. Okay. Mm-hmm. And the Ford Motor Company's launched a new custom package for its Super Duty trucks. I saw one of these last week, Donna. And I don't know, maybe it was from a Ford dealership. Maybe it was one of your alls. I don't know. But I saw this. It's a limited edition 2027 Super Duty Proud to Honor package that was introduced in San Diego. The new truck package features a red, white, and blue flag graphic on the vehicle exterior, along with dark exterior accents and blacked out wheels celebrating the 250th anniversary of the United States, and tees up a NASCAR race in which Ford will partner on, held on Veterans Day. The package is primarily a visual package, but done in a smart way. It's not tacky, said Matt Simpson, executive director of Ford Customization. How does this work, Donna? Do you put it on a Super Duty truck if somebody wants it installed on it later, or are you getting these Proud to Honor Super Duty trucks already with the flag on it and all that?
1: No, we don't have any. Oh. And as far as I know, it's the 2027 F-250 Super Duty. You can also do it with the 350 and 450, but it comes from Ford Custom Garage. You can order it through us. You can come in and sit down and order it and, you know, probably have it delivered this fall. It is pretty. I mean, it's not the whole truck. It's just pretty much like up the driver's
0: side. It's not bad looking. Yeah.
1: Yeah.
0: I saw it. It's not tacky looking. I mean, it could be tacky, but it's not. Yeah.
1: Uh-huh.
0: It's tastefully done. What are you all doing 4th of July? Now, 4th of July is on a Saturday. You guys will be closed because that's a lousy day to sell cars. What about the day before July 3rd next week?
1: Oh, we're open. Absolutely. Oh,
0: okay.
1: Yeah.
0: Open on July 3rd, but not on Saturday the 4th.
1: That's right.
0: Okay.
1: That's right. One of the very few that we take off.
0: There we go. All right, Donna, we won't be here next week, but we'll talk to you in 2 weeks. And happy 4th of July, and have a great holiday.
1: You too, and happy 4th to all your listeners. Have a great one, and be safe.
0: Thank you. That's Donna Sturgeon from Jack Kane Ford Car Talk here on Cruiser and Crew at 97.3 FM and 590 AM WVLK.
2: Hi. How did I lose weight? And I did. Lean, right here. I did. I love this stuff. 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
0: It's what happens. And it's a little bit more complicated in this state. It's not just a matter that the governor would pick a successor. The governor would have to pick from a short list of options from the Republican legislature. So Beshear could not pick a Democrat. And the way I understand it, the way Kentucky is, we would have to hold a special election, even though there's not that much time left in Mitch McConnell's term. More on this a little later in the program. Right now, it's the top of the hour. That means the top news stories are next.
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15: Iran goes on the attack. I'm Lisa Brady, Fox News. A Singapore-flagged cargo ship hit by an Iranian drone as it passed through the Strait of Hormuz, reportedly using a new UN-approved route and hit by the Revolutionary Guard.
16: A U.S. official confirms for us that Iran attacked a cargo ship in the Strait of Hormuz today after Iran was warning ships that transiting the strait without authorization through them would be dealt with.
15: Fox's Aisha Hosni at the White House.
16: As the regime is eyeing to make billions of dollars through tolling the Strait of Hormuz. The Wall Street Journal is reporting the Islamic Republic estimates that charging for security, safety, and environmental services in the Strait would bring in $40 billion a year in revenue. And the idea, if it's implemented, they say, would bring Tehran cash flow and control that it did not command before the war.
15: Secretary of State Marco Rubio wrapping up meetings in the Middle East and telling reporters earlier.
17: One thing that came across very clear is there is zero support among the Gulf countries for any sort of toll or fees or anything that charges for the use of international waters.
15: For now, a UN agency is pausing the evacuation of ships through the strait. An inflation gauge, closely watched by the Fed, hits a three-year high.
18: The PCE inflation report out today, overall prices up 4.1% over the past 12 months. That's more than double the Fed's target.
15: But Fox Business's Edward Lawrence also reports the economy grew more than first thought in the first quarter.
18: The GDP increased 2.1%, which surprised many, and it turned around the last estimate of under 2%. The expectation is the administration, if it can keep the Strait of Hormuz open, the economy should start growing as it did last year.
15: Surging oil and gas prices have fueled inflation, though more recently they've been coming down. The Dow up 72 points at the bell, shy of a record after hitting new highs. 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
2: How did I lose weight? And I did. Lean, right here. I did. I love this stuff. 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
0: Right now, sunny skies, it's warm. That sunny part's going to change. 87, our current temperature right now, feels like 90. Cloudy tonight with a chance of overnight showers and thunderstorms, low 67. Then showers, rain, storms coming in tomorrow. Some of the rain could be heavy at times. Sticks around for Saturday. High tomorrow, 82. High Saturday, 80. Few showers early Sunday, then they skedaddle and a heat wave begins. Sunday, we're up to 88 and 90s next week. 87 feels like 90 currently at 97.3 FM and 590 AM WVLK. Okay, time for our bumper car report. Hopefully there aren't any accidents, but let's see. Here's Roger Meadows with a traffic update.
28: From the Scheller Automotive Traffic Center, we do have an injury collision to watch for. That's on the inner loop of Man of War Boulevard at Tate's Creek. It also has the left lane blocked. Traffic's picking up on Main Street at Martin Luther King Boulevard. Things are moving slowly on inbound 8th and Boonesboro Road at Hayes Boulevard, also on inbound Leestown Road at Greendale Road. I'm Roger Meadows for 97.3 FM, WVLK.
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0: 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We never know where we're going to go from day to day, but we always enjoy the journey. 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Global Beatles Day because there was a global satellite hookup back in 1967, and John Lennon wrote a song specifically for that, All You Need Is Love. And that was the first ever Global Beatles Day, and so that's what we have today. This is a band, I gave you some of the stats a little bit ago in the last hour, just how chart dominant they've been. Remember April 4th, 1964, the Beatles locked down all five spots simultaneously on the Billboard Hot 100. Number five was Please Please Me. Number four was I Want to Hold Your Hand. Number three was She Loves You. Number two was Twist and Shout. And the number one song was Can't Buy Me Love. During that same week, they held an unprecedented 14 simultaneous positions on the Hot 100 chart. And still nobody today has broken that. That has not been broken after all this time. Okay, 859-253-5959. That's also the number for the Stuttgart Motors text line. The email address, cruiser at WVOKAM.com. Let me get to a couple of texts so I don't get too far behind. Choosing some of the texts that are interesting here. Jason writes in about the Apple price increase. The base iPad model was $329. Now it's $449. Last released 2 years ago. Apple TV went up by a lot as well. Yeah, that has gone up. And it's over 3 years old without any updates. You know, Apple loses a ton of money on Apple TV. I mean, I think they just kind of use it to expand the Apple brand. They don't. There's not a lot of subscribers to Apple TV. They've got some expensive productions. They've got some good ones. I mean, Ted Lasso's theirs. I've been watching Your Friends and Neighbors. There's another show on there that Missy and I have been watching called Margo's Got Money Problems. Or Money Troubles is one of the two. Maybe Money Problems. Anyway, I hope this is temporary, but as you and I know, that won't be the case because they love the cash. It's like they say in the Haas and Haas, the cash. I'll pay cash. You tired landlord? I'll give you cash. John writes, the farmer doesn't get paid for all the extras and the high prices like most people do. He has to just take it on the chin and keep on going. EcoBoost is Ford's turbocharged engines. That's from Eric. According to my daughter, the Chinese use karaoke to learn English. Yeah, they got karaoke in some of these Chinese EVs. Cruiser, I do a good bit of traveling for work, and recently this came up in conversation, Chinese colors. The majority of the countries I travel to, they offer Chinese cars, but they will not buy them because they can't resell them, and they can't get parts for them. There's no value to them in other countries, no value to them in the other countries. Interesting. Yeah, you're going to have to be able to get parts. Wonder if the Chinese cars are as good as the Pinto was. The Ford Pinto. And we brought this up on Car Talk. Okay, and the Chinese EVs are getting a whole lot of buzz, primarily because you get a lot of nice little extras, it looks like. It really looks plush. Got a lot of nice little electronic benefits in here and nice, cool things. But in 5 or 10 years, what's the safety and maintenance record going to be of those vehicles? Maybe it's great. Don't know. But we don't know. They haven't been around long enough, have they? We don't know. How long that's going to be. All right. I meant to get to this yesterday, but I ran out of time. And, well, I have even...
1: Once again, things that could have been brought to my attention yesterday!
0: Well, what I was going to say is I have even updated figures now. I was going to talk about Amazon's Prime Day. It's gotten off to

as shoppers are going for more, well, mundane things. Prime Day isn't about buying TVs or fun stuff this year. It's for buying toilet paper and garbage bags on sale, says William Stern, CEO at small business lender Cardiff. Families are literally waiting for these discounts just to buy regular everyday things because their bank accounts are empty. Amazon has highlighted deals on groceries, household goods, travel, and school items, and said fresh food and essentials are becoming a larger part of the Prime members' baskets as they expand same-day delivery. Adobe Analytics expects a boost in children's apparel, lunchboxes, backpacks, refrigerators, power tools, and vacuum cleaners. Shoppers will spend more on Prime Day than they do on Cyber Monday and Black Friday in 2025 combined, according to Adobe. But still, the numbers are down, and people seem to be buying more everyday items like beauty and apparel and home goods and that kind of stuff. Let's see. Yeah, top units sold. Premier protein shakes. You know what? I saw another piece. There's a piece in the New York Times today. Is cottage cheese in short supply? Because we've all gone gaga for protein, and I guess cottage cheese has got a lot. Cottage cheese does have a lot of protein in it. And so now we're buying cottage cheese like crazy. There's a lot of dog treat stuff on here. The perceptions on Prime deals are weakening. Consumers indicate they're less motivated to shop the event compared to last year because of deal satisfaction and economic conditions. Some weren't really satisfied with the deal that they got last year. 53% of shoppers compared prices across retailers, with Walmart being the most commonly checked retailer, then Target, then club retailers like Costco. So it looks like the number's a little bit down this year. What was this, a three-day event, four-day event, or something like that? For this, I don't know. I haven't even looked because I can't think of anything I need. Really, I mean, that they're going to have on sale. I don't need any kitty litter or anything, anything like that. I don't get that stuff. Mayor had a press conference today. And there's a partnership, I guess. Fox is the network with the World Cup. And the mayor, I drove by, I saw this today. I drove by the Kentucky Theater this morning, and on their marquee, they announced they were having a watch party. I think it's next Wednesday, and then it's July the 1st. Isn't that the next? The U.S. plays a game tomorrow. This is kind of silly with a World Cup thing. Even if the United States loses, they're still advancing. So the and I don't understand all the how they, you know, this tier and that tier or that, whatever. But because I don't know much about the game of soccer, and I haven't had time to really study it, even with the World Cup. In fact, I don't think I've watched anything. No, I take that back. I did watch a little bit of the U.S. last Friday. I caught a little bit of that game that they won 2-0. But anyway, I drove by, and I saw that they're going to have a watch party for the game on July the 1st. Which I guess is going to be the first in the knockout round. Because the U.S., correct me if I'm wrong, they play a match tomorrow against a team that's already out of the tournament. Right? So the game means nothing. Why would you play a game in a tournament like this that means nothing in a game that is as physical and can be as dangerous? I mean, soccer is a dangerous sport. These guys are running at each other very hard. You got a lot of leg injuries and that sort of thing. Why would you play a World Cup game where it doesn't matter? U.S. could lose tomorrow. It doesn't matter. It doesn't affect their standing, and they're playing a team that's already eliminated. I guess they didn't get eliminated in the knockout, because I guess the knockout is once you lose there, then you are finished. But this is for the game next week that will matter. It's a free, family-friendly FIFA World Cup watch party. I guess the Kentucky Theater and Fox 56 have now a partnership, so I would expect that, I guess these will just be the U.S. matches, but the U.S. matches will be on a big screen down at the down to Kentucky Theater, if you want to check that out. Okay, I want to get into this, too, a little bit. How much time do I have? I've got a little bit of time. I've been talking about the heat wave in Europe and how they, you know, air conditioners are usually something that they just don't have in Europe. Now, there's some reasons for that. Number one, most of the time they don't need them. Number two, their old buildings are kind of hard to retrofit. And number three, it's a big political issue. If you got an air conditioner in Europe, then you don't care about the climate. You don't care about the environment. And
So now they're sweating like.

0: crazy over there because there's virtually no air conditioning. And if you do have air conditioning, let's say you've got like a window unit or something, you're shamed for having it. It's something that you're not supposed to have. In fact, in Britain, according to the Daily Telegraph, homeowners are being forced to tear out their air conditioning from their private properties under climate laws despite rising temperatures. Council planning officers offered residents to remove their air conditioning units over fears they produce too much carbon dioxide, stating they should only be used as a quote-unquote last resort. So you've got your temperatures are in the 90s, close to triple, I guess in some of these European countries, it's exceeded triple digits. And yet, if you had an air conditioner, you got to tear it out from in England, you got to get rid of it. The net zero clampdown is part of building regulations that state active cooling should only ever be allowed when all other means of passive cooling, such as opening the windows or using fans, have been exhausted. You know, do you realize that the creation of the air conditioner was really quite something that it was really something that, number one, advanced health in this world? Fewer people died of heat stroke and heat related, and they still do. I mean, there's still too many people that die of heat related incidences. But it would be even worse if we didn't have AC, which was a product of American ingenuity. You know, right? Willis Carrier, 1876 to 1950, the father of the air conditioner. A great story of free market capitalism at work. I wonder if they could hear me in New York. They probably don't care. In the U.S., this was noted, a little over 2,000 people die of excess heat. There have been over 24,000 heat-related deaths across 854 cities in Europe in 2025. So is air conditioning taking lives or costing? Is it costing lives or is it saving lives? Well, and then there's this attitude, well, air conditioning, that's so American. Gosh, that really just shows your American-ness. It's too much of a luxury. And then you got the climate warriors in your grill. Lee Kuan Yew is a man who steered Singapore to extraordinary success. And he said this, air conditioning was the most important invention for us, perhaps one of the single inventions of history. It changed the nature of civilization by making development possible in the tropics. Without air conditioning, you can only work in the cool early morning hours or at dusk. First thing I did upon becoming Prime Minister of Singapore was to install air conditioners in buildings where the civil service worked. This was the key to public efficiency. But you get jeered about this in Europe, and even with this heat wave. Here's The Guardian from last summer. AC is quantifiably bad. But I think it's philosophically problematic. Cooling offers comfort, making the unbearable, at least for now. That happens at a community level. No one is really disputing that we should keep the very old, the very young, and vulnerable cool, but also individually. When can you buy a personal bubble of coolness and not really feel the heat? The screaming urgency to tackle the collective issue of a world on fire can recede slightly. This is a real political issue in Europe. In France, media outlets warn that cooling a room to more than 15 degrees Fahrenheit below the outside temperature can cause, listen to this, they believe that it can cause something called thermal shock, resulting in nausea, loss of consciousness, and even respiratory arrest. Wow, we Americans ought to be dropping like flies then. Because how many of us have been outside where it's right now 87 degrees feels like 90? You come into an air conditioning building that's probably going to be 15 degrees less than it is outside or close. Well, and I guess in France, well, this AC thing, that, you know, this AC condition, this thermal shock has a strange way of creeping up on folk this time of year. What is this? So if you I'm going to have to bring this up with Jamie Clark next week, home energy update. So when you cool a room to more than 15 degrees Fahrenheit below the outside temperature, you could get thermal shock. You could be nauseous. You could lose consciousness, respiratory arrest. This is what some people believe in France. So it's a war on air conditioning, even though they are having a brutal summer. And, you know, hasn't air conditioning been an overall positive, as the former prime minister of Singapore said? But they think we look greedy and silly, and it's And then, of course, the climate and all this. I mean, how is it greedy and silly to run to an air-conditioned shelter to extreme the heat? Or should I just suck it up and die of heat exhaustion to save the planet? Or be uncomfortable? I bet the leaders that deny you air conditioning, are they denying air conditioning for themselves? I'd rather think not. 3-day forecast. Sunshine, it's warm, 87, feels like 90. Tonight, cloudy skies, maybe an overnight shower, 67. Rain and showers and storms likely for tomorrow and Saturday. Some of the rain could be heavy over that period of time. High tomorrow, 82. Saturday's high, 80. Then Sunday, rain tapers off, heat wave starts, high 88. Let's go to Roger Meadows now. He's got traffic for this Thursday afternoon.
1: From the Scheller Automotive Traffic Center, crews have got the injury collision on the inner loop of Man of War at Tate's Creek cleaned up and moved out of the way. Traffic is picking up on Versailles Road at Alexandria Drive. Watch for some slow-moving traffic on inbound North Broadway at 2nd Street, also on inbound Georgetown Road at Nandino Boulevard. I'm Roger Meadows for 97.3 FM WVLK.
2: How did I lose weight? 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
0: 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And the email address is cruiser@wvlkam.com. From the text line on the school situation, what's so funny, Ligon's talking about favoritism. Anyone who works in the home office knows he's the king of that. You just can't make this stuff up. Let's see. There was one that preceded this. Cruiser, I think lots of people need to lose jobs. Fayette County Public Schools home office or in the home office. What I don't understand is Ligon's his boss. How is he a whistleblower? He was a bad hire from the get-go. Taxpayers are now paying the price. The great thing is when the Bell audit comes out, people will be turning on each other. A lot of truths will come out. All right. Cruiser, do they believe in underarm deodorant? You mean over there in Europe? I hope they do. They better. For the senior citizens, heat is a literal killer for the added strain it puts on your heart. Yeah. I mean, again, air conditioning has saved lives. We have enough heat-related deaths in this country as it is. Think about how bad it would be if we didn't have air conditioning. But yet, it's a big political football over in Europe, and you're not looked upon, I guess, positively if you have it. I saw where Rod Stewart had to get oxygen while performing, and Lionel Richie had to sit down during a show and ultimately left the show for the remainder of the performance. The footage looks sad. Yeah, some of these guys are just are on stage longer than they need to be. I mean, it's just poor Frankie Valli. I mean, that's elder abuse. He's finally been pulled off the stage. He can't do it anymore. There was somebody else I was thinking of that it's just time. I mean, you've had a great career. Do you need the damn money this much? Yeah, I saw this with Lionel Richie. He had to sit down, and he finished the song, and then they took an unplanned intermission or a break, and he never came back, and the show never, and I think, did I see, he got admitted into the hospital. Well, I don't know any more details on it other than that, but I did see where he was admitted to the hospital. Maybe he just went there and they checked him out. And this is, Rod Stewart had to get oxygen. Now, right before that, he canceled a show saying he wasn't feeling well, and then they spot him at a soccer match drinking. And, oh, he wasn't sick. Look. Well, Rod Stewart, big soccer fan. I guess he'd rather go to the soccer game than perform. You ever go to a Rod Stewart concert? What do they kick out into the crowd? They kick out soccer balls out there. In reference to what you were saying about Japanese cars from decades back, the best car I ever had was a 1984 Toyota Celica. I drove it for 22 years. It had 462,000 miles on it before I bought a new car. It had roll-down windows. I guess the crank one's right, because we were talking about this during Car Talk. A auto company backed by Jeff Bezos is coming out with a two-seater EV truck with roll-down windows and no radio. And it's going to be for like $20,000 or something. Would you buy that? It had roll-down windows, a cassette player, and was fabulous on mileage. Donna is my favorite guest out of all the regulars you have on. That's from Frank. Well, all right. Thank you, Frank. And I'm sure Donna will thank you as well. Trump administration now suing Kentucky to block challenges to prediction market regulations. Let's see. They sued us because we started charging them a tax. First in the nation to start taxing these prediction markets like Polymarket. And then we sued them because, well, you guys are a sports gambling platform and you're not authorized. You're operating an illegal sports book in the state of Kentucky and you're breaking our laws. That's according to the attorney general. Well, now the Trump administration, a Trump administration organization that oversees regulation of derivative markets, has sued Kentucky to block efforts by the state's attorney general, Russell Coleman, to prevent two prediction market companies from operating what he says are unlicensed and illegal sports gambling operations. In other words, we're not getting any tax money from your sports bets on Polymarket. A Commodity Futures Trading Commission filed the lawsuit against Kentucky in federal court. Republican Attorney General Russell Coleman, along with Democratic Governor Andy Beshear, Department of Revenue Commissioner Thomas Miller, and the Kentucky Horse Racing and Gaming Corporations are all named as parties in the lawsuit. They argue state laws are an effort to block what is a registered contract market. It's been registered by the Commodities Future Trading Commission, so they say hands off, Kentucky. Kentucky is the latest state attempting to shut down federally regulated event contracts. Prediction markets provide Kentuckians with valuable information about the likelihood of future events and offer risk management products relied on by Kentucky businesses and individuals. That's what they say. I don't know. I tell you what, though, they're probably having a pretty good summer. This NFL, not NFL, NBA Finals, World Cup. I mean, they're even starting to bet now on Taylor Swift's wedding, or, well, I'm sorry, buy a prediction or whatever they do on that. Take a position on or something. And then, of course, you got all these what the sports betting places would call parlay bets. You can you can predict whether or not Trump went to one of the games of the finals. You could predict whether or not the mayor of New York would cancel classes for the ticker tape parade. He didn't. Timothy Fong, director of the Gambling Studies Program at the University of California, Los Angeles, it's a perfect storm of all things American love. Sports, a story for the ages, making money fast. Well, not everybody making money fast. Most people losing money fast. And really creative games that draw people's attention. So you got the World Cup, and then a Taylor Swift's wedding is supposed to be a big deal in the prediction market. Dueling lawsuits now, there's three of them going back and forth, but I can see the point, and there's other states that are starting to make the point. Hey, wait a minute, we get tax revenue from sports gaming, and this is a sports gaming platform, even though they don't want to say it's not. And we're not making any money on it. Russell Coleman said that his office will continue to collaborate with the Trump administration on rebuilding our economy, on border security, but it differs when it comes to their position versus ours on the prediction trading markets and those regulations. And we have sunny and warm weather today. These sunny days, we're going to be getting a break from that. It'll start sometime tomorrow. The latest on the rain we expect for Friday and Saturday coming from Bill Meck in just a moment here on Cruiser and Crew. Right now, we have 86 degrees. Feels like 89. Now with the latest on Lexington traffic, here's Roger Meadows.
1: From the Scheller Automotive Traffic Center, traffic is picking up on the inner loop and New Circle at Russell Cave Road. Watch for some slow-moving traffic on outbound Harrodsburg Road at Wellington Way. Also on Alumni Drive as you approach Tate's Creek. I'm Roger Meadows for 97.3 FM, WVLK.
2: How did I lose weight? And I did. Lean, right here. I did. I love this stuff. Listen, Brickhouse Nutrition been with me for a long time. So chatting with Miles, I'm up at like 235. True story, I never minded being 235, but you know what minded? My knees that were falling apart and my back. I'm like, I don't know what, before I started really lifting, probably about 190. So 235 was a lot. I said, I got to lose some LBs, Miles. He said, Dan, we're going to sick our team of docs and researchers on it, and we're going to get you a really good product because I don't want to take a lot of these needles and stuff. You know what he did? He got lean. He got lean. I got lean using Lean, L-E-A-N. The product works. Me and Paula both use it. I'm now down about 200, 202. Losing weight's a pain. I've been there. You look in the mirror. You're getting a little gooey as you get older. No good. 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
1: I'll be back, Cruiser.
0: I'll be back. Beatles, you like the Beatles?
1: I've appreciated them a little bit more as I've gotten older.
0: Yeah.
1: But that whole 60s into the 70s thing for me, that was kind of an era I didn't like.
0: No, that whole 60s yeah. into the 70s thing you didn't like?
1: Yeah, late 60s, early 70s, just not my bag, baby.
0: What, as far as the music?
1: Yeah.
0: Mm.
1: Oh, I think the music stinks from
0: that. Oh, no. Okay, well,
1: yeah.
0: All
1: those hippie, long-haired, anti-pro-war protest songs, No.
0: I liked a lot of music then. I don't, whatever message might have been in them, I don't know about that. But, Stones, Beatles, The Who, and then a lot of great music back then. I think so. But you've appreciate them a little bit more as you've gotten.
1: Yeah, I've come to appreciate, especially the earlier stuff.
0: Yeah. Okay. Well, it's Global Beatles Day, so we're saluting the Beatles here a bit.
1: So we don't need to call like Orkin or anything.
0: No. The Beatles. We're playing the music.
1: Oh, okay. Different kind of Beatle.
0: And then it's not just the Beatles, but then you have Paul McCartney and Paul McCartney and Wings.
1: Yeah, which I've enjoyed. I do appreciate that.
0: And John Lennon had a bunch of hit records. George Harrison had hit records and hit albums.
1: Ringo had a couple.
0: Ringo. Oh, yeah. Ringo's had a couple. It Don't Come Easy. That's a great song. And he's still touring, still playing. Yeah. Ringo is down there in Nashville not too long ago. Did a television special from down there. All right. When the New York Times is on this, as well as the rest of the press of the world.
1: Yeah.
0: Details confirmed by the New York Times suggest a multiple-day event at Madison Square Garden.
1: Ooh.
0: Which an entertainment industry executive has been rented by Taylor Swift.
1: Oh, my goodness.
0: On July 6th. Oh, and there's more, Bill. Several members of the Kansas City Chiefs have booked hotel rooms for dates around July 3rd at the Marriott Marquis in Times Square. I stayed at that place once on Channel 18's Dime.
1: Yeah.
0: Yeah, because that was the only place they could find, and it was expensive. They sent us up there for a True Blue fan trip. We had a great time.
1: I'll bet.
0: When Nancy Cox and I walked into the news director's office to hand him the receipts, he had choice words. Choice words. For that bill.
1: Cruiser,
0: for the bill.
1: What were those words?
0: Oh, I can't say them on the radio. But he didn't like what he saw on that invoice. Well, we just, you put us there, so. Yeah, but it overlooks Times Square. It's a great hotel.
1: Yeah.
0: I mean, you're looking right out on Times Square, so you got some Chiefs that have probably, like Patrick Mahomes, booking rooms. Amtrak police officers who patrol the station beneath Madison Square Garden have been told to expect a Swift wedding the weekend of July the 4th. July 2nd, plans call for an intimate gathering of about 100 people, and then the next day, about 1,000 guests would gather there for a splashier celebration. Sounds like there's going to be a stage set up, so probably some of her friends will come on and put on a big show.
1: Karaoke. Yeah.
0: And they have one strict rule for all the guests.
1: Yeah.
0: No gifts.
1: Oh, wow.
0: Man, what are you going to get Taylor Swift? I mean, these two got more money than, I mean, what are you going to get them?
1: You can probably get her Connecticut.
0: I can't afford it. She can.
1: Yeah.
0: Seriously, if I went and they said we had to do gifts, I'd get them a crock pot. Just for fun. I went to Taylor Swift's wedding and I got him a crock pot. Yeah. Everybody has to have a crock pot. But
1: put stuff in a crock pot today, as a matter of fact.
0: Yeah, see, there you go. Everybody uses it. And you probably got that when you got married how many years ago?
1: I believe we did.
0: Yeah. Look, this will not be the first time that a music celebrity or a celebrity, there's probably been more than just than Taylor Swift and the one I'm about to mention that got married in Madison Square Garden, but I know there was one famous musician that got married there in 1974. It was the Slyster.
1: Oh.
0: Sly Stone got married in Madison Square Garden back in 1974. So,
1: was the family stone with him?
0: They were creating that family stone, I guess.
1: Okay, yeah.
0: You get married and you start a family. You start your own family stone.
1: So I'm wondering here, Cruiser, when you're talking about, you know, the itinerary for this, you know, with the main wedding being smaller, doesn't that compete against Joey Chestnut and the hot dog eating?
0: Oh, it might. Yeah.
1: So that may be why the smaller guest list.
0: Maybe so. And there's a lot, as usual, there's a lot going on in New York. This is going to create quite a stir. I can't wait to see these boneheaded social media, quote unquote, journalists that'll be covering the thing and posting their tripe. That'll be interesting to see. So a lot of hoopla around this. And there's no events in the calendar for Madison Square Garden from June 29th to July the 6th.
1: Oh, gosh. Okay.
0: Now, Bon Jovi will be there on July the 7th, and so they got to get their wedding and their decorations out of there for Bon Jovi. But this is the latest, so it looks like it may happen next weekend, Bill.
1: Okay. Okay. So. Well, excuse me while I get on the edge of my seat.
0: This is our royal wedding, Bill.
1: Yeah, yeah.
0: Get on board, buddy.
1: I care more about this one than I did about the royal wedding.
0: Yeah, me too. Yeah, I paid about it. But anyway, it looks like Madison Square Garden. I would have thought, you know, she's got some mansion somewhere, probably sits on a private island or a beach. You'd think you get married there. Not in Madison Square Garden. We trying to show off how many friends we've got? I mean, I don't know. Anyway, all right. In Altoona, Pennsylvania, four people are facing felony charges after police say an investigation into stolen donation bins led to the discovery of dozens of collection containers and truckloads of donated merchandise at a warehouse. These lowlifes were stealing, you know, like Goodwill, where you drop off a donation maybe into some big steel or tin donation bin. And those babies alone, one container is worth about $90,000.
1: Oh.
0: And these guys stole dozens of collection containers, so there's a lot of money worth of collection containers that they stole, but as far as the stuff in it, that only has a value of $20. All the stuff inside that they kept. Let's see. What else do I have here? Women. Let's talk about shopping.
1: Please. Let's cleanse the palate.
0: Yes. Women spend hours shopping and agonizing over the right swimsuit. But they should be called beach clothes, according to Women's World, not bathing suits. 85% of all women's bathing suits never get wet. They don't get wet.
1: They don't sweat either.
0: They don't sweat. They don't get wet. They never get wet. They never get in the pool. I guess it's all for the looks. And if you want to put a spark in your romantic life, go shopping together for lingerie. Now, according to Cosmo, you're going, it sounds like it might be fun, but it's really not.
1: It's fraught with peril.
0: In theory, this is hot. A man gets to watch his partner model sexy outfits, but eventually that excitement wears off and he realizes it's just still shopping. At the end of the day, it's just shopping. So he probably gets bored after a while and heads to one of those chairs in the middle of the mall, you know, and wait for her to come out. So anyway, eventually the excitement wears off and he realizes it's still shopping. After the third lingerie is tried on, he'll sit in the dressing room and wait for her to find something that doesn't make her feel fat.
1: Then
0: when you get that question, do these jeans make me look fat, under no circumstances should you answer yes. None.
1: For you newlywed husbands out there, that's an important safety tip that Cruiser just imparted to you.
0: If you don't listen to anything else we ever say, listen to this. Now, Good Housekeeping has some suggestions, some alternatives.
1: Yeah.
0: Do these jeans make me look fat? No, honey, you really look great. Look at the curve they give you.
1: Oh, okay.
0: That's kind of treading toward, they do make you look a little fat. Territory, because what's a curve? If you wouldn't have a curve if there wasn't some plumpy going on, right?
1: Yeah.
0: Here's what you could do: blame the clothes.
1: Yeah.
0: It's not your butt doesn't look big in those jeans. Those pants just aren't hitting you right. They just don't fit right. Who made these? You would think if you shop in a store like this, you'd get better quality. Blame the clothes. It's not her fault. She's not fat. Just blame the clothes. That's how you take care of that. So we hope we've helped.
1: Yes.
0: Because some of you guys need help.
1: Yeah, and I wouldn't make jokes like the, you know, comparing it like to paper towels where, you know, 12 now equals 24.
0: Yeah.
1: That's going to be bad.
0: No, that wouldn't work.
1: Yeah, 6 = 18.
0: And we feel like we have to guide some of you guys about this because some guys are really, really stupid. 12% of men polled think that PMS is all in a woman's head. And it gets worse. Six percent of guys think it's contagious.
1: Yeah.
0: Better stay away from me, honey. You got that PMS. I don't want that.
1: Guys, trust my almost 35 years of being married. Uh-huh. You know, it doesn't come that way.
0: No.
1: And it's real. It's not spectacular.
0: It is not spectacular. It is real. Be afraid. Be very afraid.
1: Use the phrase, yes, dear.
0: It's not just in their head. And don't say anything like, it's just all in your head. You don't say that. Do not say that.
1: Yeah. Take a Midol and deal with it should never
0: No, or I take two Midol and call me in the morning. No. Don't do that. Yeah. So the incredibly stupid J.P. Morgan DEI executive who probably had some little cushy job she wasn't qualified for and they shouldn't have paid her as much as she made got fired for stealing a Knicks garbage can that she could have bought for $168.
1: Yeah.
0: You can buy those trash cans, I guess, in New York. Those Knicks trash cans that were painted in the blue and the orange.
1: Okay.
0: Well, of course, now she's lost her cushy little job, and she has now been slapped with fines, $175 in fines for the dirty deed.
1: Yeah.
0: The sanitation department, that's who that trash can. And see, the worst part of this was her dumping all the trash on the sidewalk. I mean, that just really, you don't care any more about your community than that. What a low life.
1: Yeah.
0: The sanitation department, who the trash can belonged to, celebrated its return. Home sweet home. Welcome back. We missed you. Okay, calm down. It's a trash can. Okay. Same trash can that was in the video, said a sanitation department spokesman. It was returned to us, and we moved two stickers from it, took the photo at our Worth Street headquarters. No AI. By the way, the woman's been hit with a $75 fine for littering and $100 for impeding the Department of Sanitation operations. That's the max. So she paid $175. She lost a nice six-figure job for a trash can she could have bought for $168.
1: Yeah. I hope her lesson was learned.
0: I hope so, too.
1: Yeah.
0: Okay. What about rain now? Are you still sticking to tomorrow and Saturday? We're pretty much just going to be parked under a rain system that's not going to let up.
1: It doesn't rain all day either day.
0: Mm-hmm.
1: There will be breaks in said rainfall.
0: Yes.
1: But both days, when you take them in total, are looking pretty wet. When rain does fall, it could be locally heavy both Saturday and Friday. This is maybe the last rain we see for quite a while.
0: Oh, quite a while.
1: So, quite a while.
0: Mm. Okay.
1: We have the mega death ridge. Get ready to hear that phrase. That'll be the big one next week.
0: The mega death what?
1: Mega death ridge.
0: The mega death ridge. Okay.
1: Yeah.
0: Is that...
1: You gotta have a clever little thing. So yeah,
0: I know.
1: That's
0: is that
1: been bandied about.
0: Is that close to Death Valley?
1: Yeah. Actually, no. It's pretty close to us.
0: Oh, I see. Okay. Yeah. Mega death. Wow. The mega death ridge.
1: Ridge.
0: Okay. It is going to get hot.
1: Upper air feature. Yeah.
0: Yeah. Going to get hot and humid starting what? About Sunday?
1: It starts Sunday, but really kicks in early next week. I've got a couple of days next week into the mid 90s. The heat index will be up over 100. So. It's going to be muggy.
0: Does it stick around for the 4th of July weekend?
1: Right now, I've got it going into Saturday, so that would take us to the 4th.
0: Yeah, okay. So a warm-up's coming, but rain comes first. When do we start to see the rain here? And I guess there's already a flood watch in the Louisville area, right?
1: Yeah, but then it only stops, it stops at Louisville. So it's in southern Indiana, stops at Louisville. But that could very easily be extended eastward as we get into the next couple of days. The question of where is the rain right now, Shelby County. There is a thunderstorm drifting over Shelbyville right now, coming east-southeast. So there's a possibility that if you're headed to Thursday Night Live, thunderstorm could ensue, but you're still a couple hours away from that.
0: Okay, and then overnight tonight we start with rain?
1: Scattered tonight.
0: Okay.
1: And much more widespread tomorrow.
0: All right, so here we go. Very summer, well, wet and then very summer-like. Hot and humid pattern coming, the mega death ridge.
1: Mega death ridge.
0: Here's Bill with the details of the forecast that's going to get us all.
1: All righty. Partly to mostly cloudy balance of this afternoon. Can't rule out a thunderstorm. We've got a couple of MUN radar, so they are drifting to the east-southeast, so keep aware of that over the next few hours. We're in the low 80s, and yeah, it's already gotten humid out there. For tonight, increasing thickening clouds, scattered thunderstorms will be around, but more miss than hit tonight. Overnight lows will drop down to around 70, so it stays warm. Tomorrow, it's mainly cloudy. You are looking at rain and thunderstorms off and on through the day. Some of those rains will be heavy tomorrow. We'll be in the low 80s for a high, but again, there'll be breaks in between. We may get a few dry hours consecutively in that. Saturday, rain and thunderstorms likely. Some of that rain's going to be heavy. We'll be around 80 on Saturday. Then the front lifts out on Sunday. Partly sunny, just scattered storms. It's hotter. It's humid. Upper 80s, the 90s commence on Monday with mid-90s as we head toward the end of the week, toward the 4th of July holiday.
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1: All righty, Cruiser.
0: And we'll see you tomorrow. Bill Mack, Chief Meteorologist from the LAX 18 Storm Tracker Weather Center. All right, let's see what's going on with Lexington traffic. Here's Roger Meadows.
2: From the Scheller Automotive Traffic Center, we have a new injury collision to watch for. That's on outbound Bryan Station Road at Rookwood Parkway. Both lanes are currently blocked at this time, but traffic is able to go around the scene out there. Traffic's also picking up on East High Street at Ashland Avenue, in the outer loop of New Circle at Liberty Road. Things are also moving slowly on I-75 in the southbound lanes as you approach the northern split. I'm Roger Meadows for 97.3 FM WVLK.
3: How did I lose weight? 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
12: A deal with Iran is tested. I'm Lisa Brady, Fox News, as a Singapore-flagged ship is hit. reportedly by Iran's Revolutionary Guard.
5: A U.S. official is confirming that an Iranian drone hit that cargo vessel called the Ever Lovely as it was exiting the Strait of Hormuz off the Omani coast. The ship is Singapore flagged. UK authorities say there was damage to the ship's bridge, but no casualties. The attack violates the memorandum of understanding signed between the U.S. and Iran just 8 days ago. That deal had helped sharply increase the amount of oil flowing through the strait.
12: Fox Business's Lauren Simonetti. The cargo ship was using a new route approved by the UN, which says it's now pausing evacuations of ships through the strait. Iran still wants to control passage and charge tolls or fees.
13: You can call it a fee, you can call it a toll, call it whatever you want. If you are charging money to use the straits, we won't support it. We won't tolerate it. We won't allow it.
12: Secretary of State Marco Rubio, just wrapping up meetings in the Middle East, also says there's no support for tolls among Gulf countries. The U.S. Supreme Court striking down a state gun law, ruling that Hawaii is violating the Second Amendment by requiring concealed carry license holders to get special permission to bring a firearm into public spaces like a store or hotel.
14: Justice Samuel Alito, writing for a 6-3 conservative majority, says the law severely restricts the daily activities of individuals who already satisfied the state's rigorous requirements for a concealed carry permit. The state argued the statute balanced gun rights and property rights.
12: Fox's Jared Halpern in Washington. On immigration, 2-6-3 rulings in favor of the Trump administration that it's up to DHS when to end temporary protected status for some refugees and allowing daily limits on asylum seekers at the southern border. No ruling yet on the president's effort to limit birthright citizenship. 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
3: How did I lose weight? And I did. Lean, right here. I did. I love this stuff. Listen, Brickhouse Nutrition been with me for a long time. So chatting with Miles, I'm up at like 235. True story, I never minded being 235, but you know what minded? My knees that were falling apart and my back. I'm like, I don't know what, before I started really lifting, probably about 190. So 235 was a lot. I said, I got to lose some LBs, Miles. He said, Dan, we're going to sic our team of docs and researchers on it, and we're going to get you a really good product because I don't want to take a lot of these needles and stuff. You know what he did? He got lean. He got lean. I got lean using Lean, L-E-A-N. The product works. Me and Paula both use it. I'm now down about 200, 202. Losing weight's a pain. I've been there. You look in the mirror. You're getting a little gooey as you get older. No good. 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It works like most of these GLP-1s. 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
0: I gotta have device insurance, pet insurance. 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Some point we're just going to start taking our chances. It's 84 downtown and some cloudy skies. Can't rule out a passing shower this evening and overnight. Mild low of 70 tonight. Rain and storms likely tomorrow. Some of that rain could be heavy at times. High of 82. Same thing for Saturday. And then on Sunday, partly sunny, more humid and hotter. As the rain tapers off, we go to 88 on Sunday. We're in the 90s for pretty much most of next week for daytime highs. In fact, I think all of next week, Bill said, into next Saturday, which would be the 4th of July. 84 now at 97.3 FM and 590 AM WVLK. And here's Roger Meadows with the latest on Lexington traffic.
2: From the Scheller Automotive Traffic Center, right now crews still working the injury collision on outbound Bryan Station Road at Rookwood Parkway. Traffic's also picking up on inbound Tate's Creek at Armstrong Mill. Watch for increased traffic on outbound North Broadway at New Circle, also Nicholasville Road, Reynolds Road. I'm Roger Meadows for 97.3 FM, WVLK.
15: The U.S. plays Turkey in the World Cup, but since the U.S. has already advanced to the next round and Turkey was already eliminated, the outcome of this game doesn't matter. Yeah, it's meaningless for both teams. That might explain some of these signs that fans are bringing to the game. For instance, this one here says, "Who is this for?" Up next, this one says, "Just for fun, every player should be allowed to use their hands." Interesting. Up next, this one says, "If I wanted to see expired turkey, I'd go to Subway."
3: Oh.
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17: Thanks, Soccer GPT.
18: Soccer GPT, turning casual fans into insufferable experts since yesterday.
0: It's Global Beatles Day. Here was one of their first big hits.

0: All right, Global Beatles Day. This is actually the Beatles single. Somebody compiled a list of, I believe, 40, is it here? 50, actually. 50 of the best-selling singles of the Beatles. Now, they even included the solo stuff. So it's a mix of Beatles songs and solo stuff. The number three best-selling, and these are worldwide totals, the best-selling, third best-selling Beatles single, I Want to Hold Your Hand, from January 1964, and sold 7 million, I guess this is still counting, you could buy it on a streaming service, just the one song, 7,136,000 copies of I Want to Hold Your Hand have been sold. Sold about 3 million here in the United States, actually almost 3.5. And it was a 5 million seller in the UK. The number two best-selling Beatles single was My Sweet Lord by George Harrison. Again, as I said, they worked in the solo stuff too. 7,757,500. Barely 6 months after The Long and Winding Road was the Beatles' last number one, George Harrison got his first chart topper ahead of McCartney and John Lennon. He beat them at number one in their solo careers. And then, of course, the number one, you probably can guess this one, Hey Jude. You know, the flip side, and this was the case with a lot of Beatles singles, you had a flip side that was a hit, too. And Revolution was the flip side of Hey Jude, and that got to number 12 in the U.S. by itself. Of course, Hey Jude was a number one song for weeks and weeks and weeks. 9,472,500 copies. Just over 4 million here in the United States alone. I think the only other, apart from a couple of charity songs, like in the 80s, We Are the World, Hey Jude is one of only two singles confirmed at over 4 million in sales. The other one is Hound Dog and Don't Be Cruel. That was a double-sided hit by Elvis Presley. It's interesting, on this list, now, of course, with the top 50 best-selling singles, the Beatles are responsible for 25. Well, actually, they ranked 49. Why didn't they do 50? Yeah, 49. The 49th best-selling single of the Beatles is the Plastic Ono Band's Give Peace a Chance. No, so they only did 49. I just assumed 50. Why would you do? Well, we got the top 49. Why don't you just throw in the 50th? The Beatles have 25 of the multi-million-dollar sellers out of the 49. Paul McCartney is the runner-up at 13, but then John Lennon was 6. But this is kind of an upset. Ringo Starr actually has more best-selling singles than George Harrison. 3 versus 2. Wouldn't have thought that. And again, these are worldwide totals, and that might explain why the fifth best-selling Beatles single is Mull of Kintyre from Wings. What? That's the fifth best-selling Beatles song? It was 9 weeks at number one in the UK. It only got to 33 here. So this was mainly a song that had sold because of the international sales. But I saw that Mull of Kintyre, the fifth best-selling Beatles. Number four is Let It Be, by the way. And then I Want to Hold Your Hand, My Sweet Lord, and Hey Jude, number one. So there you go. Global Beatles Day. Here's our phone number, 859-253-5959. That'll also get you to the Stuttgart Motors text line, and the email address is cruiser@wvokam.com. Please welcome Kevin Stennett. He is the editor and publisher of The Bourbon Flight, which is an online magazine about all things bourbon. And you can check up on the latest of what's going on with bourbon and join the Flight Club, which is a premium club that will immerse you even deeper into the world of bourbon. Everything you need to know about it is over at thebourbonflight.com. Hi, Kevin. How you doing?
1: Hey, Cruiser. Doing great. And, you know, the Beatles have ties to a legendary Kentucky bourbon.
0: Well, yeah, that's right. We've told the story. Patrick Madden and Never Say Die.
1: That's right.
0: That's exactly right. Go look that up. It's a great story. Yeah, it's a great story. You know, the other day, I think it was yesterday, I'm driving down Richmond Road. I was heading toward the station.

0: actually today. I went by down that way myself. And but now, to be fair, Liquor Barn did it to Total Wine on Nicholasville Road.
1: So, yeah, they did. So
0: they're kind of going back and forth.
1: You know, I don't know if that matters at all. Or, well, yeah, I was going to go to Liquor Barn, but there's a billboard for Total. I'm going there, which you'd have to drive a little bit farther because there's no Total Wine and Spirit on Richmond Road. But I thought that was kind of a little competitive jockeying going on there, isn't there?
0: Hey, well, you know, if they didn't have it at Liquor Barn, they knew where to go after.
1: Yeah, that's true. Global alcohol consumption is set to drop over the next decade, despite population growth and rising demand in India, which is set to become the world's biggest drinks market after China. According to the market research firm IWSR, sales from across the sector, including Johnny Walker whiskey maker Diageo and Anheuser-Busch InBev, which owns beer labels Corona and Stella Artois, have contracted since 2023, and stock market valuations have shrunk. There was a boom during the pandemic. But then a surge in living costs, together with changing consumer habits, health concerns, the rise of weight loss drugs, all of that having an impact on demand. So this is their first ever 10-year forecast spanning 160 markets. The IWSR said it did not expect global alcohol consumption volumes to stop falling until after 2031. People just drinking less, I guess. These are some global numbers. And it's all of it, Kevin. It's not just bourbon. It's spirits, beer, wine. Everything. So, but India is about to take the place of the United States as the world's second largest alcohol market behind China. Didn't know that. We selling any bourbon over there in India?
0: You know, they've been trying. You know, that was always everyone's plan here, is the next phase was to get into India. Mm-hmm. But obviously with the changes and the tariffs, it's really slowed that down big time. I'm not sure, you know, if it'll happen anytime soon, but you know, distilled spirits is still 45% of the world's alcohol that's consumed, so followed by beer, of course, at 34%. So, mm-hmm. You know, this is the same trend that's happening everywhere. It's just a different generation, a different mm-hmm. time. But I'm just really curious about India in terms of where are they going to get their money to buy bourbon? Because it's not cheap.
1: No, it's not cheap. No, I don't know. I don't know, but that's a really growing market. And again, we're talking about all spirits, but in terms of bourbon, there could be some price point issues.
0: Because their per capita income is much lower than China and the U.S.
1: Mm-hmm. Interesting. A 38% increase over the next 10 years, and that'll allow India to take the place of the United States behind China. Other countries with growing demand, Mexico, Vietnam, and Colombia. All those countries have had some double-digit rise in drinking. So some markets we may be able to plow through. Although with that news, Kevin, there's still some good bourbon news on this horizon. Locally, Willett, one of Kentucky's most popular bourbon producers, has quietly expanded its operations with a second distillery. A new 70,000-square-foot distillery is opened in Springfield in Washington County. The distillery filled its first barrel on June the 18th, which was the birthday of the late Martha Willett, the matriarch of the family-owned distillery. So there's an expansion. And then you also have the Georgetown-based Country Boy Brewing. They're launching a distillery, Kevin, in Scott County, which has not had a production distillery since the repeal of Prohibition. So you have some growth in the industry, at least here locally.
0: Yeah, I mean, the Willett, you know, they've been building, I feel like they've been building this one for about 4 or 5 years down there in Springfield. You know, they went through all those public hearings, and then they had the scare about everyone, you know, getting the black stuff on the houses. And then, you know, they really had to jump through a lot of hoops. And then, of course, Frankfurt changed the barrel tax law. So, you know, the community, you know, was very slow to accept them. But I'm glad they're open finally. It's a beautiful venue, facility, and them finally got bourbon flowing in the barrels. That is good news for Willett and our economy.
1: A visitor center will be added eventually at the Willett Distillery, and it will join the Kentucky Bourbon Trail once it's completed. The new Willett Distillery is in the same area as the new Potter Jane Distillery, and an expansion by Michener's is there as well. And then Country Boy plans to initially produce vodka, gin, and apple brandy. Beginning in the fall, in their 1,300-square-foot facility, the new spot will have a small still and a small bar for tasting cocktails

0: Country Boy beer. The products will also be for sale at the distillery and Country Boy Brewing's tap rooms in Georgetown and Lexington, and they're going to add distribution to stores across central Kentucky. Country Boy and West 6 have done quite well for themselves, haven't they? I mean, I know they don't do bourbon primarily. They're primarily a craft beer brewer, but they've had some success. There's been a couple like Goodwood that have sort of gone by the wayside here recently, but these two brewers are continuing to expand. That's good.
1: Yeah, and, you know, they both understand the market, and I think they both have found their individual niches,
0: mm-hmm.
1: You know, in terms of the pale ales and things like that. And, you know, they've used, you know, one of our local distributors as their main marketing tool, and, you know, that's really helped them and benefited them, having a local distributor that understands the beer market. So, you know, that's great for them. I'm glad that they are expanding. Now, in Georgetown, there is another distillery already in operation. Don't forget Blue Run. It's mm-hmm. called Blue Run. Has the butterfly. Everybody knows about the butterfly on the front of the thing.
0: Mm-hmm.
1: So you know they're chugging along in Georgetown as well. But what Country Boy is going to do is much larger, bigger, and I'm excited to see how far they can take it.
0: Denny writes in on the Stuttgart Motors text line, wanted to know if there was any update on that Blue Run Spirits in Georgetown, that new distillery there. Are they still have they filled any barrels yet? Or are they still in the process of getting everything built?
1: No, they're still. It's still in process.
0: In process. Okay. Four Roses Distillery launching a new experimental series of limited edition whiskeys that will push the boundaries of the brand's traditional 10 recipe framework. Long known for using two recipes and five yeast strains to create a myriad of flavors, Four Roses has been quietly experimenting with a technique that's become popular throughout the bourbon industry, and that's finishing whiskey in secondary barrels. Four Roses considers the new series to mark the beginning of, quote, one of the most ambitious and innovative periods in the brand's 13-year history while remaining grounded in the DNA that defines Four Roses bourbon. Now, of course, Four Roses was recently purchased by Gallo for $775 million earlier this year, but these experiments, which were years in the making, had begun under the previous owner. And Gallo was thrilled to find out about them, so they certainly didn't get in front of it and try to stop it. They love the long term. They love the brand, and they love what we've done, said one of the distillers there at Brent Elliott, who's the master distiller at Four Roses. When this whole thing started, the market had not softened, and we didn't know we were going to be sold. I just felt it was time for us to try different things, especially for the visitor center. The experimental series follows the release of Anthology, a 21-year-old bourbon, and also kicks off a new series will be available in July. I would look forward to that. I like Four Roses, Kevin. What do you think?
1: Yeah, I do too. You know, this is going to be a 375 milliliter bottle, so the smaller bottle,
0: mm-hmm.
1: And pretty steep price, $55 a bottle.
0: Yep.
1: But it's a cool bottle. It's one of the reverse label type bottles, so you can, you know, when you look through the bottle, you can see a building or something on the other side of the label. So it actually has one of their original Rickhouses as a photo when you look through this first number one bottle. So I love how Gallo is, you know, not wasting any time and you know, sitting back. You know, this is a big step for Four Roses. Like you said, 13 years.
0: Mm-hmm.
1: You know, they really haven't done anything new. But this is a cool thing, and I'm excited about it.
0: Yeah, I am too. Now, we talked about Willett's expansion. There's a Madisonville, Kentucky man named James Willits. Okay, it's plural. Same, no, it's plural, but it's still Willett. This guy was arrested and accused of orchestrating an $86,000 online bourbon scam targeting collectors nationwide. He allegedly sold rare allocated whiskey in Facebook groups, but shipped packages containing water bottles, apple juice, or empty boxes instead. He was selling high-end bottles on Facebook Marketplace, shipped them from a local UPS store in Madisonville, provided buyers with legitimate tracking numbers to legitimize the purchases before sending the decoy packages. The scam was exposed after a local UPS worker became suspicious of Willits sending numerous empty boxes. Yeah, I guess they're gonna, even at UPS, you keep shipping empty boxes and UPSs now. So they launched their own internal investigation and then handed their findings over to the Madisonville Police Department. You know, this guy's a moron. I mean, first of all, how quickly was he going to get caught shipping empty boxes and empty bottles? And then if you did fill it with something, you fill it with water or apple juice, you're going to be able to trace this back to him. Why didn't he just at least buy cheap bourbon and then do an exchange? You know, but where your marketing expensive stuff, but what you're getting is cheap. It's still fraud. I understand that, but you know what an idiot. UPS figured, wait a minute, something's wrong here. These boxes feel empty, and this guy keeps sending empty boxes. Something's going on. Just dopey. But then again, criminals aren't the smartest people out there, Kevin.
1: No, but he has an owl tattoo right on his chest, so that's, you know, that tells you a lot.
0: That does tell
1: you. If you ever wanted a hoot owl on your chest tattoo, there you go.
0: Yeah.
1: But
0: yeah,
1: you
0: the
1: know,
0: critical thinking skills, it does give you a window into that, doesn't it? Yeah.
1: It definitely does. But this is what made eBay and others take action to not allow the sale of bourbon, whether it be collector or not, on their sites anymore.
0: Mm-hmm.
1: So, you know, it's people like him that have destroyed the market to be able to, sell a bottle if you want to. It's very hard now to do so. And the people who are perpetrating, as you can see, they're all over the world, but they're also here in Kentucky that are selling fake booze. So
0: yep.
1: It's a shame. It's terrible that he would do that. And there's just so many people out there desperate to find a bottle, whether it be for birthdays or, you know, holiday or just to have it. And then someone comes along like this and, you know, $86,000 is nothing to stick at.
0: That's the estimated loss. Yeah, Kentucky, Oklahoma, Florida, four victims across those states. The fraudulent transactions totaled approximately 97 collectible bottles at an estimated loss of $86,140. I mean, it's...
1: Yeah, I would encourage all the listeners, Cruiser, and anyone, only buy and sell on a reputable site that you can call and talk to somebody before you purchase it. Know who you're buying it from. Usually when you buy it through all these other Facebook or social medias, you're just asking for trouble eventually. You just got to be careful. But usually the reputable sites are where people who want to sell go to post their bottles, like the Bottle Blue Book and others out there. So there are reputable places you can do it, but I'd stay away from some of the social media sites.
0: Oh, God, yeah. From my text line, Barrel House is about to have their opening on Saturday in Harrison County. They've got new facilities, a new distillery that's opening up this weekend, Kevin. So there you go. Another distillery opening. So there is some expansion and growth going on.
1: Yeah. So, yeah, Barrel House, you know, they're right here on the main drag there on Manchester Hall area down on Manchester Street. And this is going to be a really cool new facility. And, it's a great place to go visit. A lot of these places, they're creating destinations.
0: Mm-hmm.
1: So when you get in your car, and this will be another one. They've done a great job with their bourbon and their moonshine, and I'm looking forward to seeing their new place and expansion myself.
0: I got this question on the text line. How much did the Pappy theft from years ago drive up prices? Did that have anything to do? That made a lot of news, of course. I had never heard of Pappy Van Winkle until... These rubes try to steal it, I guess, and if they'd have just stolen bottles, that probably would have gone undetected, but when they tried to steal barrels, people were going to notice. But that did that have anything to do with driving up bourbon prices, you think?
1: Oh, yeah. I mean, yeah,
0: yeah, I think so.
1: There's a lot of conspiracy theories out there, but I do think it was a huge marketing boost to the brand.
0: Yeah.
1: And it brought a lot of worldwide attention to it, not just here in Kentucky, so it really gave Pappy a boost, and it's even more expensive today than it ever has been. So, yeah, I think it definitely got a boost from that.
0: And please ask Kevin about the two distilleries in Madison County. What's the update on those?
1: When I find out, I will let you know.
0: Okay.
1: We talked about a couple weeks ago, I know everyone is very cautious right now. I can just say that.
0: Okay. Anything you've tried this week that you'd like to steer us to or away from?
1: Well, you know, it's funny that you say that. There's an event that's celebrating its 40th anniversary. It's called Dragon Con.
0: Mm-hmm.
1: And I've never heard of that. I had never heard, I'll be honest with you. But it's where you go dress up as medieval times gear.
0: Okay.
1: Fight dragons with each other, I guess.
0: Okay.
1: But they have a bourbon. They did a bourbon. They came out with it. And we got a bottle in, and I was optimistic about it, but I would not go as far as recommended. I'd probably give it a two barrel out of five.
0: Okay.
1: On that one. But the bottle is really cool.
0: I mean, it has
1: a dragon on the bottle. So it's really, the bottle is cool, but the bourbon just not there yet for me.
0: Maybe the Pokemon bourbon will be better. when it comes out.
1: Oh, yeah, or Bluey. Let's just do Bluey.
0: my wife, one of my gifts for Father's Day, she got me a personalized Maker's Mark label. So now I got to go out and get a bottle of Maker's Mark so I can... Because I don't want to fix it to any of the bottle. I have a couple of Maker's Mark bottles, but they're collectibles. So I'm just going to go out and buy a bottle of Maker's Mark and put my label on it.
1: Well, you know, even better, Cruiser, she can give you a trip to Maker's new Unreasonable Bar. We posted this this afternoon.
0: Okay.
1: It's a Aspen Mountain in the Summit. You can go there and one night only cocktail experience. It's called the Perfectly Unreasonable Bar. And you'll have to go up to our website to see the picture of it and where it's sitting. But Maker's is expanding into Colorado.
0: Okay, Perfectly Unreasonable Bar. All right, go to thebourbonflight.com and check that out. Kevin, we'll talk to you again in a couple of weeks. Have a great 4th of July holiday.
1: Yes, sir. Everyone be safe out there and drink responsibly, of course.
0: Absolutely. Thanks, Kevin. Kevin Stennett from The Bourbon Flight here on Cruiser and Crew. The forecast is going to get wet. And some of that rain could be heavy at times when it comes down tomorrow and Saturday. Actually, some of the fun could begin this evening and possibly overnight. Can't rule out a shower around here. Low of 70, high tomorrow 82, with rain and storms likely. Same thing Saturday. And then partly sunny and a heat wave starts. 88, more humid on Sunday as showers move out. And right now, it's partly sunny and 85. And here's Roger Meadows with Lexington Traffic.
2: From the Scheller Automotive Traffic Center, crews still working that injury collision on outbound Bryan Station Road at Brookwood Parkway. Traffic's also picking up on outbound Newtown Pike. Once you make it outside a new circle, watch for increased traffic on Clay's Mill at Pasadena Drive. Also on outbound Leestown Road out by the Kroger Shopping Center. I'm Roger Meadows for 97.3 FM WVLK.
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4: How did I lose weight? 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
7: A better life with Dr. Sanjay Gupta.
8: For decades, the prevailing wisdom for someone who's had a heart attack has been to put them on beta blockers for the rest of their life. But new research suggests that might not be necessary, and that the benefits of these medications probably taper off after a year or two. On the whole, and for the average person, beta blockers are very safe and very effective. But, as with any medication, they can come with a cost. A financial one, and also potential side effects. We're talking about things like fatigue, dizziness, dry mouth, dry eyes. I want to be clear when I say that you absolutely should talk to your doctor before starting or stopping any medication. Point is, if you're years out from a heart attack and you're in otherwise good health, you might want to ask your doctor about discontinuing beta blockers. You'll want to, of course, keep up a healthy lifestyle, diet, exercise, and sleep. I'm Dr. Sanjay Gupta, helping you live a better life.
0: 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Now, you must be an American citizen, and you have to take delivery of the vehicle by July the 6th. 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You can shop there 24-7. 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The sales department's open Monday through Friday until 6, Saturdays until 5, and they're closed on Sunday. They will be closed, too, on the 4th of July. But you got until July 6th to take delivery on this vehicle. 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They're 5 minutes from New Circle Road on Lexington Avenue in Versailles, and they've got the best customer service of any business you're going to find. Question of the day about Mitch McConnell. What's the deal? What's the prognosis? We've got no diagnosis, no public appearances, and missing votes in the Senate. He is still a senator. He's still sitting. Remember when Dianne Feinstein kind of went away for a while and then she eventually died? Then you had this legislator that had some health issues that disappeared for like 3 months. Is it time for us to get an explanation of the senator's condition? That is our question of the day. And again, I started to talk about this, but then I was up against the hard top of the hour break. If he were to die, let's say it is something serious and he were to pass away before the term is up, would we hold a special election to fill a Senate vacancy? We already have an election to fill the McConnell vacancy when his term is up. And I looked it up today. Where did I put that? The Congress is only going to be in session for about 20 days for the rest of the year. I'm serious. It's election year, man. That's what matters. They always usually take the whole month of August off anyway, unless they're trying to pass something at the last minute. And with a midterm election year, there's very few days in Congress, so would it be worth filling the vacant seat? But if we did, the governor would not appoint the replacement, although he would, but he'd have to do it from a short list of Republicans that would be coming from the legislature, because the legislature passed a law in 2024 removing the governor's role in the selection process entirely and required the spot to be filled via an election. In the first term, the legislature limited the governor's appointment power, needing to pick someone from a short list of options. But then in 2024, now the governor's role is out altogether. So Kentucky would have to hold a special election, but would it be worth it? Both major political parties would pick their candidates, and those candidates would face off to see who wins the seat. And then according to state law, the special election winner would stay in the seat for the rest of the term. But again, you already got Democrat Charles Booker and Republican Andy Barr that are running for that seat, so... Anyway, hopefully we won't run into that. But is it time for more of an explanation of the senator's condition? That's our question of the day. 84 degrees now with partly sunny skies. Can't rule out a shower this evening. Overnight, showers and thunderstorms possible, and then rain and storms likely on and off tomorrow and Saturday. Some of that rain could be heavy at times. 82 tomorrow, 80 on Saturday, and then up to 88 on Sunday. Now time for Roger Meadows to update us on Lexington traffic.
2: From the Scheller Automotive Traffic Center, traffic's picking up on Alexandria Drive at Old Frankfort Pike. Watch for increased traffic on South Broadway at Boulevard Street, also on outbound Winchester Road once you make it outside a new circle. Crews also still working that injury collision on outbound Bryan Station Road at Rookwood Parkway. I'm Roger Meadows for 97.3 FM WVLK.
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4: How did I lose weight? And I did. 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I love this stuff. 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I'm up at like 2:35. 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I never minded being 2:35, but you know what minded? 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

0: There was the title track to the album and the Beatles' first movie. It was a highly anticipated song when it came out. And did 2 weeks at number one here in the United States and lasted 13 weeks on the chart. A Hard Day's Night is the 19th best-selling Beatles single worldwide, 3,730,000 copies. The B-side, Things We Said Today, sold just under 2 million copies on its own. 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Global Beatles Day. Today, welcome. It's Cruiser and Crew at 97.3 FM and 590 AM WVLK. And here's David. Happy Global Beatles Day there, David.
1: Booyah. How you doing?
0: I'm doing good. How are you?
1: Oh, doing fine. All this stuff, the smash and grabs, the looting, the stealing trash cans,
0: Yeah. Shoplifting.
1: When I was six, I was with my mother in a little... It would be considered a convenience store now. Mm-hmm. But it was like a mini grocery store.
0: Yeah.
1: So when I get bread and milk and cheese and whatever, and I said, can I have some candy? And she said, no, I don't have the money for that. So while she wasn't looking, I thought, I slid a pack of Starburst in my pocket.
0: Yeah, yeah.
1: Mm-hmm. And I was like, yeah, you know, I'm going to get my candy.
0: You got your candy.
1: She paid for her, all her groceries, Walked outside, turned around, and said, what do you have in your pocket?
0: Oh, man. Mom should have been working as a store guard in some of these stores to grab shoplifters.
1: Well, and she said, boy, if you lie, the beating will be worse.
0: Yep.
1: She took me back into the store, made me candy back up. My mother paid for it, opened it up, gave some to the cashier, gave some to everybody around, got the stool behind the counter, got a piece of cardboard, and wrote, my son stole this Starburst. Tell him what you think about what he did.
0: Wow. Huh.
1: And left. Left me at the store. She knew the woman. They were friends. Went home, put the groceries away. About an hour later, she came back. Walked in the store and said, you ever going to do that again? I'm never going to do it again. I'm sorry.
0: I bet you never did it again.
1: Never did it again.
0: Never did it again.
1: I never got a butt whipping or nothing.
0: Well, that was what she had you do was worse than getting a butt whooping. I think.
1: Oh, and everybody told me what they thought. And half the people that came in there knew me. And they go,
0: oh, my gosh. Yeah.
1: For shame. I don't know if I'll let you in my house ever again.
0: You know, your mom doing that, you know, my parents would punish us if I got in trouble or my brother and I got in trouble. But, you know, those things were kept behind closed doors because I think there was a concern about what the neighbors might think. But your mom evidently was not concerned about that.
1: Oh, my mother, you know, everybody gets three strikes.
0: Yeah.
1: She gave you two. First one was on her, second one was on you.
0: Yeah.
1: That's it.
0: Wow. All right. David, thanks for the call. That's quite a story. My mother wouldn't steal or anything, but I do remember when I'd go to the grocery store, and I liked going to the grocery store with my mother. My mother, if I was home and mom was going to the grocery, I'd, hey, mom, can I go with you? Yeah, okay. And this grocery store we went to used to have these Brock's candies that would sit out, and you put Brock's candies in a bag, and you weigh the bag, and depending on the weight and the price per pound, that's, you know, they were like the little cinnamon and peppermint suck candies, and then they had those Neapolitan coconut squares, which I really liked. And my mother would never steal, and I never stole. I never shoplifted anything. I had buddies that shoplifted, and when I saw that look in their eye, man, I took off. I just, like, I'm not going to be with these guys in case they get caught. They'd steal records. They'd steal cigarettes, and I'm not doing it. So I never got in trouble for any of that, and my mother never stole either. But when I'd go shopping with my mom, it was okay to grab one of those little, we take one of those little Brock's candies. Here, David, just very, very discreet. Now, we buy some of those candies occasionally, but not very often. But we, you know, just like you sneak a grape or something you know, it was okay with mom. She didn't see that as stealing, I guess. Taking, you know, maybe like a, one of those little coconut squares or suck candies, the mint candy, whatever. But I do remember that grocery shopping with my mom. We'd go buy the Brock's. I figured I get a piece of candy out of this that I didn't have to pay for. And mom did. She didn't buy any candy when you know, groceries. If there was a family grocery list and candy wasn't on it. So, except for maybe occasionally she'd get a couple of Brock's things, especially if she was having her girlfriends over for bridge. Then she might get some candies to put in a bowl. In Florida, these drivers are so stupid they can't figure out a roundabout, so they're putting traffic lights at the roundabout. You know, when you put traffic lights at a roundabout, and not really a roundabout anymore, is it? Now, I know even here in Kentucky, we've had people struggling with their first time contemplating a traffic roundabout. Get used to it, because here in Lexington, we've talked about this new whole idea of reinventing traffic and streets in Lexington. There's a lot of roundabouts coming, and they can be extremely efficient, but there are some drivers that don't have any idea how to use them. We just don't get the grasp of the mechanics of going around a loop. In Sarasota County, they're adding traffic lights to the rotary in hopes of clearing things up. Not a roundabout. If you got traffic lights at this shiny new roundabout. After less than half a year for drivers to learn the new route, though it seems the roundabout had yet to alleviate congestion on Palmer Boulevard, which is what it was intended to do. And again, I kind of looked at this roundabout that's in question here in Sarasota, Florida, and it looks a little confusing than most of the roundabouts around here, or at least the one I deal with almost every day. But if you got stoplights, it's basically a roundabout now that's a four-way intersection with a nice median in the middle. It's dumb. If you add red lights to a roundabout, that negates the traffic smoothing qualities that you put the roundabout in there in the first place. It makes the entire construction project to build this traffic circle, $9 million, 13 months, makes it useless. And so, anyway, this... They took one intersection. This is the only one in Sarasota County. It's kind of a weird-looking roundabout with split lanes that seem designed to funnel drivers into odd directions. So maybe it's not. It doesn't even look like it's a well-constructed roundabout. But that's what they're calling it, and they put a traffic light there because they got too many people can't figure it out. They can't get. I don't know what to do here at the roundabout. But it's not a roundabout if you're going to put a stoplight there. Now, AAA has some numbers as far as Kentucky travel is concerned for the 4th of July. More than 815,000 Kentuckians will travel. Wow, that's a lot. In a state of what, 4.4 million, something like that? Gas prices are higher, 60 cents higher than they were a year ago in Kentucky. The majority of those traveling, of course, will be taking a road trip. That's about 90% of the people traveling will drive to their Independence Day holiday destination. About 4.5% will take to the skies, and then the rest will go by cruise, train, or other modes of transportation. We have the 11th lowest gas prices in the nation as of yesterday. Got to watch this. The number of vehicle crashes in Kentucky over the 2025 Independence Day travel period from June 28th through July the 6th was almost 3,000. 2,988 vehicle crashes over the Independence travel period last year. That's about 33 more crashes than the prior year. There were 26 fatalities compared to 23 in 2024, and the number of injuries caused by vehicle crashes over the holiday period last year. Get this, 751 injuries last year. In 2024, it was 56 injuries less. So last year was a more dangerous time or period on the road over the 4th of July holiday. We were going in the wrong direction. So let's try to go in the right direction this time. Top destinations for the Independence Day holiday, of course, the cruise ports, Seattle, then Orlando, Anchorage, Alaska. That's another cruise port. Miami, New York, Chicago, Fort Lauderdale, Fairbanks, Alaska, cruise port, Denver, Boston. Those are the way by which people will travel. And again, some of those they're picking up cruise ships. Speaking of ships, the ship was attacked. I'm sure you've heard this. Fox News has had it today on the Strait on the Oman side of the Strait of Hormuz. This follows warnings by the Iranians it was closed. So, okay, so the Iranians were saying it was closed. A ship was attacked in the strait. Now, the Iranians have been saying that the strait was closed, but it really hasn't been, at least over the last couple of days. But this ship was hit on the starboard side, and there was damage to the bridge. There was no casualties. Let me remind you, we've already lifted the restrictions on Iranian oil. Just in case you've lost track, we've already lived. They're getting cash. They're getting money from us, big money. Yesterday, President Trump on True Social, no money has been given to Iran or released from their money to them by the U.S. Well, technically that's true, but as I said, they're going to find a way to color this to where, oh, it didn't come from the U.S. taxpayer. On Monday, the U.S. Treasury Department announced it was changing its sanctions to allow Iran openly to sell its oil on the global market for the first time since 2018 for at least the next 60 days. By allowing Iran's oil sales to be conducted in dollars, it makes the exchange of oil for money go a lot faster, easier, and smoother. There haven't been a rollback of restrictions on the sale of Iranian oil since the 1979 revolution. A senior fellow at the Foundation for Defense of Democracy says the license could unlock a floating inventory of about 67 million barrels of Iranian crude stranded in the Gulf. Remember, they were running out of places to put all their crude. Now they can sell it. So we changed the rules to make it easier for the Iranians to make $8 billion or so. So that's giving them money. It's giving them access. It's giving them the opportunity to make money with their oil, to get rid of their stockpile. So they're getting money. We're giving them money. And they want to, this is just like we went through with Obama. They want to play games. Well, you know, it's really their money. Oh, no, we really didn't give them your money. Or, Lord, what are they doing with that money? They were using a lot of it to attack Americans. All right, a couple of text messages to get to. Do the Europeans suffer thermal shock when they come in from out of the cold? This we were talking about earlier, about it is politically bad form to have an air conditioner in Europe, and boy, they could really use them right now, but air conditioners have saved lives. Air conditioners still save lives, but yet over there in Europe, oh, air conditioner, well, that's too American, and, you know, we're climate warriors over here. Whatever. Plus, a lot of your housing and buildings are too old to retrofit a central air. But in England, they're making you tear your unit out of the window if you have a portable unit. And in France, they said that if there's a 15-degree difference in temperature, you come in from out of the outside, let's say in the summertime during a heat wave and it's hot, and you go into a place that's 15 degrees or more cooler, you could suffer thermal shock. What? So this is what, do you get it in the wintertime when you come in from out of the cold? Fayette County Public Schools is in this mess with Liggins because this is what you get when you're determined to make a DEI hire, and despite the fact that he was under investigation at his previous job in Texas when they hired him. This will end up costing taxpayers a bunch of money. He spent way over budget, forced a tax increase on us, then spent wildly above that, and we're in the process of increasing taxes again, even though Fayette County spends more per student than many other school districts across the country with much better results. What would you get Taylor Swift for a wedding gift? You're not supposed to bring a wedding gift. No gift. Strict rule. I would buy Taylor Swift singing lessons. And well, okay, I'm not going to say what you're going to get Travis. Singing lessons, she can sing. You may not like her stuff, but she can carry a tune. I mean, if she can't sing, she's done a pretty good job conning a lot of people to buy her stuff. My mother, after my friends and I got a warning at CSC, my girlfriend stole makeup. Did you mean to say CVS? My girlfriend stole makeup and I carried the purse. I didn't wear makeup. Everybody got grounded but me. She said I was stupid. If you're going to shoplift, at least get something you can use. That was mother's advice. Cruiser, my son works someplace in Kentucky. I don't know where he said, but they have roundabouts. And once you get in a roundabout, you have to yield to the incoming traffic. That really messed him up. Never heard hard candy called suck candy, but it makes sense. Well, it's candy you suck on. I don't know if that's called that or anything, but yeah, suck candy. It doesn't mean it's bad candy. Ashland went all in and put roundabouts at every intersection on their main street and did back in parking. What does that mean? Well, anyway, Ashland got a bunch of roundabouts. I hope people can navigate them. All right, 3-day forecast. Can't rule out a shower this evening and overnight tonight. Rain and storms likely tomorrow and Saturday. May not rain all the time, but there's going to be a lot of rain. Some of that rain could be heavy when we do get a downpour. Tonight, mild, 70 for the low, 82 tomorrow, 80 Saturday. Sunday, hot, partly sunny, 88. And in the 90s next week. Traffic time. Here's Roger Meadows.
2: From the Scheller Automotive Traffic Center, right now we've got a non-injury collision to watch for. That's on Price Road at West Main Street. Traffic's also picking up on Alumni Drive at Man of War Boulevard. Things are moving slowly on the outer loop, a new circle at Harrodsburg Road exit. We also have reports of a collision a little further on down Leestown Road just prior to New Circle. I'm Roger Meadows for 97.3 FM, WVLK.
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4: How did I lose weight? 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
11: Reversing course, I'm Deborah Valentine, Fox News. Senate Republicans rejected a War Powers resolution early Thursday after a heated meeting with President Trump. The measure would have symbolically blocked further military action in Iran. Fox's Aisha Hosni reports from the White House.
12: The president was on a victory lap, especially after convincing enough Senate Republicans to change their minds and block a War Powers resolution to limit his authority over what's happening in Iran. He says that that has now put Iran on notice. But a U.S. official confirms for us that Iran attacked a cargo ship in the Strait of Hormuz after Iran was warning ships that transiting the strait without authorization through them would be dealt with.
11: The International Maritime Organization has paused its plan to evacuate ships from the Strait of Hormuz. The move after the British military said a vessel was hit by a projectile off the coast of Oman following the passage of several tankers that used a route backed by the UN. The U.S. is deploying assistance to Venezuela following deadly earthquakes within 30 seconds of each other. Speaking to reporters in Bahrain, Secretary of State Marco Rubio says American search and rescue teams are deployed to assist Venezuela.
3: We're already deploying search and rescue teams from Fairfax County, Virginia, and Los Angeles. There'll be some others we'll add. That's their most immediate need right now is search and rescue efforts. They have a bunch of collapsed buildings, and so they'll need a lot of help in terms of digging through that.
11: The president of Venezuela's National Assembly says the death toll from Thursday's back-to-back earthquakes have left at least 188 people dead. Rescuers are trying to free at least another 200 victims. Russia on the defense. Ukraine's President Volodymyr Zelensky says Russia is moving a significant part of its air defenses to protect a handful of prime targets. 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
8: Here's your LX 18 storm tracker forecast. For tonight, the clouds are increasing. Can't rule out a shower or thunderstorm passing by. Temperatures are going to be warm. We'll be right around 70. Humidity really begins to settle in tomorrow. It's a cloudy sky, rain and thunderstorms. Likely some of that rain could be locally heavy. High temperatures top out in the low 80s. Rain and thunderstorms likely on Saturday. Some of that rain could be heavy. High temperatures are going to be around 80. Sunday, here come the muggies. Partly sunny, scattered thunderstorms, hotter. We're into the upper 80s. I'm Chief Meteorologist Bill Meck on Lexington's News Traffic and Weather Station. 97.3 FM WVLK.
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4: How did I lose weight? 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
2: 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Hey there, I am not the gray one, Brian Mudd with you. It is always an honor and a pleasure. 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And I always talk about there being two sides of stories, one side of facts. We are going to get right to those. But before we get to what happened with the Supreme Court decisions today, we're going to also dive in on some other things that I guarantee you have not heard. Analysis that you will not be getting anywhere else, unless it happens to be from me in the Brian Mudd Show. Because coming up, we're going to talk about how Democrats want maximum voter fraud. That probably doesn't come as a surprise, but something that I do think is going to be pretty eye-opening. Coming up in the second hour, we're going to talk about how great of a time we're living in historically and just how great the current leadership we have from the President of the United States happens to be. I'm going to put things together in a way that I guarantee you haven't come across anywhere else, and it will be eye-opening. We're also going to get into, in the third hour, economic, election integrity, and political realities. Got a lot in store, so lock and load. We'll get started here. Starting with what's straightforward. Starting with things that are straightforward. So you happen to have a House Appropriations Subcommittee today that hearing with Secretary Mark Wayne Mullen. He happened to have this to say about the Trump administration's immigration policies.
22: There's not one inch of Mexico's northern border that isn't covered by a plaza. Plaza is cartels, nine cartels that control it. And they have plaza centers, they call it plazas, that they have plaza bosses, and they're always looking for vulnerabilities to push human trafficking and drug trafficking across our border.
2: No, they just want to push warm and fluffy people that are just magic A-word asylum seekers. Now, people that just want to sidle up to a Border Patrol agent and go, hey, essay, this where I say asylum? And then a border agent will look at them kind of in a confused way and go, hold on, are you sure that you're like Mexican? Because you sure seem like you might be from Asia, maybe India? And then they go, oh, I forgot the head garb. And, then under the Biden administration, they would get in and then get CDLs. And go out and get those California and Washington state CDLs without being able to read English or really drive and go kill people. You know, those types of magic A-word people. So anyway, some things are straightforward. You're probably not a legitimate asylum seeker crossing the Mexican border into the United States if you're from India. I'm not really sure what you would be fleeing from anyway. Maybe cow flatulence? A lot of cows in India, the cow flatulence became too much. Maybe that's it. So here's the deal. There are certain things that are knowns in things that are straightforward. Fire is hot. We can agree on this, right? Fire can burn you. Water, that'll quench thirst. Essential if you're going to survive. Food, kind of the same thing. Got to have that to live. Sleep, I mean, some people will get more of this than others, but hey, we all know that a little bit, at least, is required. Far less with the president than just about any other human on the planet. The great one as well, but that's a whole different thing. Falling from high places is dangerous. These are all things that are straightforward. Sharp objects, they can hurt you. People age over time. Money is needed to pay for things. A dollar is worth more than a penny. There are rules and consequences for breaking rules. Now, I'm going to pause there. And with that last point in mind, you know, rules and consequences for breaking rules, we'll revisit that. But you're probably wondering why the heck I'm starting out by talking about what seemed like some pretty basic, obvious things that otherwise seemingly be kind of like stupid to discuss. Because what I wanted to share with you are examples of things that have been measured scientifically as being understood by at least 99% of adults. Okay? At least 99% of adults understand all of those things. You know, fire's hot, it can burn you. Water quenches thirst, it's survival, essential for survival. Food, too. Sleep, got to have some of that. Heights can be dangerous. Sharp objects, all these things. Over 99% of adults have been measured as knowing these things. And so what this means is that, for example, all but the most severely mentally

0: Secretary Department of Homeland Security versus Doe temporary protected status case involving approximately 6,000 Syrians and 350,000 Haitians that had their temporary protected status removed by the Department of Homeland Security. This one, another real difficult, confusing situation. You know, the concept of temporary protected status. A TPS established under law, the Immigration Act of 1990. Naturally, because it's temporary, it should just be like in perpetuity extended anyway, right? I mean, these are all things we know. So under the law, it states that foreign nationals may be designated for TPS for one or more of these three reasons. One, an ongoing armed conflict, such as a civil war, that poses a serious threat to the personal safety of returning nationals. Two, an environmental disaster, such as an earthquake, hurricane, or epidemic that results in a substantial but temporary disruption of living conditions, and because of which the foreign state is temporarily unable to adequately handle the return of its nationals. Which, by the way, the horrible two earthquakes in Venezuela, death toll over 180 there. Not the folks we're talking about here, but you know, pray for the folks in Venezuela. A lot of families here, especially where I am in South Florida as well. The third one, the third case for being able to have temporary protected status, extraordinary and temporary conditions in the foreign state that prevent its nationals from returning to the state in safety, unless the U.S. government finds that permitting these nationals to remain temporarily in the United States is contrary to the U.S. interests. Okay, so that's the thing. Now, here's the definition of temporary. You know, for any Supreme Court justices who may not know, the definition of temporary is lasting for a limited time. You know, kind of like your latest value meal special at McDonald's. Ba-da-ba-ba-ba. Limited time. Lasting for a limited time. So on that note, do you know when it was that these Syrians were first granted temporary protected status and why? Do you know when it was and why the Haitians were granted TPS? We're going to pick up there next. I'm Brian Mudd, in for the great one.
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0: Talking about two straightforward immigration rulings that tell our country's current story. The Supreme Court, actually with three decisions that were telling, but two in particular on immigration. Yeah, the Hawaii decision, where Hawaii, their law overturned as they went post-constitutional pertaining to the Second Amendment. And just like the two immigration cases, 6-3 decisions. That one has a little bit more nuance, though, and more legal interpretation. Straightforward as well, but perhaps not as straightforward as the most basic of basic concepts that were in play with the immigration cases today. As Alito said in one of the rulings, this is simply straightforward. As I'm illustrating, it's as basic as it gets. And so we're talking about the temporary protected status case, the second of the two immigration-related rulings today. Now, before the break, I brought you the definition of temporary. Now, just in case you are as mentally impaired as three of the Supreme Court justices, and temporary means lasting for a limited time. And then I also asked if you have recollection of when it was that the Syrians ended up involved in getting TPS, if you knew when it was that the Haitians first received their status. And the answer happens to be, for the Syrians, 2012, or 14 years ago. In the case of the Haitians, it was 2010, or 16 years ago. What were the situations there? Break those down next. Brian Mudd, in for Mark Levin.
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2: Here's your LX 18 Storm Tracker forecast. For tonight, the clouds are increasing. Can't rule out a shower or thunderstorm passing by. Temperatures are going to be warm. We'll be right around 70. Humidity really begins to settle in tomorrow. It's a cloudy sky, rain and thunderstorms. Likely some of that rain could be locally heavy. High temperatures top out in the low 80s. Rain and thunderstorms likely on Saturday. Some of that rain could be heavy. High temperatures are going to be around 80. Sunday, here come the muggies. Partly sunny, scattered thunderstorms, hotter. We're into the upper 80s. I'm Chief Meteorologist Bill Meck on Lexington's News Traffic and Weather Station. 97.3 FM WVLK.
3: How did I lose weight? 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I love this stuff. 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